0: and where there's a need. So maybe an invitation to if you see a way that we can come alongside your community or provide some of this volunteer work, reach out to our local Farm Credit office.
1: Farm Credit Illinois CEO Kelly Hunt spoke to our news partners at WAND-TV. Two teenagers have been charged with murder in the killings of five members of an Illinois family. The victims were shot at three different locations in East St. Louis, mostly over the weekend. A 16-year-old boy will be prosecuted as an adult. The case against a 15-year-old girl will start in juvenile court before a possible transfer to the St. Clair County Criminal Court. Court documents don't reveal a motive, but Marcus May, the father of the 15-year-old, says she was upset with family members and plotted the attacks. Your forecast from WAND-TV, clear skies tonight, low in the low 70s. Tomorrow and Friday, a chance of storms in the afternoon. Thursday's high in the low 90s, Friday's high in the upper 80s. Sunny for your weekend with the highs each day in the upper 80s. I'm Sherry Ballinger. 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
3: Good evening and happy Wednesday, Central Illinois. Here's a look at your forecast from the WAND Weather Center. We're going to be seeing some partly clear skies as we head throughout the rest of our night tonight. We'll still have a few clouds lingering overhead, but we'll stay on the warmer side, relatively speaking, this evening. An overnight low around 72 degrees for the capital city. We'll see some possible patchy fog by sunrise, then clearer skies, but clouds slowly building into a returning chance for some scattered showers and storms.
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5: From ABC News, I'm Mike Dabusky. Iran says it's targeting American offensive infrastructure, with drone attacks this afternoon being reported by both Kuwait and Bahrain. It comes after today's latest wave of U.S. strikes on Iran.
6: It's a fifth consecutive day of airstrikes, morning airstrikes, airstrikes that took place during daylight hours. Now, that's the first time we've seen anything since the first 40 days of this conflict, which now started about 5 months ago. So intense activity. We are seeing sustained operations. We are seeing now wave after wave. By one count, it's about the third wave of airstrikes that we've seen over the last 24 hours.
5: ABC News senior Pentagon reporter Louis Martinez. It comes as President Trump announced new defense investments today at an event in Pennsylvania.
7: These investments will create more than 4,000 jobs. Pennsylvania workers will build the ships, submarines, trucks, weapons, and industries that will ensure America remains the strongest and most powerful nation.
5: In Washington, Acting Attorney General Todd Blanche faced questioning from lawmakers over the anti-weaponization fund as he looks to make his position as AG permanent. There was also a hearing today to confirm Erica Schwartz to become the director of the CDC. What's expected to be record-breaking flooding is pummeling Texas right now, with nearly 60 counties in the state under disaster declarations. ABC meteorologist Leslie Lopez.
8: Loma Alta to Uvalde, out to Kerrville. We're looking at a 4 out of 4 flood risk. That's 2 inches of rain falling per hour. That's a lot of rain in a short amount of time. Again, we're going to add another 6 to potentially 12 inches of rain in some of these areas. You can see how heavy that rain is. It's also a slow mover, so it's going to dump rain over a particular area for a long period of time. In fact, if you're looking at Campwood, they've already received about 12 inches of rain, expected to receive more here today, too. So this is going to continue through today into tomorrow.
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1: Good evening and happy Wednesday, Central Illinois. Here's a look at your forecast from the WAND Weather Center. We're going to be seeing some partly clear skies as we head throughout the rest of our night tonight. We'll still have a few clouds lingering overhead, but we'll stay on the warmer side, relatively speaking, this evening. An overnight low around 72 degrees for the capital city. We'll see some possible patchy fog by sunrise, then clearer skies, but clouds slowly building into a returning chance for some scattered showers and storms.
2: ABC News, I'm Mike Dubusky. The U.S. launched, by some counts, three waves of strikes on Iranian targets in the last day, and now officials in the surrounding region are reporting retaliatory strikes from Iran. The IRGC says they're specifically targeting American offensive infrastructure. Todd Blanche was on Capitol Hill today as lawmakers consider whether he should go from acting attorney general to permanent attorney general.
3: I'm proud of what we've done to help American families see safer streets and to have a fair shot at the life they're working to build.
2: He faced questions over the release of the Epstein files and the anti-weaponization fund. In Texas,
4: I've already issued a disaster declaration for 59 counties across the state. We can also add more counties to that declaration as needed.
2: Governor Greg Abbott updating residents about the growing flooding threat there. Officials say 75 people had to be rescued today. This is ABC News.
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6: From the WTAX Wild Thrift and Sniff News Center, I'm Sherry Ballinger. Abraham Lincoln Presidential Library and Museum Executive Director Christina Schutt today announced plans to step down from her role, though she will remain through the end of the year, to ensure a smooth transition. Schutt, who's been the longest-serving executive director in ALPLM history, began her tenure in June 2021. While in the role, ALPLM has earned national accreditation and mounted multiple award-winning exhibitions, all among the goals Schutt said she set when she took the position. ALPLM Board Chair Gary Johnson said in a news release, quote, "Her dedication to a broader, more inclusive version of Abraham Lincoln's story has helped more people connect with our greatest president and with all of Illinois history. The institution's Board of Trustees, in consultation with the governor, will search for a new director, which is subject to state Senate approval." Corn dogs, funnel cakes, concerts, those are just the makings of a great state fair. It's state fair season for Illinois. How big can we expect ours to get this year?
7: Our tourism draw this year is expected to be the largest we've ever seen. We've been on a trajectory increasing that every year. But this year, with the America 250, with the centennial for Route 66, we expect the traffic to continue, and we expect the state fair to be no different. Upwards of almost 800,000 or so people come to that. There's not many events in the city of Springfield that draw that kind of headcount, as well as the economic engine that it is, not only for Springfield, but for the entire state's economy.
6: Amy Beadle of Visit Springfield alongside Illinois State Fair Manager Rebecca Clark stopped by the WTAX Morning News Watch to let everyone know you can vote for our state fair to be the best state fair in the nation at CapitalCityNow.com. I'm Sherry Ballinger, WTAX News.
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0: Good, Mark. How are you?
1: Very well, thank you, sir.
0: And so my point today is that it's critical that President Trump takes out the IRGC and the Iranian regime for beyond all the obvious reasons. Another obvious reason is because he's at the top on their hit list, and by taking them out, it would deny them the means and methods to take him out.
1: I agree with that. I mean, he wants to take out him. He wants to take want to take out his family. They want to take out a number of other prominent people. Enough is enough with this damnable regime.
0: And I'm concerned that if there's some sort of deal, and President Trump expressed appreciation to the regime for releasing an American today, but I'm concerned that if President Trump changes his trajectory to being more favorable toward a deal, that could actually enable the regime to make good on their, heaven forbid, to make good on their threats to President Trump and his family.
1: Well, you're right. And I wouldn't be fooled by these people. By now, nobody should be fooled by these people after 47 years, almost 48 years, and plus what they've done the last 1 year. It's enough already. All right, Robbie, thank you for your call, my friend. Let us keep going. Ben, Gulf Shores, Alabama. I know where that is, too. Sirius XM Satellite. Ben, how are you, sir?
2: I'm well. How are you?
1: Very well, thank you.
2: Going to be a little satirical here, but what are your thoughts about adding a third party to Section 219 of the National Defense Authorization Act?
1: Meaning?
2: What if we just added China?
1: Uh-huh. And what would that do, Section 219?
2: Well, that would officially merge, in terms of new defense technologies exploration, a unification with Israel and China, which would completely put the second hand of the American throat and continue.
1: Why would we unite with China in any way when China is our enemy?
2: Well, that is a question that's staring yourself right in the mirror. Why on God's green earth would we give up the autonomy of the American defense system and merge that with any foreign country?
1: We're not merging it with Israel. Why do people keep saying that? Did you read it? Do you understand what they're doing with Israel? That it would be a memorandum of understanding in terms of shared technology and so forth going each way. But we're not sharing our defense activities all along the board. We're not doing that. Yeah, I was afraid he was one of them. We salute our armed forces, police officers, firefighters, emergency personnel, our truckers, ICE. Men and women in Ukraine, men and women in Iran, men and women in Israel, and you, the American people. God bless each and every one of you. See you tomorrow.
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7: Good evening and happy Wednesday, Central Illinois. Here's a look at your forecast from the WAND Weather Center. We're going to be seeing some partly clear skies as we head throughout the rest of our night tonight. We'll still have a few clouds lingering overhead, but we'll stay on the warmer side, relatively speaking, this evening. An overnight low around 72 degrees for the capital city. We'll see some possible patchy fog by sunrise, then clear.

0: clearer skies, but clouds slowly building into a returning chance for some scattered showers and storms.
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2: From ABC News. I'm Mike Dubusky. The ground in Texas was already saturated before another round of rain started to fall today. Officials say 75 people had to be rescued as waters rose. ABC's Faith Abube was there when one of those rescues took place.
3: And here in Bernie, Texas, the rain came down so quickly, it took only minutes for this river to overrun its banks. Crews were called out to more than 20 high water emergencies. We were here as emergency crews rescued a family of three from that vehicle. People here are being warned that the threat is not yet over. There is more rain in the forecast tonight and tomorrow.
2: Texas Governor Greg Abbott has issued disaster declarations for 59 counties. Meanwhile, wildfires in Canada are prompting air quality alerts across much of the northern half of the U.S. ABC's meteorologist Leslie Lopez says the dangerous air is expected to continue for the next few days.
4: So large majority of northern sections of the United States and the Northeast will be impacted. The tinge of the sky is changing into orange. In other places, the sky is turning very dark. And by the time we're heading into your Thursday, more of the East Coast will be dealing with very poor air quality. Anywhere from Boston all the way down to Washington, D.C. You can count on that smoke being shifted by the jet stream in these areas.
2: Experts say keeping doors and windows closed and using air purifiers for the next few days will help mitigate health risks. Acting Attorney General Todd Blanche is looking to drop the acting from his title, facing lawmakers' questions on Capitol Hill today as they consider a vote on his position. One of the big topics, how he handled the release of the Epstein files when he was at the Department of Justice. Jess Michaels was a victim of Epstein's when she was 22 and spoke to ABC News.
5: The question is, too, how much do we trust this Department of Justice at this point when we've been pushed aside for the last almost 12 months now?
2: You're listening to ABC News.
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7: From the WTAX Wild Thrift and Sniff News Center, I'm Sherry Ballinger. The Abraham Lincoln Presidential Library and Museum will be looking for a new executive director. Current executive director Christina Schutt announced today she'll be stepping down at the end of her five-year term. She'll stay in the role until the end of the year to ensure a smooth transition. Schutt has served at the helm of the ALPLM since June 2021. Making her the longest-serving director in the ALPLM's history. In a news release, she says she's proud of all they've accomplished together at the ALPLM over the last 5 years and achieved the goals she set to strengthen the organization. ALPLM's Board of Trustees, in consultation with the governor, will select a new executive director, subject to confirmation by the state Senate. Another month of service is coming in September to Farm Credit Illinois, but that organization wants suggestions for service projects.
8: If you see a way that we can come alongside your community or provide some of this volunteer work, reach out to our local Farm Credit office, anybody on the website, farmcreditil.com. 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
7: 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Your forecast for WAND-TV calls for mostly clear skies tonight with a low in the low 70s. Tomorrow and Friday, a chance of storms in the afternoon.

0: afternoon each day. Thursday's high in the low 90s, Friday's high in the upper 80s. I'm Sherry Ballinger. 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
7: All right, another crazy day that we get to talk about, as if we ever get to run out of things to talk about. Welcome to the show. It is a Wednesday night. Stay right there. John Bolton, former National Security Advisor, is going to join us to talk about his thoughts as the escalation begins again in the Strait of Hormuz and with Iran. And so we'll check in with him. And then in the back half of this hour, Todd Blanche gets grilled in his Senate confirmation hearings. And we'll have a chance to talk to an Associated Press writer who's been covering it. You know, not a good week for Todd Blanche all the way around. He had that judge criticize him for the 1776 fund, which they were going to hand out to January 6th rioters, as well as that immunity deal for the president of the United States and his family. The judge skewered him for that. And then he had to sit for hours today and take shrapnel from Senate Democrats and a couple of Republicans as he tries to get confirmed to be the top law enforcement official. So we'll get into all that in hour number one. And then in hour number two, listen to this. There's an astronaut, Leroy Chow, who has written a book, and it's actually a great idea for a book. It's called Dinner with an Astronaut. And what he wanted to do was he wanted to give people an opportunity to sit down to dinner with an astronaut and ask him any question you want. So next hour, we're going to sit down for dinner with astronaut Leo Chow and ask him everything you ever wanted to ask an astronaut, but were afraid to ask. Like, on the list of questions is, how do you go to the bathroom in a spacesuit? So we'll get into all that with him. And then, of course, open phones in hour number three. It's America at Night. Phone calls, text messages, 1-844-2-McGraw, 1-844-262-4729. I'll try and work some of those questions from the text line into the conversation. Stay right there. We're just getting started Thursday night. John Bolton and then Associated Press writer on the nominee of Todd Blanche. Busy hour, straight ahead.
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13: This is America at Night with McGraw-Millhaven.
14: Well, the war is back on and the Strait of Hormuz is closed. What does America do next? There was a Wall Street Journal op-ed piece by John Bolton, who was the former National Security Advisor to President Trump. He's also the author of the book, A Room Where It Happened, A White House Memoir. Ambassador, welcome back to America at Night.
7: Glad to be with you. Thanks for having me.
14: The op-ed piece in the Wall Street Journal, the headline is, Iran is too weak to make peace. That's the argument you make. What do you mean by that?
7: Well, what happened during the 6 weeks of U.S.

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10: In 1982, after a 10-week war, Argentina surrendered to the British, and the Falklands War was over. It was an undeclared war, but a war nonetheless between the United Kingdom and Argentina. It was called the Falklands War, and Argentina tried to reclaim some land that they thought was theirs. Great Britain said, not so fast. They sent in their navy and ships, and again, after 74 days, it ended with Argentina surrendering. Argentina got a little bit of payback today in the World Cup. Argentina beat England 40 some odd years later. This time in the World Cup, Argentina 2, England 1. So now Argentina is going to take on Spain for the World Cup final. Argentina and Spain. Argentina trying to go for 2 in a row. And I don't know anything about soccer, but I think this, right? Messier has said this is it for him, right? So now Argentina is going to take on Spain for the World Cup

0: That said, John Bolton was a willing participant with the groups who fabricated lies to get FISA warrants, deter any detrimental truth from Joe Biden, Hunter Biden, Barack Obama, and so much more. My point simply being that people like Bolton have free speech and a voice, but due to his own actions and his willing participation in many scandalous and deceptive operations, I do not believe anyone should ever give him a platform. I won't give Bolton 1 minute of my time tonight, but I'll be listening to parts of the show. That is from Indiana. Look, I need to, a couple other people wanted me to ask him about his, legal problems with the Justice Department and pleading guilty to having some type of top secret documents in his home and whatever else. Look, I never, ever, ever tell or give anybody questions that I would answer. I never have any prerequisite, right? And if I do, I disclose that. I don't really, well, first of all, if you ask John Bolton a question, he's not going to answer it. So why waste the time asking somebody a question he's not going to answer? And quite frankly, what is he going to say? However, I do feel that as a man who was National Security Advisor, U.S. Ambassador to the U.N., and somebody who follows this stuff very closely, who knows many of the players in this, I think he's a valuable voice, whether you agree with him or disagree with him. I think he's a valuable voice and somebody that I'd like to hear from, whether he's a Trump supporter or not. I don't think he goes out of his way to bash Trump. I think he thinks that he's giving you what he really thinks. And so that's why I put him on. Whether you agree or disagree, that's sort of my thought process on it. And no, I didn't ask him, and I have no desire to ask him about his legal troubles. That's, you know, I wish him well, but I was more curious about his thoughts on what's going on. I think he's an important voice as to try to explain to us what's going on. Stay right there. Lots more to get to. Our executive director is Alex Hinton. Our engineer is Richard Good. I'm McGraw Milhaven, and this is a...
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5: Good evening and happy Wednesday, Central Illinois. Here's a look at your forecast from the WAND Weather Center. We're going to be seeing some partly clear skies as we head throughout the rest of our night tonight. We'll still have a few clouds lingering overhead, but we'll stay on the warmer side, relatively speaking, this evening. An overnight low around 72 degrees for the capital city. We'll see some possible patchy fog by sunrise, then clearer skies, but clouds slowly building into a returning chance for some scattered showers and storms.
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7: From ABC News. I'm Mike Dubusky. Several waves of airstrikes from the U.S. launched at Iran in the last day, with the last round concluding in recent hours. ABC Chief International Correspondent James Longman has the latest from Dubai.
8: U.S. aircraft fired at an oil tanker that attempted to violate the U.S. blockade on Iranian ports. CENTCOM says the tanker ignored multiple warnings not to make port at Karg

0: Island, that's the Iranian oil terminal on the Persian Gulf. The president has been briefed in the Situation Room on options to expand the war. President Trump has once again threatened to blow up Iranian infrastructure. The White House might be keen to project strength, but Iran is showing no signs of backing down.
1: The president's pick to be Attorney General Todd Blanche was grilled on Capitol Hill today. ABC senior political correspondent Rachel Scott.
2: Republican Senator John Cornyn asking Blanche about the DOJ's $1.8 billion weaponization fund.
3: I believe you have said that the weaponization fund is a moot issue. Is that your position?
4: Yes, it is a moot issue, meaning there is no weaponization fund. The weaponization fund is dead. It's not moving forward.
2: But Cornyn noting neither Blanche nor Trump will put that in writing.
5: You're still undecided at this point.
3: Correct.
2: Telling me he's not sold on Blanche.
1: A different confirmation hearing on Capitol Hill today centered around Erica Schwartz, who's being considered as the head of the CDC. Republican Senator Bill Cassidy asking if she can stand up to political interference.
6: Will you have the ability and the firmness to stand up to that political meddling, to say, no, that's wrong and this is right?
7: Chairman, you have my assurances that I will continue to lead by my integrity. I will never compromise on the science. I will always, always have the public's health in mind.
1: And there's a severe flooding threat across much of Texas tonight as the state deals with possible 30 inches of rain. You're listening to ABC News.
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9: From the WTAX Wild Thrift and Sniff News Center, I'm Sherry Ballinger. The Abraham Lincoln Presidential Library and Museum will be looking for a new executive director. Current executive director Christina Shutt announced today she'll be stepping down at the end of her current five-year term. She'll stay in the role until the end of the year to ensure a smooth transition. Shutt has served at the helm of the ALPLM since June 2021, making her the longest-serving director in the ALPLM's history. In a news release, she said she's proud of all they've accomplished together at the ALPLM over the last 5 years and achieved the goals she set to strengthen the organization. ALPLM's Board of Trustees, in consultation with the governor, will select a new executive director subject to confirmation by the state Senate. Springfield, it's now your time to shine. USA Today has put out a poll to determine what state has the best state fair and what makes a good state fair.
10: I'm looking for things that are affordable, family-friendly, and relevant and entertaining. And I think the Illinois State Fair has that. You know, we are the most affordable state fair in the entire Midwest. I haven't looked nationwide, but I know in the Midwest, the most affordable state fair. So, and the ripple effect that the state fair has on our state and local community is just monumental.
9: Illinois State Fair Manager Rebecca Clark stopped by the WTAX Morning News Watch to let everyone know, vote for Illinois. You can vote at capitalcitynow.com. Your forecast from WAND-TV says mostly clear skies tonight with a low in the low 70s. Tomorrow and Friday, a chance of storms each day. Thursday's high in the low 90s, Friday's high in the upper 80s. I'm Sherry Ballinger on News Talk 93.9 and AM 1240 WTAX. 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
15: Would you ever like to have dinner with an astronaut? Yes, you'd ask them 1,000 questions. Well, you're in luck because tonight we're going to do something just like that. The book is called Dinner with an Astronaut, serving space stories, past, present, and future. It's an inspiring biography on space travel and the future of space exploration from a trailblazing Asian American astronaut, Leroy Chow. Welcome to America at Night. Thanks for joining us.
16: Oh, my pleasure. 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
2: Good evening, Central Illinois. Here's a look at your forecast from the WAND Weather Center. 72 degrees for the overnight low here in the capital city. We'll see a warm night ahead with some possible patchy fog towards sunrise. Once that fog clears up, though, clear skies to start off your Thursday morning, where we see a chance for some scattered showers and storms towards the evening, especially south of Interstate 72, with a high

0: by around 90 degrees. I'm meteorologist Ben Whitney.
1: ABC News, I'm Mike Dubusky. Sirens heard in Bahrain and Kuwait as officials there say Iran fired retaliatory strikes for the barrage of U.S. attacks it's faced in the last day. ABC's Karen Travers says President Trump is escalating the rhetoric.
2: We heard from the president in an interview that he did with Fox News, a president again putting that threat on the table to go after infrastructure in Iran, saying if Iran does not make a deal, he could potentially target bridges and power plants in that country. It's a threat we've heard from him in the past. He has said this repeatedly, but notable that this comes as the United States has, of course, escalated the strikes against Iran over the past week.
1: Several big confirmation hearings on Capitol Hill today, with Acting Attorney General Todd Blanche facing questions over the anti-weaponization fund and the Epstein files. Elsewhere, lawmakers grilled Jay Clayton, the president's pick to be director of national intelligence, and Erica Schwartz, the nominee to head the CDC. This is ABC News.
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4: From the WTAX Wild Thrift and Sniff News Center, I'm Sherry Ballinger. Abraham Lincoln Presidential Library and Museum Executive Director Christina Schutt today announced plans to step down from her role, though she will remain through the end of the year, to ensure a smooth transition. Schutt, who's been the longest-serving executive director in ALPLM history, began her tenure in June 2021. While in the role, ALPLM has earned national accreditation and mounted multiple award-winning exhibitions, all among the goals Schutt said she set when she took the position. ALPLM Board Chair Gary Johnson said in a news release, quote, "Her dedication to a broader, more inclusive version of Abraham Lincoln's story has helped more people connect with our greatest president and with all of Illinois history. The institution's Board of Trustees, in consultation with the governor, will search for a new director, which is subject to state Senate approval." Corn dogs, funnel cakes, concerts, those are just the makings of a great state fair. It's state fair season for Illinois. How big can we expect ours to get this year?
5: Our tourism draw this year is expected to be the largest we've ever seen. We've been on a trajectory increasing that every year. But this year, with the America 250, with the centennial for Route 66, we expect the traffic to continue, and we expect the state fair to be no different. Upwards of almost 800,000 or so people come to that. There's not many events in the city of Springfield that draw that kind of headcount, as well as the economic engine that it is, not only for Springfield, but for the entire state's economy.
4: Amy Beadle of Visit Springfield alongside Illinois State Fair Manager Rebecca Clark stopped by the WTAX Morning News Watch to let everyone know you can vote for our state fair to be the best state fair in the nation at capitalcitynow.com. I'm Sherry Ballinger, WTAX News.
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7: The book is called Dinner with an Astronaut. Leroy Chow is a former NASA astronaut and an International Space Station commander. He logged over 229 days in space and 36 hours on spacewalks. Leroy, I have to ask you, what is it like to be on a spacewalk?
8: Spacewalk is the word I would use to describe doing EVAs, what we call extravehicular activity or spacewalks. Is surreal. I mean, it's almost like I was out there and I was dreaming. It's like, you know, am I really out here doing this? It's nothing at all like the movies show you. You know, in the movies, you get dressed in about 10 seconds in your spacesuit. You walk into a huge airlock, push a button, the big, huge hatch closes, and instantly the volume is evacuated. You open the outer hatch and you go out. And you're effortlessly moving around, listening to your heartbeat and your breathing. None of that is true. It takes hours, literally hours, to get all the pieces of the suit together, get it on, get it checked out. You've got your crewmates helping you do the checks. you get buttoned up in the airlock, the

0: think the thing that makes Sohn stand out the most for me is probably the people, the products, and the service. 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To me, it feels like family, and I feel like I'm at a place that I want to do business.
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2: 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We'll also talk with Memorial Health about sepsis, and we'll get the Springfield Business Journal report. 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
3: 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From the meteorologists of WAND-TV and News Talk 93.9 and AM 1240 WTAX.
4: Good evening and happy Wednesday, Central Illinois. Here's a look at your forecast from the WAND Weather Center. We're going to be seeing some partly clear skies as we head throughout the rest of our night tonight. We'll still have a few clouds lingering overhead, but we'll stay on the warmer side, relatively speaking, this evening. An overnight low around 72 degrees for the capital city. We'll see some possible patchy fog by sunrise, then clearer skies, but clouds slowly building into a returning chance for some scattered showers and storms.
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5: From ABC News, I'm Mike Dubusky. Washington is waiting to hear what President Trump has planned for his primetime address, which will apparently be about information related to the 2020 election. Democrats like Senator Chuck Schumer have been warning the president may try to push election subversion tactics.
6: We are red teaming what they might do and how we can combat it ahead of time.
5: The planned speech also facing pushback from Republicans like outgoing Senator John Thune, who says Republicans should be focusing on the upcoming midterms.
7: That election was a closed issue back in 2020. The election in 2026 gives us an opportunity to take a run at and to win one of those seats in Georgia. And we're going to do everything we can to do that. And so, as I said before, I'm focused on 2026.
5: Flood warnings are in effect across Texas as the rain continues to fall there. Grace Sherez lives in Uvalde.
8: I have seen quite a bit of flooding in my

0: from growing up there, but nothing this dramatic.
1: Much of the rain is concentrated in the Texas Hill Country, where just a year ago, a deadly flash flood washed through a girls' summer camp. Meanwhile, further north, another severe weather threat. This time, it's dangerous air quality across the upper Midwest and Northeast, driven by those Canadian wildfires. ABC meteorologist Lee Goldberg says strong storms in New York temporarily improved air quality, but it's not going to last long.
2: But it's coming back big time. The smoke is worse across Minnesota, Wisconsin, northern Michigan. That heavy smoke and poor air quality, it's coming back into the Northeast, Philly, New York City, Boston, goes right through the end of the week.
1: That search and rescue operation for those three people in the San Francisco Bay has now transitioned into a recovery effort after a pontoon boat capsized near Alcatraz Island. Coast Guard Deputy Commander Jared Tosco.
2: But it's coming back.
3: Suspending an active search is one of the most difficult things we do as Coast Guard commanders. I don't take that responsibility lightly at all.
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8: From the WTAX Wild Thrift and Sniff News Center, I'm Sherry Ballinger. The Abraham Lincoln Presidential Library and Museum will be looking for a new executive director. Current executive director Christina Schutt announced today she'll be stepping down at the end of her five-year term. She'll stay in the role until the end of the year to ensure a smooth transition. Schutt has served at the helm of the ALPLM since June 2021. Making her the longest-serving director in the ALPLM's history. In a news release, she says she's proud of all they've accomplished together at the ALPLM over the last 5 years and achieved the goals she set to strengthen the organization. ALPLM's Board of Trustees, in consultation with the governor, will select a new executive director, subject to confirmation by the state Senate. Another month of service is coming in September to Farm Credit Illinois, but that organization wants suggestions for service projects.
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8: 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Your forecast for WAND-TV calls for mostly clear skies tonight with a low in the low 70s. Tomorrow and Friday, a chance of storms in the afternoon each day. Thursday's high in the low 90s, Friday's high in the upper 80s. I'm Sherry Ballinger. 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
1: 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And George Alarm Company has others beat with an average of 15-second response time. 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This means the police will be on their way while others are still processing.

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1: Oh, boy, I'll tell you what I really think. You want to know what I really think? This is what I truly, honestly believe. That if Joe Biden would have appointed his defense attorney. Let me take that back. Joe Biden never really had a defense attorney. If Joe Biden had nominated Hunter Biden's defense attorney, Abby Lowell, to be the Attorney General of the United States, the Republicans' heads would explode. Democrats would defend it to the hilt. So this whole Todd Blanche argument is phony, because the Republicans are defending their president at any cost. They would never, ever, ever be supportive of Abby Lowell, Hunter Biden's defense attorney, to become attorney general, right? They wouldn't allow Clinton's defense attorney to become attorney general. And Democrats, we see what they're doing. So it's a game. It's a total game. And they're not doing it because they're principled. They're doing it because it's their team, and they're defending their team. That's what I truly think. So it's all about the game. It's all about the color of...
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5: On the Wednesday night, Thursday morning show, we are learning more about what the president will say in his Thursday evening address to the nation. 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
7: Good evening, Central Illinois. Here's a look at your forecast from the WAND Weather Center. 72 degrees for the overnight low here in the capital city. We'll see a warm night ahead with some possible patchy fog towards sunrise. Once that fog clears up, though, clear skies to start off your Thursday morning, where we see a chance for some scattered showers and storms towards the evening, especially south of Interstate 72, with a high around 90 degrees. I'm meteorologist Ben Whitney.
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8: From ABC News, I'm Mike Tabusky. Southern Texas is continuing to be lashed with torrential rain, which is falling on already saturated land and creating a flash flooding threat. Uvalde resident Jeremiah David Sanford says it's bad where he is, but it's worse north of San Antonio.
9: Obviously, it is flooding, but we're not in the same type of plane, so I'm not worried like as in a Kerrville situation of mass casualty and all of that good stuff. I think it's going to be more so the rebuilding.
8: Dozens of counties across Texas are under disaster declarations. Meanwhile, it's going to be another couple days of poor air quality for the Northeast and parts of the upper Midwest. Officials there are urging those with respiratory issues to stay inside if they can. It's all sparked by those Canadian wildfires. Premier Doug Ford speaking.
10: Our government will not spare a penny to keep people safe. Last year, we added 100 new firefighting personnel, and this year we've added nearly 70 more.
8: That smoke is expected to blanket cities as far away as Washington, D.C., where President Trump is scheduled to deliver a primetime address at the White House tonight. The topic, supposedly new information about the 2020 election. Republican Senator John Thune speaking with ABC.
11: I don't know what he's going to say. Only thing I can tell you is we are focused on the 2026 election. At least I am, and I think most of my colleagues are.
8: Senate Minority Leader Chuck Schumer raising alarm about the speech, concerned it will cast doubt on the midterms.
12: Well, we're very worried about the White House. They know

0: They can't win the election fair and square. They know the American people are against them. They know that the American people in the House and Senate are favoring our candidates. So we don't put it past them to try whatever they can, but we are prepared.
1: The Trump administration has leveled new 25% tariffs on Brazil with carve-outs for goods that can't be made in the U.S., like beef, coffee, and orange juice. It's the first new tariff from the White House since the Supreme Court struck down their tariff policies. 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
4: Good evening, Central Illinois. Here's a look at your forecast from the WAND Weather Center. 72 degrees for the overnight low here in the capital city. We'll see a warm night ahead with some possible patchy fog towards sunrise. Once that fog clears up, though, clear skies to start off your Thursday morning, where we see a chance for some scattered showers and storms towards the evening, especially south of Interstate 72, with a high around 90 degrees. I'm meteorologist Ben Whitney.
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10: 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Gary McNamara and Eric Harley talk about everything from politics to social issues and news of the day. 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

0: Good evening, Central Illinois. Here's a look at your forecast from the WAND Weather Center. 72 degrees for the overnight low here in the capital city. We'll see a warm night ahead with some possible patchy fog towards sunrise. Once that fog clears up, though, clear skies to start off your Thursday morning, where we see a chance for some scattered showers and storms towards the evening, especially south of Interstate 72, with a high around 90 degrees. I'm meteorologist Ben Whitney.
1: News. I'm Mike Dubusky. Severe rain is prompting flash flooding concerns across Texas, with around 30 inches of rain expected in some areas. The National Weather Service confirming an EF1 tornado touched down in San Antonio in the last day. Meanwhile, the Northeast and Upper Midwest are in for some more hazy skies as the Canadian wildfires continue to burn. New York State Health Commissioner Dr. James McDonald says those with respiratory issues are especially at risk, but wildfire smoke can affect everyone.
2: These particles, when they get into our system, get all the way down into our lungs, all the way down into our tiny breathing tubes, and even up next to our microscopic balloons, the alveoli, where we breathe, and they can cause inflammation. When they cause inflammation, that can make the individuals have asthma, get into an asthma attack, and other people have heart disease and lung disease have trouble with their underlying disease.
1: And the Trump administration leveling new 25% tariffs on Brazil. 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
3: Hi, this is Gordon Deal. 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
2: Good evening, Central Illinois. Here's a look at your forecast from the WAND Weather Center. 72 degrees for the overnight low here in the capital city. We'll see a warm night ahead with some possible patchy fog towards sunrise. Once that fog clears up, though, clear skies to start off your Thursday morning, where we see a chance for some scattered showers and storms towards the evening, especially south of Interstate 72, with a high around 90 degrees. I'm meteorologist Ben Whitney.
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0: Good evening, Central Illinois. Here's a look at your forecast from the WAND Weather Center. 72 degrees for the overnight low here in the capital city. We'll see a warm night ahead with some possible patchy fog towards sunrise. Once that fog clears up, though, clear skies to start off your Thursday morning, where we see a chance for some scattered showers and storms towards the evening, especially south of Interstate 72, with a high around 90 degrees. I'm meteorologist Ben Whitney.
1: News. I'm Mike Dubusky. President Trump is set to give a primetime address about supposed new information related to the 2020 election. The speech is already raising alarm among Democrats who fear the White House may be trying to cast doubt on the legitimacy of elections ahead of the midterms. Rain continues to pummel Texas, with Governor Greg Abbott saying crews have already rescued dozens of people caught in the rising water.
2: Our primary focus right now and throughout the remainder of this torrential rain is saving lives.
1: An alert remains in effect across central Texas as multiple rounds of heavy rain continue to produce a significant flash flooding threat. A similar message

0: From Premier Doug Ford in Canada, where hundreds of wildfires are burning.
1: I promise that our government will continue to do everything we can to protect people and communities across Ontario.
0: Those fires have sparked air quality alerts across several states, expected to last into the weekend. This is ABC News.
2: I'm Will Stevenson. Thursday on the Morning News Watch, we'll talk about the heart condition that claimed the life of Senator Lindsey Graham. We'll also talk with Memorial Health about sepsis, and we'll get the Springfield Business Journal report. Thursday, 5:30 to 9 a.m. on WTAX.
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1: 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Coming up, the Democrat Socialists of America.
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4: We are Red Eye Radio. He's Eric Carly, and I'm Gary McNamara. I'm convinced that the Democrat Socialists of America are bringing back acid in to the drug buffet.
5: Yeah,
4: I'm sorry, but I just,
5: and I don't think it's micro dosing.
4: No, this is macro dosing.
5: Yeah, no, I think they're going big on this
4: big macro dosing.
5: Because
4: it's delusional.
5: Well, it's delusional, and it's also filled with so much ignorance.
4: We're going to have a monopoly, a government monopoly, a central planning government monopoly of nonprofit businesses to run an economy.
5: Well, it goes back to Milton Friedman. Define greed. Who's greedy? It's always the other guy who's greedy. Political greed, is that not greed?
4: Yeah.
5: You know, and Phil Donahue back in the day, you know, couldn't really debate him at all.
4: Yeah, because his point was, what's worse, greed?
5: Right.
4: You're making a huge assumption that political greed is somehow more moral than economic greed.
5: Right.
4: If you're going to use the word greed.
5: Because that would be political greed right. at its top, is right. the government right. having full control
4: but,
5: over the people at all times.
4: But economic greed, where everything is voluntary,
5: right.
4: is not political greed,
5: no.
4: which is forced.
5: Right.

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1: Good evening, Central Illinois. Here's a look at your forecast from the WAND Weather Center. 72 degrees for the overnight low here in the capital city. We'll see a warm night ahead with some possible patchy fog towards sunrise. Once that fog clears up, though, clear skies to start off your Thursday morning, where we see a chance for some scattered showers and storms towards the evening, especially south of Interstate 72, with a high around 90 degrees. I'm meteorologist Ben Whitney.
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0: Good evening, Central Illinois. Here's a look at your forecast from the WAND Weather Center. 72 degrees for the overnight low here in the capital city. We'll see a warm night ahead with some possible patchy fog towards sunrise. Once that fog clears up, though, clear skies to start off your Thursday morning, where we see a chance for some scattered showers and storms towards the evening, especially south of Interstate 72, with a high around 90 degrees. I'm meteorologist Ben Whitney.
1: News. I'm Mike Dubusky. Sirens heard in Bahrain and Kuwait as officials there say Iran fired retaliatory strikes for the barrage of U.S. attacks it's faced in the last day. ABC's Karen Travers says President Trump is escalating the rhetoric.
2: We heard from the president in an interview that he did with Fox News, a president again putting that threat on the table to go after infrastructure in Iran, saying if Iran does not make a deal, he could potentially target bridges and power plants in that country. It's a threat we've heard from him in the past. He has said this repeatedly, but notable that this comes as the United States has, of course, escalated the strikes against Iran over the past week.
1: Several big confirmation hearings on Capitol Hill today, with Acting Attorney General Todd Blanche facing questions over the Anti-Weaponization Fund and the Epstein files. Elsewhere, lawmakers grilled Jay Clayton, the president's pick to be Director of National Intelligence, and Erica Schwartz, the nominee to head the CDC. This is ABC News.
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0: Good evening, Central Illinois. Here's a look at your forecast from the WAND Weather Center. 72 degrees for the overnight low here in the capital city. We'll see a warm night ahead with some possible patchy fog towards sunrise. Once that fog clears up, though, clear skies to start off your Thursday morning, where we see a chance for some scattered showers and storms towards the evening, especially south of Interstate 72, with a high around 90 degrees. I'm meteorologist Ben Whitney.
1: News. I'm Mike Dubusky. President Trump is set to give a primetime address about supposed new information related to the 2020 election. The speech is already raising alarm among Democrats who fear the White House may be trying to cast doubt on the legitimacy of elections ahead of the midterms. Rain continues to pummel Texas, with Governor Greg Abbott saying crews have already rescued dozens of people caught in the rising water.
2: Our primary focus right now and throughout the remainder of this torrential rain is saving lives.
1: An alert remains in effect across central Texas as multiple rounds of heavy rain continue to produce a significant flash flooding threat. A similar message from Premier Doug Ford in Canada, where hundreds of wildfires are burning.
3: I promise that our government will continue to do everything we can to protect people and communities across Ontario.
1: Those fires have sparked air quality alerts across several states, expected to last into the weekend. This is ABC News.
4: Hi, this is Gordon Deal. Thursday on This Morning, America's First News. With increased hostilities with Iran, President Trump is turning to leaders in the Middle East for new economic partnerships to pressure Tehran. Also, the intestinal illness hitting the U.S., cyclosporiasis, and what you need to know. Here are the foods most likely to carry the parasite. And why white-collar workers are obsessed with a perfect lawn. 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
3: From ABC News, I'm Chuck Severson. Granted airtime to talk to you tonight, partly about the 2020 election and election security. President Trump in a primetime speech among the lawmakers who say it's time to look forward, not back. Senate Republican Majority Leader John Thune.
4: That election was a closed issue back in 2020.
3: Suggesting Democrats are concerned Republicans may try to do things to cheat in this November's election. There's Senate Leader Chuck Schumer.
5: We are red teaming what they might do and how we can combat it ahead of time.
3: Reuters reports the president plans to reveal intelligence saying China had the ability to interfere in the 2020 election. More American air attacks on targets in Iran. Iran not backing down, though it has released an American woman held there since 2024. A question of support the day after President Trump's Attorney General nominee, Todd Blanch, faced a Senate confirmation hearing. ABC's Karen Hua.
6: Republican Senator John Cornyn pressing Blanch on the Justice Department's so-called anti-weaponization fund that could be used to pay Trump supporters targeted by prosecutors, including some who stormed the Capitol on January 6th.
7: I believe you have said that the weaponization fund is a moot issue. Is that your position?
8: Yes, it is a moot issue, meaning there is no weaponization fund. The weaponization fund is dead.
6: After the hearing, Cornyn was noncommittal on whether he'll support Blanch. A single Republican no vote could sink Blanch's nomination.
3: Parts of Central Texas getting 6 months worth of rain in days, 15 inches more forecast in some areas. Governor Greg Abbott.
9: We are dealing with and responding to a flood that is likely going to break records in Texas history.
3: Across the northern U.S., millions of people are under a toxic, smoky haze blown down from hundreds of wildfires burning in Canada and northern Minnesota. You're listening to ABC News.
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11: Good evening, Central Illinois. Here's a look at your forecast from the WAND Weather Center. 72 degrees for the overnight low here in the capital city. We'll see a warm night ahead with some possible patchy fog towards sunrise. Once that fog clears up, though, clear skies to start off your Thursday morning, where we see a chance for some scattered showers and storms towards the evening, especially south of Interstate 72, with a high around 90 degrees. I'm meteorologist Ben Whitney.
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0: Good morning. 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The Morning News Watch is here. It's Thursday, June 16th. I'm Will Stevenson. Let's go right to Dave Dahl in the WTAX Wild Thrift and Sniff News Center with a look at our first look at headlines. Good morning, Dave.
1: Well, good morning. Sure happy it's Thursday. Smoky, hazy morning for much of the country. 5:30.
2: ABC News, I'm Chuck Sievertson. The sun's coming up on a smoky, hazy morning for a lot of people, all thanks to wildfires in Minnesota and Canada.
3: It is such a dense area of wildfire with so much smoke that smoke is being captured by the top of this heat dome that we're under and then brought on down with the winds to the surface all the way from Wisconsin and Michigan right through Toronto, Canada, and yes, here in Philadelphia and New York.
2: ABC News Chief Meteorologist Ginger Z. Forecast in parts of Texas, rain and a lot of it. The governor says the storms could dump around 30 inches in some areas. President Trump wants to address the nation tonight, and he's reportedly set to talk about the 2020 election. Reuters says he'll reveal intelligence showing China had the capability to meddle with the vote. The U.S. today expanding strikes on Iran, hitting targets farther north, and Iran retaliating with attacks on American allies. This is ABC News.
1: WTAX News Time, 5:31. The Trump administration has announced its first new formal tariffs since the Supreme Court struck down much of the administration's tariff policies earlier this year.
4: Brazil is being hit with new 25% tariffs, with Trump administration officials accusing the country of engaging in unfair trade practices. The new 25% tariff is lower than the 40% tariff announced last year, which was struck down by the Supreme Court in February. They also include carve-outs for beef, coffee, and orange juice, as well as some energy products and aerospace parts. The new tariffs take effect July 22nd. Mike Dubusky, ABC News.
1: Senator Susan Collins, Republican of Maine, is backing a temporary halt to routine immigration and customs enforcement traffic stops, and that's not in line with President Trump, who rejected the pause. This comes after ICE officers shot a driver to death in a coastal town of Maine Monday, less than a week after an ICE agent in Houston shot and killed a man in a traffic stop during a deportation crackdown there.
5: Senator King and I have also written to the acting attorney general to ask that the state government also be involved in the investigation.
1: In the case of the mysterious death of 18-year-old Nolan Wells, his parents now say they will share his phone data with prosecutors. The phone was tracked to a friend who was with Wells on a boat trip. His family has suggested some messages were deleted. A lawyer says the DA has promised to present the case to a grand jury. And Wells' mother, Christine Wansley, says she was helping plan Nolan's funeral.
6: Sources tell Reuters the speech is expected to reveal intelligence claiming that China had the ability to interfere in the 2020 presidential election.
7: We want to celebrate Nolan, and he would not want us to be sitting around crying and eating. And so what we're going to do is kind of have a party to celebrate him.
1: Secretary of Defense Pete Hegseth announced his service members aged 30 and up will receive annual testosterone screening as part of their routine health assessments. Those diagnosed with a testosterone deficiency will have the option to undergo replacement therapy.
8: Defense Secretary Pete Hegseth is rolling out a new program to screen troops for low testosterone.
9: Ensuring you have the right testosterone levels to operate at your absolute best.
8: The test will be part of annual health screenings for troops 30 and older. Younger troops can volunteer to be tested. Any treatment would be up to the individual soldier.
1: That's ABC's Sophie Flay. Coming up, a change atop the ALPLM. WTAX News Time, 5:34.
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13: 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You get weather on the nines all morning long. 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
1: 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Abraham Lincoln Presidential Library and Museum is looking for a new executive director. Christina Schutt announced Wednesday she'll be stepping down at the end of her current five-year term. She'll stay in the role until year's end to ensure a smooth transition. She served at the helm of the Abraham Lincoln Presidential Library and Museum since June of 2021. She is the longest-serving director in the organization's history. Springfield, it's now your time to shine. USA Today has put out a poll to determine what state has the best state fair. So what makes a good one?
14: I'm looking for things that are affordable, family-friendly, and relevant and entertaining. And I think the Illinois State Fair has that. You know, we are the most affordable state fair in the entire Midwest. I haven't looked nationwide, but I know in the Midwest, the most affordable state fair. So, and the ripple effect that the state fair has on our state and local community is just monumental.
1: 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You can vote for the best state fair in the nation. 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
0: All right, Dave, it must be hot out there today because someone's already working on our lawn here at the Capital Media Group.
1: Not a bad thing?
0: No, not at all, although hope you don't miss a spot with it being as dark as it is right now.
1: No, they're professionals.
0: Oh, they are. They are not... unlike me, who, you know, that's one of the reasons why I rent.
1: I dreamt the other night that to pick up extra cash, I was mowing lawns, and one of my customers was a member of the Springfield City Council.
0: No kidding. Yeah. Did they pay you well, at least?
1: They paid so much that I thought, well, this must be for this time and next time.
0: Oh, well. So, and then you realized it was only for once, and then you woke up.
1: Something like that.
0: I don't know. Anyway, all right, but you know, with it being as hot as it is, if you do things like mow lawns or outdoor chores, you might have problems with the heat, which in turn may have problems with your heart. We're going to talk with a cardiologist at Memorial Specialty Care this morning. We wanted to talk to someone about the heart issues that claimed the life of Senator Lindsey Graham last weekend, and we're going to talk about that this morning. We're also going to talk with Memorial Health about sepsis this morning. That can be a problem. And Michelle Ownby, executive editor of the Springfield Business Journal, will talk with us about business news this morning. That's all coming up this morning on the Morning News Watch on this Thursday. I am glad you're here today and starting your day with us and perhaps your nice conditioned air.
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15: Another day of heat and humidity taken over. We will be very quickly warming up into those upper 80s and low 90s. Now, the sunshine is going to get a few clouds here for today. That's going to be the biggest change. Partly cloudy. Spotty showers and a couple of rumbles of thunder this afternoon. Nothing severe, but definitely some rain on the horizon. With that WAND weather forecast, I'm meteorologist Nick Patrick.
0: And to say the least today, with highs continuing in the 90s and maybe again some stormy weather tonight or this afternoon and tomorrow afternoon as well. Temperature right now is 74 degrees, humidity at 91%. There is some fog in the area, once again, east of Springfield especially, and in some of the grassy areas of the region. So be careful as you're heading out and about this morning. If you come by the radio station here to go to Camp Butler Cemetery or Riverton, the visibility might get a little problematic for you this morning. So do be careful out there. It's 540 at WTAX. Agribusiness News with Jeff Nally is in a minute.
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20: I'm Jeff Nally on the Cromwell Ag Radio Network. America's farmland continues to face pressure from development and ownership changes, even as millions of acres remain in agriculture use. But since 1982, cropland, pasture land, and rangeland, they've declined, while developed land has increased by nearly 48 million acres, or 66%. To put that in perspective, it's a land math roughly the size of Nebraska. While some acres shift between cropland, pasture, and the Conservation Reserve Program, land converted to housing, roads, and industrial uses likely raised its last crop and not coming back to production. At the same time, access to farmland is becoming a growing concern for farmers and ranchers. Over 2 million landowners rented out nearly 348 million acres for agriculture in 2024, non-operating landlords controlling 79% of rented acres. More than one-third of those landlords are age 75 and older, raising questions about succession planting, rental access, and affordability for young and beginning farmers. Analysts say the issue is no longer just farmland loss, but who will have access to farm it in the future. A new national survey showing a record high voter support for expanding access to E15. I'm Jeff Nally.
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1: AX, the Morning News Watch is in the WTAX Ebolt Supply Studio. Got nuts? This is Topic A and a conversation now from this morning, America's First News. Here's Gordon Deal.
2: The Trump administration is ramping up enforcement against individuals who take part in birth tourism, which involves traveling to the United States for the sole purpose of having a baby on U.S. soil and automatically receiving U.S. citizenship for the child. It's a story by Anna Jaratelli, Homeland Security reporter at the Washington Examiner. Anna, what's happening?
3: President Trump has directed federal law enforcement agencies to increasingly go after birth tourism, not just people who are coming into the country to have a baby just for the sake of being a U.S. citizen child, but the companies that facilitate it, that, you know, advertise overseas, smuggle people into the country, get those visas, and then, you know, facilitate them, give them places to stay and such while they're in the U.S.
2: Yeah. Dive deeper on that. How does that actually work? What, you're a foreigner and you want to have a baby in the U.S. So you contact a firm, it costs, I would imagine, an arm and a leg.
3: There is something for everything nowadays. Yeah. So, you know, in 2019, there was a major case brought where they found, the Justice Department found, charged 19 people for their role in one such ring. And they found they brought in thousands of pregnant women, mainly from China, to Southern California so that they could give birth in the U.S. and have a child with U.S. citizenship. And these women paid between $15,000 and $50,000 each to live here. They would come in, you know, about 2 weeks before they were supposed to give birth. They were told to wear loose-fitting clothing, you know, so they don't set off, you know, attention while going through U.S. customs. They'd have the baby. They were even told to fly to Hawaii and then to L.A. to go to customs in Hawaii rather than L.A. because it'd be easier to get through. So, yeah, so it's very straightforward. It's just like coming over the border, but with a different end goal in mind.
2: Oh, my goodness. All right. So these federal agencies now, I mean, I presume not just standing there watching, trying to profile pregnant foreigners coming through an airport, right? I mean, how complex is this?
3: Yeah, you know, it's the same as someone who comes over the border illegally. There's that person who's committing the actual crime. Federal agencies are interested in that individual, but they're also interested in the criminal ring that's facilitating that person's travel. So they want the information on who's facilitating this and who are their bosses. Did the big ring looking at money laundering for all of these payments? A lot of times crypto is involved. All sorts of different things, looking at if hospitals are getting a kickback, you know, it's so many tentacles and everything.
2: Mm. We're speaking with Anna Jaratelli, Homeland Security reporter at the Washington Examiner. The story is called Federal Immigration Agencies Go Full Throttle After Birth Tourism Industry. Are they making headway? Can we tell yet?
3: You know, they're just starting to. This is something that, you know, even before Trump took office, this is part of their mission. This is illegal to do, right? And so they've been looking into this for years. But they really, what the White House is doing is telling ICE and Customs and Border Protection, really focus on this. If you get a tip, if you learn something, you know, and you're busy doing other stuff, we want you to definitely focus on this. And that's on top of ICE's massive operation right now, continuing to arrest illegal immigrants and detain them and then remove them from the country. So it's a lot to ask for ICE and CBP, which is also helping ICE make arrests within the interior of the country.
2: Yeah, I would imagine just word getting out sometimes is a deterrent, no?
3: Yeah, it certainly can be. And that's what the Trump administration has wanted to do from day one. They're trying to push self-deportations and people to follow the law because here are these really big, scary consequences that they threaten. You could be jailed by ICE indefinitely in detention, waiting to be deported, you know, those sorts of things. And so we'll see if it makes a difference. But birth tourism isn't, you know, not a big popular issue that, say, coming over the border, it's such an easier thing, I think, for people to visualize, for the average American to understand. And so it's kind of a hard issue for the White House to message on.
2: Thanks, Anna. Anna Jaratelli, Homeland Security reporter at the Washington Examiner.
4: 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Springfield's most accurate and dependable weather information. Here's your WTAX Weather on the Nines forecast.
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5: Temperatures soar again for today. We'll end up in those low 90s out there. Heat index, vacant field closer to 100. But we do have some storm chances here. Very light winds, spotty storms bubbling up here. Don't expect them to be widespread, but could have some strong rumbles of thunder here with some brief heavy downpours. That cools us down slightly. With that WAND weather forecast, I'm meteorologist Nick Patrick.
1: Foggy right now in some spots. Visibility could be hampered by the fog. 74 degrees, humidity of 91% at 550. Mikey's off this week. Here's a look at WTAX Sports. Defending champion Argentina rallied to beat England 2-1 and reach the World Cup final. Argentina will play Spain in the World Cup final on Sunday in East Rutherford, New Jersey. Expanded playoffs in baseball make trade predictions tricky, especially for players like Detroit's Tarik Skubal. 23 of the 30 teams are within four games of a playoff spot as the season's second half begins today. Skubal, a two-time Cy Young Award winner, is a major trade possibility. The 29-year-old left-hander returned to the mound in June after elbow surgery. The Tigers, who have improved since June, are close to a wild card spot. Their performance in upcoming games will decide their trade strategy. Other pitchers like Joe Ryan and Freddie Peralta might also be dealt. The Cardinals still have another day off today before things return to normal tomorrow for the Redbirds. And we'll have the Cardinals tomorrow here on WTAX. In the WNBA yesterday, Chicago rallied to defeat Seattle by a score of 95-90. Minnesota over Los Angeles, 96-87. Golden State defeated Indiana and Caitlin Clark, 88-75. No WNBA games on the schedule today. In fact, there's no sports on the schedule today. One of those rare days where that happens. It's 5:52. Dr. Sanjay Gupta's next. Next.
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15: Back in 2019, I made a documentary for HBO called One Nation Under Stress. And what was true then is still true now. Money and financial problems are consistently ranked as the number one cause of stress in the United States. And a brand new study out of the Mayo Clinic found that worrying about money may age the heart even faster than traditional risk factors. Unlike an acute stressor, such as a short-term work deadline or a brief illness, financial strain is often chronic and ongoing. And because money affects so many aspects of daily life, financial stress can be difficult to escape. Even so, financial stress does not mean you're doomed. It just means you need to double down on the things you know are good for heart health. Diet, exercise, sleep, and of course not smoking. I'm Dr. Sanjay Gupta, helping you live a better life.
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13: I'm Nicole Murray with Your Money Now. Oil prices have dropped slightly as traders assess the risks from a new wave of U.S. strikes on Iranian military installations that stoked fears of renewed full-scale conflict and supply disruptions in the Strait of Hormuz. West Texas Intermediate at roughly $79 a barrel, Brent at $84. And as a result, call sheet traders now see a nearly 88% chance that gas prices will go above $4 per gallon and a 63% chance that it will go over $4.10. The highest national gas price average this year was on May 21st, with $4.56. Traders on call sheet see extremely low odds, less than a 5% chance, that gas prices will go over $4.50 a gallon again by the end of this month. The U.S. plans to impose a 25% tariff on most imports from Brazil starting next week. A separate U.S. probe into forced labor could see an additional 12.5% duty on Brazilian goods, with a decision also due next week. Futures are mixed ahead of retail sales and jobs data. That's Your Money Now.
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4: 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Here's your WTAX Weather on the Nines forecast.
2: Another day of heat and humidity taken over. We will be very quickly warming up into those upper 80s and low 90s. Now, the sunshine is going to get a few clouds here for today. That's going to be the biggest change, partly cloudy. Spotty showers and a couple of rumbles of thunder this afternoon. Nothing severe.
1: As the sun rises, it is foggy in some spots, so be careful this morning. Humidity at 91%. We'll talk about heart health in our next hour of the Morning News Watch.
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0: hot and humid with spotty showers and thunderstorms this afternoon. High in the low 90s, heat index near 174 now. Good morning. I'm Dave Dahl in the WTAX Wild Thrift and Sniff News Center. Abraham Lincoln Presidential Library and Museum Executive Director Christina Schutt has announced plans to step down from her role. She'll remain through the end of the year to ensure a smooth transition to whomever's next. Schutt is the longest-serving executive director in ALPLM history, 5 years. The museum has earned national accreditation and mounted multiple award-winning exhibitions during her time, all among the goals Schutt said she set when she took the position. The chairman of the ALPLM board, Gary Johnson, is quoted in a news release as praising Schutt's dedication to a broader, more inclusive version of Abraham Lincoln's story, and that it's helped more people connect with our greatest president and with all of Illinois history. The heat has quieted activity outdoors. WAND-TV's Doug Wolf reports.
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2: It's hot, it's humid, but we've already been through this season.
1: I asked WAND's Nick Patrick, when will it start to cool off?
2: Friday into Saturday should be slightly cooler. Then we're back down to normal Sunday. 80s, manageable, pretty much normal for this time of year after that, yeah.
1: With the heat, can we expect some thunderstorms in the next few days?
2: Next chance for storms now. Friday starting to look a little bit more juiced up. We're going to get some of those storms coming in. Could be similar to last Friday where we had, if the storm's right over the top of us, there's your winds, there's your hail potential.
1: Doug Wolf, WAND News.
0: New law takes on Illinois' wrongful conviction crisis. The governor has signed a bill allowing exonerees to get more money from the state.
3: Illinois law caps recovery no matter how long a person was in prison, and we pay below the poverty line. House Bill 3663 enables the Court of Claims to award up to $50,000 a year for each year wrongfully in prison. This is the federally recommended minimum amount set in 2004.
0: That's the sponsor, State Representative Justin Slaughter. Till now, the compensation's been criticized as inconsistent and inadequate. There have been roughly 600 exonerations since 1989. Coming up, putting kids on wheels. WTAX News Time.
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0: 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Partly cloudy, breezy, hot and humid today with spotty showers and thunderstorms this afternoon. High in the low 90s, heat index near 100. Continued spotty showers and thunderstorms tonight with the low in the low 70s. Tomorrow, showers early and then thunderstorms, high in the upper 80s. The weekend and Monday, some sun and some clouds. High Saturday in the upper 80s. High Sunday in the mid 80s. High Monday in the upper 80s. Again for Thursday, July 16th, partly cloudy, breezy, hot, and humid, with spotty showers and thunderstorms this afternoon, high in the low 90s, 74 now. A national program is putting Central Illinois kids on two-wheelers. WAND-TV's Ben Mackey reports the program is in place at Rochester Elementary and Hazel Dell and Harvard Park Elementary Schools in Springfield. Feitchens is fundraising.
9: Lisa Weyer, the executive director of the Strider Education Foundation, says with the help of donations, schools get 24 bikes and helmets, as well as 8 different lessons.
10: They keep those bikes for as long as they want. That program has a lifespan of about 10 years. So we just hope that for, you know, the next 10 years, if that school is teaching kindergartners over and over how to ride bikes.
9: It's giving kids who don't have a bike of their own the chance to learn.
10: It's amazing when we get to see these kids, when they see those bikes for the first time, the smiles, you know, just the excitement of knowing that they get that chance to learn how to ride a bike in school. Or if they do know how to ride, they get that for one of their activities in PE class.
9: Ben Mackey, WAND News.
0: Corn dogs, funnel cakes, concerts, just some of the makings of a great state fair. How big can we expect ours to get this year?
11: Our tourism draw this year is expected to be the largest we've ever seen. We've been on a trajectory increasing that every year. But this year, with the America 250, with the centennial for Route 66, we expect the traffic to continue, and we expect the state fair to be no different. Upwards of almost 800,000 or so people come to that. There's not many events in the city of Springfield that draw that kind of headcount, as well as the economic engine that it is, not only for Springfield, but for the entire state's economy.
0: Amy Beadle of Visit Springfield promoting a nationwide survey to determine the best state fair in the nation. There's a link where you can vote at capitalcitynow.com. 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
12: Thank you, Dave. 6:12 at the WTAX Morning News Watch. We're in the WTAX Ebolt Supply Studio. Got nuts. I'm Will Stevenson. Happy Thursday. Hope you have a great day. We'll try to get you through it, or at least through the start of your day. We'll tell you later this hour with a doctor from Memorial Health about aortic dissection. That was the cause of death of Senator Lindsey Graham last weekend. We'll tell you what that means, and we'll talk about heart health in general as well because of that. We'll also talk with Memorial today about sepsis and how much of a problem that can be. Plus, Michelle Ownby of the Springfield Business Journal will tell us about all the local business news in the community. That's all coming up this morning in the Morning News Watch. Stick around for it. Stick around right now, though, for agribusiness news with Jeff Nally on the Morning News Watch.
13: Good morning. I'm Jeff Nally on the Cromwell Ag Radio Network. Chicago Board of Trade wheat futures rose 5% yesterday. They're higher in the overnight as well. They've been climbing in reaction to mounting attacks from Ukraine on Russia shipping vessels in the Sea of Azov. Analysts are reacting to the Ukrainian government's claims that over 100 Russian ships have been hit by Ukrainian drones over the past 9 days. That's expected to significantly hobble Russia's ability to ship products, including wheat. Retaliation is likely coming for Ukraine's grain export ports and routes, raising global concern over wheat supplies from the Black Sea region, according to Matt Zeller of Stone X in a note. It should also be mentioned that Russia is a major exporter of diesel fuel up till now. And as a result of the attacks from Ukraine, Russia has become a net importer of diesel fuel. The Corn Belt again, hot and dry. Many areas seeing temperatures topping around above 95 degrees. That according to the USDA daily weather forecast that gave the grains complex support in trading yesterday. For corn, the heat comes as a part of its pollination period, meaning that the heat blanketing growing areas could be impacting overall yield. Corn rallied smartly on the back of the searing hot temperatures in the pollinating plants in the Midwest. I'm Jeff Nally.
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0: 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Here's your WTAX Weather on the Nines forecast.
1: 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Thrift wild and sniff happy.
2: Temperatures soar again for today. We'll end up in those low 90s out there. Heat index making a feel closer to 100. But we do have some storm chances here. Very light winds, but spotty storms bubbling up here. Don't expect them to be widespread, but could have some strong rumbles of thunder here with some brief heavy downpours. That cools us down slightly. With that WAND weather forecast, I'm meteorologist Nick Patrick.
1: Sun is rising this morning. Still could be some fog on some roadways, a little bit dense, especially to the east at times, maybe patchy dense fog. 70

0: 64 degrees with a humidity of 90% right now at 620 on the nose. Means it's time for WTAX Sports. Azura Stevens scored 18 of her 20 points in the first half. Sydney Taylor added 17 points. And the Chicago Sky beat the Seattle Storm in women's basketball yesterday, 95-90. The Sky led 86-75 with 6:24 left in the fourth quarter before Seattle went on a 9-0 run, capped by Flauje Johnson's three-pointer to get within 2 points, but that's as close as the Storm would get. Courtney Vandersloot dribbled down the clock and found Stevens in the paint for her first points of the second half with 26.5 seconds left to go to give Chicago a 93-88 lead. Natasha Cloud sealed it with at the free throw line. Chloe Bibby added 14 points in her first appearance of the season for Chicago, who are 8-16 right now. They led by as many as 14 points in the second half. Johnson led Seattle, who's 6-20, with 25 points. Also yesterday in basketball, Minnesota defeated Los Angeles 96-87. Golden State defeated Indiana by a score of 88-75. Major League Baseball gets back underway today after the All-Star break. The Cardinals are not in action until tomorrow. The Cardinals are taking on Arizona in Arizona tomorrow night. First pitch is at 8:40. We'll have the broadcast at 7:45 tomorrow night here on your home of the Cardinals. 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And as always, regularly scheduled programming is available on our live stream at capitalcitynow.com. Embattled Michigan Athletic Director Ward Emanuel has addressed the latest round of reports about his potential exit from the university, saying he has been fired by social media 3 times in 10 years. Multiple media outlets recently suggested his job is in jeopardy amid investigations into the culture of the department and fired football coach Sharon Moore's relationship with his former executive assistant. Manuel has acknowledged having talks about a possible buyout. Michigan's board has a meeting today where the agenda does not mention Manuel or the investigations. The investigations have cost the university about $12 million. That's a look at WTAX Sports. No sports on the schedule today, at least nationally. So nice little bit of a break before baseball and the World Cup final over the weekend and much more. 6:23, What's Trending is coming up next.
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0: 6:24, Will Stevenson and Dave Dahl here. Dave will have news coming up in about 6 minutes. This might be slightly racy, Dave, for the morning hours, but I think this is a hilarious story. A young woman in Texas was watching a tutorial on her TV about a stripper pole. When she attempted the maneuver on her living room pole, because why don't you have one of those in your living room, the top slipped on the ceiling, hit a fire sprinkler, and flooded the room.
3: Nice.
0: And luckily for us, she recorded the whole thing.
4: So keep leaning away from the pole, looking at that top wrist, and you can readjust the hand.
3: This reminds me of when Lucy and Viv tried to install that shower.
0: In this case, the video continued to roll after the top of the stripper pole crashed into a glass case, which means that this whole encounter means that the person wanting to learn to be a stripper really made it rain.
3: It's over and out, Will, for the director of the ALPLM. That story is coming up in 5 minutes.
0: It's 6:25. Business is next on the Morning News Watch. See, that wasn't too inappropriate, was it? It was just a normal household mishap. No big deal. That would happen to anybody, right? Maybe not.
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3: I'm Nicole Murray with your money now. Eli Lilly said it will acquire psychedelic drug maker Atai Beckley for $2.8 billion. Atai Beckley is developing several psychedelics for mental health conditions. The deal gives Lilly access to experimental drugs based on DMT and MDMA. United Health Group posted second quarter earnings that blew past estimates and raised its full year profit outlook as the company battles high medical costs and uses AI to help streamline operations. The nation's largest private insurer said it expects 2026 adjusted earnings of $19.50 to $20 per share. Treasury yields edged higher this morning as Wall Street awaits key data due later in the session. The yield on the 10-year Treasury note rose over 3 basis points to 4.577%. Futures are mixed as semiconductor stocks fall and as traders await more inflation data later this morning. Dow futures up by more than 100 points. NASDAQ futures down by more than 100 points. That's your money now.
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2: 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Maybe some rain this afternoon, low 90s. Maybe more rain tonight, low 70s. Rain early tomorrow, high in the upper 80s. Right now, it's sunny, foggy, and 74.
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12: ABC News, I'm Chuck Sievertson. Wildfires across parts of Minnesota and Canada pumping out smoke. It's being trapped under the heat dome hitting parts of the east. That's turning into some smoky days for millions of Americans from the Great Lakes to New England. Dr. Sushkira Kier is at Tufts.
13: They might experience more cough, tightness in the chest. They might experience more wheezing, difficulty breathing.
12: Exactly what these joggers were feeling.
14: Breathing's a little bit more strained than normal.
15: I felt a little bit in my lungs, like a little burn.
12: In parts of Texas, it's water, way too much of it. Rain in parts of the Texas Hill Country being measured in feet over the past few days, setting off dangerous flooding. Iran has released an American woman held there since late 2024, even as the U.S. military steps up attacks on Iranian targets. In turn, Iran firing attacks at U.S. allies in the region again. President Trump expected to address election security in an address to the country tonight. This is ABC News.
11: 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Service members with low T could get help in the form of testosterone replacement therapy. Defense Secretary Pete Hegseth announced this applies to service members ages 30 and up. Here's Sonny Salzman of the ABC News Medical Unit on how this can affect members of the military.
16: It's really hard on your body, and there's all this research into how can we maintain fitness in men and women who are working these long hours, maybe aren't eating enough calories to match what they're burning out there. And that is an area of ongoing research.
11: An exhibit explaining slavery at the site of President George Washington's home in Philadelphia has been altered by the Department of the Interior. New panels have replaced the 2010 installation, as per President Trump's order to remove information that would disparage Americans past or living. Michael Cord, founding member of Avenging the Ancestors Coalition, called the action alarming.
6: This is really scary. Think about this. No president, you can say what you want, and I always do, about a Nixon, about a Reagan, about a Bush 1, a Bush 2, but they didn't cross this line. This is a frightening time, people.
11: The installation told the story of how 9 slaves lived in the home, along with George and Martha Washington, in the 1790s, when Philadelphia was briefly the nation's capital. While there's still information on the enslaved people who lived in the home, the title, The Dirty Business of Slavery, and a map of slave trade routes, and a timeline on slavery, were removed. New York City Mayor Zoran Mamdani, watching Wednesday's World Cup semifinal at the city's Rikers Island Jail Complex, better known for overcrowding and violence than for hosting social events. More than 100 inmates were rewarded with a special viewing of the game between England and Argentina because of their model behavior behind bars.
8: I met one New Yorker for whom today is his final day on Rikers, and he's heading home tonight. And it was an amazing thing to be able to celebrate that with him.
11: The jail has hosted about 90 such watch parties since the tournament kicked off last month, with about 4,500 of the roughly 6,600 inmates incarcerated there participating. Coming up, a new chapter for the head of the Presidential Museum. WTAX News Time, 6:34.
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11: 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Abraham Lincoln Presidential Library and Museum needs a new executive director. Christina Schutt has announced she'll step down at the end of her current 5-year term, actually staying until the end of this year to ensure a smooth transition. She served at the helm of ALPLM since June 2021. At 5 years, she's the longest-serving director in the organization's history. In a news release, she said she's proud of all that's been accomplished at the museum over the last 5 years and that she's achieved the goals she set to strengthen the organization. The Board of Trustees of the museum, in consultation with the governor, will pick a new executive director subject to state Senate confirmation. 2 teens have been charged with murder in the killings of 5 members of an East St. Louis family over the weekend. Victims were shot at 3 locations. A 16-year-old boy will be prosecuted as an adult. The case against a 15-year-old girl will start in juvenile court. Court documents do not reveal a motive. Marcus May, father of the 15-year-old, says she was upset with family members and plotted the attacks. Remember those bike riding days? They're here for kids who benefit from a national program. WAND-TV's Ben Mackey reports.
21: It's a big part of childhood, hopping on a bike. But some kids never learn how. All Kids Bike wants to change that.
22: We had the simple mission of wanting to teach every child in America how to ride a bike in kindergarten PE class.
21: Lisa Weyer, the executive director of the Strider Education Foundation, says not as many kids are learning.
22: I ask how many kids knew how to ride a bike, you know, at the start of that. It amazes me the number of kids that just aren't even get that chance to learn how to ride a bike. It's usually about 1 in 4 kids will not have that chance.
21: The program is already in 6 elementary schools in Central Illinois. Right now, Feitschens Elementary in Springfield is fundraising to get those bikes into the school. Ben Mackey, WAND News.
11: 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I'm Dave Dahl on your number one for breaking news in the capital city. 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
2: Dateline Maryland, Dave. A man there is accused of stealing a cat from a pet store.
11: What?
2: And then trying to rob a bank with the cat in his hand.
11: What?
2: You heard right. And of course, we have exclusive Morning News Watch footage of this incident through a dispatcher call and Stephanie Stulich of Beltsville Community Cat Rescue.
0: All units, Charlie, 1034, number one male, mid-20s, wearing yellow shirt, black beanie, unknown color pants, possibly has a cat with him.
1: Immediately saw all of these police cars. And I thought, wow, that's a heck of a response for a stolen cat. But then I realized they all were going down to the bank. They came back out a few minutes later and said, yes, there is a cat inside the bank.
2: Not only was it a cat, Dave, it was a kitten.
11: Where does a kitten play into the strategy of robbing a bank?
2: You can't say no to somebody holding a kitten, can you?
11: No.
2: Aw, give me all of the money. Aw. But
11: you may not give it to me, but give it to the cat.
2: Yeah, of course. Yeah. So the man was arrested. The cat was not injured. The cat is still up for adoption. So
11: with a great story to tell.
2: Yeah. If if cats could tell stories, that would certainly be one of them, especially about how the kitten's little murder mittens might have hampered the robber's attempts to get the money.
11: Oh, my.
2: You see, those murder mittens, those are a lot like... if you ever stuck your hand in a bunch of thumbtacks,
11: oh, yeah,
2: it would feel just like that.
11: Yeah, don't remind me.
2: Linus one day, on my birthday, no less, one year.
11: So that'd be January 9th?
2: Yeah, that would be January 9th, but in case you're looking for a perfect gift for me. Linus's gift to me was I picked him up to move him so I could get up off the couch one day, and he just clawed right across the palm of my hand.
11: Ugh.
2: Yes, and let me tell you, I have never felt pain like that for days on end.
11: Did he draw blood?
2: Oh, yeah.
11: Oh, my goodness.
2: Yeah, sure did. I have never felt anything like that in my life.
11: Bad kitty. Bad.
2: Yeah, it was a bad kitty, but eventually... he came up and snuggled against me and apologized. And, you know, despite the fact that, you know, I'm putting big Band-Aids around my hand for days on end with
11: Neosporin. Now can I have a treat? Now can I have a treat? My food bowl's empty.
2: Yeah, get me some food, human. Yeah, you know, sometimes love and the last act of a desperate cat can only go so far. I guess, but everything's all right. And Linus is still my favorite best buddy.
10: 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Here's your WTAX Weather on the Nines forecast.
2: It is highly unlikely, though, he feels the same way about me. The weather's brought to you by Wild Thrift and Sniff. 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Thrift wild and sniff happy at 1633 North Dirksen Parkway.
20: Another day of heat and humidity taken over. We will be very quickly warming up into those upper 80s and low 90s. Now, the sunshine is going to get a few clouds here for today. That's going to be the biggest change, partly cloudy. Spotty showers and a couple of rumbles of thunder this afternoon. Nothing severe, but definitely some rain on the horizon. With that WAND weather forecast, I'm meteorologist Nick Patrick.
2: Bit foggy in some spots, especially perhaps rural areas east of Springfield this morning. The temperature right now is sitting at 75 degrees. The sun is out. It's rising, but it's going to feel warm today. The humidity's dropped just a hair at 88% today. We're going to talk about heart health next on the Morning News Watch.
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2: WTAX, the Morning News Watch is in the WTAX Ebolt Supply Studio. Got nuts? This is Topic A. I'm Will Stevenson. Glad you're with us this morning. As you know, last weekend, Senator Lindsey Graham of North Carolina passed away Saturday night following what was described at the time was a brief and sudden illness, but it later came to light that the cause of the death was aortic dissection due to arteriosclerotic cardiovascular disease. I have no idea what that means, so I thought at least it having to do with the heart. I know that much, but wanted to talk more about that with someone who be able to know. She is Dr. I'm getting this right. Adebola Orekeya of the Memorial Health. Did I come close to getting your name right, Doctor?
9: You did. That was a great attempt. It's Dr. Orekeya.
2: Orekeya. Oh, then I wrote my pronunciation wrong. Orekeya. Okay, now that makes sense. But good morning. I'm glad you're with us this morning to explain all this.
9: Glad to be here. Thanks.
2: First of all, tell me about what I'm not going to get any of this right. This is Senator Graham basically had heart disease. Is that what I'm gathering?
9: Yeah, so essentially he had atherosclerotic plaque, and this is just plaque buildup with cholesterol and calcification in the walls of the arteries, and that can make the artery weak sometimes, and it sounds like his kind of ended up in an aortic dissection.
2: And, an aortic dissection then means what?
9: So it happens whenever you have a tear in the inner lining of the aorta. The aorta is the largest blood vessel in the body. And what happens is if there's a weakness in the lining or in the wall, like an atherosclerotic plaque, or if it's weak from an aneurysm or prior surgery, you know, there can become a tear can happen in there. And what happens is that layer separates from the other layers of the artery and blood kind of seeps into there.
2: Oh my gosh.
9: A different channel for blood to flow into. And it takes it away from the true lumen or the true channels for blood flow. And as you can imagine, that leads to decreased blood flow to the heart, to the brain, to the kidneys, all the way down to the legs sometimes. So it can be very catastrophic.
2: Can you know that you or feel like you're getting something like this? Or is it one of those things that you don't know really until it's too late?
9: So it's usually people get symptoms, but it's usually described as a sudden onset. Tearing pain, usually chest pain or upper back pain, that, you know, occurs suddenly and it's extremely severe. And if you get that or if you have those symptoms, you know, time is of the essence. So seeking medical care as quickly as possible is important. Now, most times people don't know that they have some sort of weakness in their arteries that can predispose them to this. But certainly if you have family history of sudden death or known aortic disease or aortic valve disease, you know, those are things that if your doctors know that you have, they would be aware of and be wary about, you know, kind of this happening.
2: When I hear about a tear in the main artery, is that the same thing as when I hear of like a widowmaker or something like that?
9: So it's a little bit different.
2: Okay.
9: The widowmaker is more in the coronary artery, and that's the main artery of the heart.
2: Okay.
9: So smaller sized artery than the aorta. The aorta actually gives rise to the coronary arteries. So the aorta is the main one that gives blood flow to the brain and to the rest of the body, essentially, to the kidneys, to down to your legs, your arms, your intestines, and things like that.
2: So if the arteries are hardening, that seems to me that's something that potentially, if you know about it, and again, if you're genetically predisposed to having it, that you can try to prevent that, can't you?
9: Absolutely, absolutely. And it's the usual things that we talk about, you know, when I see people in clinic who have plaque buildup. It's, you know, diet and exercise and things that, you know, eating good diet and taking medication that helps reduce plaque buildup, atherosclerotic plaque. Although that's one of the causes, which was in Senator Graham's case, there are other causes for aortic dissection or risk factors, I guess I should say. So people with family history of certain connective tissue diseases like Marfan syndrome, or if you have an aortic aneurysm, which is a dilation of the aorta, that leads to a weakened aorta. And, you know, people with high blood pressure also have a risk for getting a dissection. So, yeah. You know, treating blood pressure is very important.
2: Yeah, I knew that my doctor knew what she was doing when she put me on a blood pressure medication, even though she said it was just close to being too high. And I thought, oh, great. Now yeah. I've got this to deal with. But
9: absolutely. And screening for blood pressure is so important because we call it a silent disease. You don't feel it. Most people don't. Some people think they do, but most of the time you don't feel it. And it's just there, and it can really cause a lot of damage. And so we really need to, you know, be screening and treating preemptively for blood pressure.
2: So really, when you go in to visit your doctor, you get your blood pressure checked. Maybe there's some blood draws and things like that. But that's all really kind of a preventative type of a thing, right?
9: Absolutely, absolutely. They're checking. They're going to check your blood pressure. They're going to check your cholesterol. They're going to check, you know, your kidney function and thyroid functions and things like that. Just in general, preventative and screening for conditions that can be managed before they become symptomatic or before they cause the wreak havoc. A lot of times for aortas, you know, we're looking at people's blood pressure, and if you've gotten an echocardiogram or heart ultrasound, we can usually screen for a dilated aorta that way. And, you know, those are people that we know are at risk for having a dissection or an acute aortic event.
2: I'm diabetic. Would that be something that might cause problems with the heart later on?
9: Absolutely.
2: Great. Boy, I'm batting 1,000 here today.
9: No, that's not what I mean. I mean more that it's a risk factor for heart disease. And diabetes is a known, you know, independent risk factor. In fact, we treat people with statin or cholesterol medications preemptively when we know they have diabetes because it does increase your risk that much. That and smoking. Smoking is another one that, you know, is a strong risk factor for cardiovascular disease.
2: Yeah.
9: Over time. So I always have this conversation with my patients, you know, blood pressure, diabetes, smoking, those are things that you can control. And those are things that, you know, we do want to control for you so that you don't, you know, end up having something catastrophic happening.
2: All right. I have just a few seconds left. So I guess you need to do everything you can to prevent heart health, but there is still a possibility above all else that this could still kind of sneak up on you.
9: Yes. And yes, that's all the things we do is risk reduction. We never take away the possibility totally, but we definitely do our best to reduce the risk that it would happen or it happened sooner.
2: All right, Dr. Adebola Orokoya. Am I still close?
12: Good.
1: Oh, good. I've been looking at this since Tuesday, and I thought maybe by the last time I tried it,
12: your practice is perfect. So I think you're got there.
1: I appreciate it. You're a cardiologist with Memorial Specialty Care. You're an interventional cardiologist. Thank you so much for your time and kind of explaining this for us. Everything, it seems like everything you do comes back to the heart, so you got to take care of it. Thanks so much.
12: Really do got to take care of it. Thank you for having me.
1: Thank you, Dr. Adebola Orokoya on the Morning News Watch.
10: 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Springfield's most accurate and dependable weather information. Here's your WTAX Weather on the Nines forecast.
20: Temperatures soar again for today. We'll end up in those low 90s out there. Heat index, vacant field closer to 100. But we do have some storm chances here. Very light winds, but spotty storms bubbling up here. Don't expect them to be widespread, but could have some strong rumbles of thunder here with some brief heavy downpours. That cools us down slightly. With that WAND weather forecast, I'm meteorologist Nick Patrick.
1: Right now, it's a little foggy, but sunny in Springfield, humid as well, temperature of 75 degrees. It's 6:53. Dave has headlines now.
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4: I'm Nicole Murray with Your Money Now. The FDA has approved a daily pill that can lower cholesterol levels far below what can be achieved with statins, the cheap cholesterol-reducing pills. The drug, whose brand name is Lipfendra, is made by the pharmaceutical company Merck. Shares of Chinese tech giants Alibaba and Baidu rose this morning on their partnership with Apple for deploying their AI tools. Shares of Alibaba rose 5% after the company confirmed that its Qwen AI model would be integrated into Apple services in China. Baidu's shares gained 4% as the company confirmed that it was working with Apple on Apple Intelligence features for iPhones in China. Oil prices have lowered this morning as U.S. strikes on Iran raise fears of a wider conflict. West Texas Intermediate at $79 a barrel, Brent at $84. Futures are mixed ahead of retail sales data later this morning. NASDAQ futures down by more than 200 points. Yesterday, the Dow gained 150. That's Your Money Now.
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3: 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WAND-TV says partly cloudy, breezy, hot and humid today. Spotty showers and storms, high in the low 90s. Heat index near 100. Continued spotty showers and storms, low 70s tonight. Showers early tomorrow, then thunderstorms develop, high in the upper 80s. Right now, the sun's rising, but it's a little foggy in some spots, especially east of Springfield, and it's 75.
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12: From ABC News, I'm Chuck Sievertson. Good morning. For millions, the morning's not good, cool, or crisp. Unhealthy, smoky, creepy-looking air. Unhealthy, smoky, creepy-looking air is covering hundreds of miles of the northern U.S. It's the smoke from wildfires in Canada and Minnesota. ABC News Chief Meteorologist Ginger Z.
13: Already, we've seen some of the most dense smoke in the northern Great Lakes, places like Mackinac Island, Michigan.

0: and multiple award-winning exhibits. All among the goals Schutt said she set when taking the position, the chairman of the board of the ALPLM, Gary Johnson, is quoted as a news release saying, "Her dedication to a broader, more inclusive version of Abraham Lincoln's story has helped more people connect with our greatest president and with all of Illinois history." It's the season of being cautious outdoors. WAND-TV's Doug Wolf reports.
1: After an hour of batting practice, these young men were feeling the heat.
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1: Try to get into air conditioning when possible and drink plenty of water. 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
4: 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And weather on the nines, WAND-TV meteorologist Nick Patrick. Partly cloudy, breezy, hot and humid. Spotty showers and thunderstorms this afternoon. The high in the low 90s. Heat index near 100. Tonight, continued spotty showers and thunderstorms, low in the low 70s. Tomorrow, showers early on, then thunderstorms develop, high in the upper 80s. For the weekend and Monday, some sun and some clouds. High Saturday in the upper 80s, high Sunday in the mid 80s, high Monday in the upper 80s. Again for Thursday the 16th, partly cloudy and breezy, hot and humid, spotty showers and thunderstorms in the afternoon, high in the low 90s, heat index near 100, now 76. A new law takes on Illinois' wrongful conviction crisis. The governor has signed a bill allowing exonerees to get more money from the state.
5: Illinois law caps recovery no matter how long a person was in prison, and we pay below the poverty line. House Bill 3663 enables the Court of Claims to award up to $50,000 a year for each year wrongfully imprisoned. This is the federally recommended minimum amount set in 2004.
4: And it's the sponsor, State Representative Justin Slaughter. Till now, the compensation has been criticized as inconsistent and inadequate. There have been roughly 600 exonerations since 1989. A national program is putting Central Illinois kids on two-wheelers. WAND-TV's Ben Mackey reports the program's in place at Rochester Elementary and Hazeldale and Harvard Park Elementary Schools in Springfield, with Feitchens doing some fundraising for it.
6: Lisa Weyer, the executive director of the Strider Education Foundation, says with the help of donations, schools get 24 bikes and helmets, as well as 8 different lessons.
7: They keep those bikes for as long as they want. That program has a lifespan of about 10 years. So we just hope that for, you know, the next 10 years, that school is teaching kindergartners over and over how to ride bikes.
6: It's giving kids who don't have a bike of their own the chance to learn.
7: It's amazing when we get to see these kids, when they see those bikes for the first time, the smiles, you know, just the excitement of knowing that they get that chance to learn how to ride a bike in school. Or if they do know how to ride, they get that for one of their activities in PE class.
6: Ben Mackey, WAND News.
4: 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You can vote for the best state fair at capitalcitynow.com.
8: 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And they come out of Chicago internationally. We're seeing tons of people here for Route 66. And our fairgrounds sits on historic Route 66, as we all know. So this contest, really, we want to win this contest, and we need the help of your listeners.
4: 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I'm Dave Dahl on your number one for breaking news in the capital city. 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

0: 712. 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Morning News Watch continues Thursday, July 16th. Good morning. Thanks for joining us. I'm Will Stevenson in the WTAX E-Bolt Supply Studio. Got nuts? Meanwhile, just a few short feet away from me, on the other side of a padded wall that also has a almost perfectly square glass window. On my end, again, it's the wall's padded. On his end, it's carpeted. Dave Dahl is in the WTAX Wild Thrift and Sniff News Center.
1: Good morning.
0: Good morning. Coming up late, I was trying to think of a better way to describe the distance between us than just saying, you know, there's glass. I don't know. Didn't work.
1: We're protected from one another.
0: It is, yeah. And it's probably better that way, too. Speaking of protecting one another, we're going to talk about sepsis this hour in our normal Thursday conversation with Memorial Health. We'll explain what that is, what that means, and more coming up in about a half an hour. Also, an hour after that, around 8:40, we'll get the business news from Michelle Ownby, executive editor of the Springfield Business Journal. That will be coming up later on this morning as well. This week has kind of felt weird, Dave, wouldn't you say? And I think I blame it on the All-Star break. I really do.
1: As opposed to what other kind of week?
0: Nothing's happening.
1: They're all weird in their own way.
0: Yeah, that's true. Yeah, nothing's happening. There's not even any sports ball happening today that I'm aware of. Well, in this area, except for maybe Major League Baseball as the All-Star break ends.
1: When it's going on, you don't pay attention to it anyway, though.
0: Yeah, a little bit.
1: Okay.
0: I mean, I'm doing the sports this week, so I have to pay attention to that. Still don't understand what happened in the World Cup. All I know is the championship game is Saturday.
1: There was a city council meeting this week.
0: Yeah, that was pretty much it.
1: Train's coming to town Saturday.
0: Yeah, that's true. Looking forward to that. That's going to be pretty cool.
1: It will be.
0: You might have to stop by on your way downtown and make sure that I come downstairs and see it, Dave.
1: Right.
0: Otherwise, I might just sleep my way right through it. I don't know what happened yesterday. I felt so groggy by the time noon hit that, like, I really had to go home. I tried to take a nap and couldn't so much, but then I slept last night like a baby. And by like a baby, I mean at some point in the middle of the night, I have to use the restroom.
1: You started crying and...
0: Yeah, I started crying, yeah, screaming.
1: Right.
0: Yeah. Some habits die hard.
1: You know, it worked way back when. Why not now?
0: Yeah, exactly. So... But I feel okay today. Just need to get to Friday and then a nice weekend ahead of us. Until 6:30 on Sunday morning when you hear me as the host and star of our Focus program.
1: Boy, you're just tireless.
0: Aren't I, though? Aren't I?
1: You are.
0: By the way, if you have any interviews you want put in the Focus, let me know. Although I think the... interview we did about Senator Lindsey Graham's heart health just this last hour will be a part of Focus on Sunday morning. Jairs at 6:30 here on WTAX.
1: Set your alarm.
0: Yeah, set your alarm. Call your friends. Alert the neighbors. Maybe make sure the dogs are secured and don't have to go outside.
1: Mm-hmm.
0: And then wait till after 7 to take everybody out.
1: Very good.
0: That's all I ask. It's also a podcast, by the way, at capitalcitynow.com. If you go to the Morning News Watch section, you can find last Sunday's Focus program. It was so long ago, I don't remember what the subject matter was.
1: Good sell.
0: Yeah, thank you. Oh, gosh. You know, that's what happens from time to time. Speaking of heart health, by the way, Dave, M&M's. Is bringing back this year their seasonal pumpkin pie flavor. They're doing it this year, though, a little earlier than usual.
1: I didn't realize that M&M's had a pumpkin pie flavor.
0: Yeah, I didn't really either until I read this, but I guess it's been around. It was initially launched in 2024. It was a follow-up to the discontinued white chocolate pumpkin pie. The only difference is that this pumpkin pie M&M's is now transitioned from white chocolate to milk chocolate.
1: You know, just because you can do something doesn't mean you should.
0: There are a lot of fans who are of M&M's that are divided.
1: Okay.
0: Some love their pumpkin pie M&M's. Some want them to go away. And some, you know, are like some friends of mine who like to start celebrating Halloween on July 5th. So there's that. The M&M's are currently available at Walmart and will be available at other retailers. Or you can get food that's more substantive from Pizza Hut.
1: Do they have a pumpkin pie pizza?
0: Thank you for asking. No. They are bringing back launching a new throwback value menu. Features a bunch of fan favorites and additions, all priced from $3 to $10 at Pizza Hut.
1: Wow.
0: They include a $3 personal pan pizza with one topping.
1: That's practically giving it away.
0: Exactly. A $10 medium stuffed crust pizza with one topping. $6 triple cheese macaroni. That sounds fantastic.
1: Some red plastic drinking cups.
0: Yeah. Yeah, the hard yeah. $5 s'more sticks, basically bread sticks that taste like s'mores.
1: So the prices are throwback, but some of those things you mentioned were not around in the throwback days.
0: Right.
1: Stuffed crust, some more sticks.
0: You can get a 2-liter of Pepsi for $3, which is still way too much money, in my opinion. $4 cinnamon sticks or $4 bread sticks. They're also releasing a limited edition apparel inspired by the classic Pizza Hut Book It program. I spent a lot of time in that Book It program. There's probably a really heavy box of Book It pins in the basement at home.
1: Very nice.
0: So, yeah, kids, reading is fundamental, and you shouldn't do it just for Pizza Hut.
1: Whatever gets people interested.
0: So there you go. Stop by your local Pizza Hut and get in on some of the deals. Maybe we should stop by Pizza Hut for lunch, Dave.
1: Well, I've eaten my way around that buffet a time or two.
0: You
1: do they still have the buffet?
0: Some places do. One of the ones in Galesburg, there used to be two Pizza Huts in Galesburg. One's closed, and now there's one left. But, yeah, I think they still have a lunch buffet at least.
1: I'm sure they appreciate the free advertising you're giving them.
0: Yeah, well, you know, I still like Pizza Hut, and it's fallen on some bad times here, which may get better now that Pizza Hut's been sold to another company. So, you know, still like the their pork sausage.
1: Okay.
0: It's pretty good.
1: I prefer local places.
0: I do too. I'm not going to turn down any pizza that you give me at any time. Local, not local. Any of it. I'm fine. Everything's fine.
1: Good to know.
0: Exactly. All right, it's 7:21, almost 7:22. We'll come back.
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0: Nicole Murray with Your Money Now. NVIDIA has unveiled a new AI model for robots and vision AI agents, deepening its push into the physical AI market in Japan. The company's new model, called the Cosmos 3 Edge, is a so-called world model designed to help systems perceive and navigate physical environments in real time. The Federal Reserve says that the World Cup has given bars and restaurants a needed boost. Bars in Boston reported higher beer sales connected to the tournament. In cities hosting World Cup matches, tourist volumes came in high. Yet in other markets, locals have pulled back spending on restaurants, hotels, and entertainment. United Airlines' second quarter earnings topped estimates, and the airline expects full-year adjusted earnings per share to come in between $9 and $11. The airline added that it anticipates an additional $6 billion in added fuel costs this year. United said customers continue to book despite higher fares. Futures are still mixed ahead of inflation data later this morning. NASDAQ futures down by more than 200 points. That's Your Money Now.
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8: 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Partly cloudy, breezy, hot and humid, spotty showers and storms starting this afternoon. High in the low 90s, heat index near 100. Right now it's 78. Dave has news after this update from ABC.
9: ABC News, I'm Chuck Sievertson. Torrential rain setting off more flooding in parts of Texas. As we hear from ABC's Jim Ryan, more high water rescues.
10: The swift water rescue crews pre-positioned along the Guadalupe River are being put to the test today.
11: There's an elderly couple that's trapped in their house. I don't know if we can get to them or not.
12: I've got many boat crews that are ready to go over there.
10: The audio from Broadcastify, the state has deployed more than 800 vehicles and 1,300 personnel for rescue and recovery efforts, with more help coming from Louisiana and Oklahoma.
9: Wildfires in Minnesota and Canada again leading to smoky, hazy conditions for millions of people from the Great Lakes to the Northeast. Air quality alerts issued for more than a dozen states. President Trump addresses the country tonight, expected to discuss election security, specifically issues around the 2020 election. An Italian court has just convicted the former head of an Italian highway operator after the deadly collapse of a bridge in Genoa 8 years ago. This is ABC News.
13: WTAX News Time, 7:31. The Trump administration has announced its first new formal tariffs since the Supreme Court struck down much of the administration's tariff policies this year.
14: Brazil is being hit with new 25% tariffs, with Trump administration officials accusing the country of engaging in unfair trade practices. The new 25% tariff is lower than the 40% tariff announced last year, which was struck down by the Supreme Court in February. They also include carve-outs for beef, coffee, and orange juice, as well as some energy products and aerospace parts. The new tariffs take effect July 22nd. Mike DeBusky, ABC News.
13: Senator Susan Collins, Republican of Maine, is backing a temporary halt to routine immigration and customs enforcement traffic stops. And that is not in line with President Trump, who rejected such a pause, which comes after ICE officers shot a driver to death in a coastal Maine town Monday, less than a week after an ICE agent in Houston shot and killed a man in a traffic stop during the deportation crackdown there. Senator Susan Collins.
15: Senator King and I have also written to the acting attorney general to ask that the state government also be involved in the investigation.
13: The National Transportation Safety Board has released preliminary results of its investigation into a fatal crash involving a Tesla last month in the Houston area.
10: Michael Butler's Tesla Model 3 was doing an estimated 70 miles per hour, and a doorbell camera captured the result. Butler reportedly told police that his car was in full self-driving mode, but the NTSB says Butler deactivated the feature by fully depressing the accelerator and slamming into the side of a home in Katy, Texas. 76-year-old resident Martha Avila was killed.
13: Secretary of Defense Pete Hegseth has announced service members ages 30 and up will receive annual testosterone screenings as part of their routine health assessments. Those diagnosed with a deficiency will have the option to undergo testosterone replacement therapy.
3: Defense Secretary Pete Hegseth is rolling out a new program to screen troops for low testosterone.
5: Ensuring you have the right testosterone levels to operate at your absolute best.
3: The test will be part of annual health screenings for troops 30 and older. Younger troops can volunteer to be tested. Any treatment would be up to the individual soldier.
13: That's ABC's Sophie Flay. 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WTAX News Time, 7:30.
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13: 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The Abraham Lincoln Presidential Library and Museum is looking for a new executive director. Christina Schutt says she'll be stepping down at the end of her current five-year term. She'll stay until the end of this year to ensure a smooth transition. She's served 5 years, making her the longest-serving director in ALPLM history. She's also the first person of color to lead the ALPLM. In a news release, she said she's proud of all that has been accomplished over the last 5 years and that she's achieved the goals she has set to strengthen the organization. The Board of Trustees and Governor will choose a new executive director, subject to confirmation by the Illinois Senate. No word on what's next for Schutt. Farm Credit Illinois gives back with employees participating in months of service. They had one in May and have another one in September. Kelly Hunt, Farm Credit Illinois CEO, says she wants ideas for projects.
20: So those months of services are a lot about reflection about how we are serving our rural communities. Looking ahead to the September month of service, we're really trying to volunteer where there is a need. And so we're not really driving that internally here. We're trying to understand our communities and understand where there's a need. So maybe an invitation to if you see a way that we can come alongside your community or provide some of this volunteer work, reach out to our local Farm Credit office.
13: Hunt spoke to our news partners at WAND-TV. The heat has quieted outdoor activity. WAND-TV's Doug Wolf reports.
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22: It's hot, it's humid, but we've already been through this season.
21: I asked WAND's Nick Patrick, when will it start to cool off?
22: Friday into Saturday should be slightly cooler. Then we're back down to normal Sunday. 80s, manageable, pretty much normal for this time of year after that, yeah.
21: With the heat, can we expect some thunderstorms in the next few days?
22: Next chance for storms now. Friday's starting to look a little bit more juiced up. We're going to get some of those storms coming in. Could be similar to last Friday, where we had, if the storm's right over the top of us, there's your winds, there's your hail potential.
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23: Dave, a Tyrannosaurus rex fossil known to be one of the world's largest and most complete sold for a record $50.1 million to a mystery bidder.
13: Where are they going to put it?
23: That's a good question. It's a 67-million-year-old fossil named Gus. I swear to God, it's 67 million years old.
13: And who named it Gus?
23: Thank you for asking, Dave. I don't really know.
0: $43 million, then, holding with Cassandra, $43 million. Fair warning, then, at $43 million, that's with Cassandra Hatton, sold, $43 million.
23: There, that person mentioning it in that auction. The winning bid, again, $43 million, but with fees, it ends up being around $50.1 million.
13: Goodness.
23: Yeah, you know, good luck trying to run that through your Visa card.
13: Now, what do? Take it apart and then put it back together?
23: I would assume maybe. Maybe you can, maybe if you have that kind of money laying around, you can hire somebody to put it up for you.
13: Yeah.
23: This is an AP story. Let me see. It was sold by a New York auction house in 2024, but ended up back with Sotheby's. The market responds, Sotheby's says, when great specimens are taken care of in the right way.
13: Very nice.
23: And again, the name is Gus. So, oh, by the way, Gus is only about 61% complete. So it's not even a whole Tyrannosaurus Rex. It's only about 2/3 of one.
13: Imagine how much it would cost.
23: You know? Yeah, what would that have? It has a gaping jaw of powerful teeth, two well-represented feet, and a number of rarely found bones, including the equivalent of a wishbone. You will not want to split that one apart at Thanksgiving.
13: No, I wouldn't.
23: No, don't do that either. So time to save your money now for the next great dinosaur fossil.
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22: Temperatures soar again for today. We'll end up in those low 90s out there. Heat index vacant a field closer to 100. But we do have some storm chances here. Very light winds. Spotty storms bubbling up here. Don't expect them to be widespread, but could have some strong rumbles of thunder here with some brief heavy downpours. That cools us down slightly. With that WAND weather forecast, I'm meteorologist Nick Patrick.
23: Sunny right now, maybe still some fog to our east, and 78 degrees. Humidity's dropping, though. It's down to 83%, so it'll still feel humid today, but not foggy humid, at least. At 7:41, we'll talk about sepsis with Memorial Health next on the Morning News Watch.
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1: 743 at WTAX. Good morning. The Morning News Watch is in the WTAX Ebolt Supply Studio. Got nuts? This is topic A. Why didn't that play? Oh, let's try this again. There, I knew it would see it my way eventually. It's Thursday. We're just one day closer to going home for the weekend. This is Topic A. I'm Will Stevenson. Thanks for joining us this morning. On Thursdays, we talk with our friends at Memorial Health about various issues. And today we're talking about sepsis, what that is and how you can learn about it. Joining us in studio is Breanne Holmes, the sepsis program manager at Springfield Memorial Hospital. Good morning. Welcome to you.
2: Good morning. Thank you.
1: Thanks for coming in. And also Dr. Ryan McCarty, an internal medicine specialist with SIU School of Medicine. Good morning. Welcome to you as well.
3: Good morning. Thank you for having us.
1: Thanks for coming in this morning. Breanne, I'll start with you. What is sepsis? It seems like it's one of those things I hear about, and it doesn't sound like it's very good.
2: Yeah. sepsis is something that is very common in the hospital setting, and I'll share briefly and then hand it over to Dr. McCarty, but it's really a complication of an infection.
3: Yeah, so what we see too in terms of sepsis is it's the body's extreme response to a local infection, whether that be a bladder infection, a lung infection, a kidney infection, or even a skin infection. That body's response then goes out of control and starts to damage other organs such as the liver, kidney, heart.
1: So you're in the hospital for one issue or another, and then basically the bottom falls out, if you will, and just more happens. Is that what I'm gathering?
3: You're absolutely right. You come to the emergency department with a cough and you get diagnosed with pneumonia. Things can progress very quickly. That's why sepsis is a medical emergency. And just like strokes and heart attacks, time is life-saving. So the sooner we can diagnose and begin treatment, the better outcomes we have.
1: Is it something that usually happens, Breanne, once you're in the hospital and you're trying to be treated for these problems, or is this something that can happen before you even walk in the doors?
2: That's a great question. And sepsis can start at home. Uh-huh. Actually, most of our patients present with sepsis symptoms coming to the ED. Some patients can develop sepsis while they're in the hospital. So it's really important for the public to know the signs, symptoms of an infection that could be turning into sepsis.
1: Ryan, Breanne mentioned symptoms. What are they?
3: So I always tell my patients, you know yourself best. And if you're not feeling well, seek attention at the doctor. Go to your primary care doctor in urgent care. But signs and symptoms of, you know, a sepsis or a very severe infection would be very low blood pressure, dizziness, lightheadedness. You're feeling your heart racing. You may be breathing very fast. Others around you may notice that you're more confused or not making sense when you're talk.
1: Things that feel like, in some cases, that maybe they're not that big of a deal, but surprise, they are a big deal, potentially.
3: That, absolutely.
2: Yeah. In the news recently, I think the NASCAR driver who died very young, he had sepsis. And that's just a great kind of public awareness that sepsis can happen to anyone.
1: So, but can you progress to that level without realizing you have it, or maybe without symptoms presenting themselves in such a way?
3: Absolutely. So you can, it can be kind of evolving over a period of a week or so, and it just finally hits, or it can be, I can see somebody in the emergency department. I got to go back to the hospital today. When I go back, I could see somebody there that has a common pneumonia or urinary tract infection. If their body's response just is so extreme and we don't always know why, it can progress in hours.
1: Wow. So things can go from bad to worse in a pretty quick hurry then.
3: Absolutely. And we see that there's, you know, who gets it, who's at risk. Kyle Busch, young, 41, I believe. Mm-hmm. But we generally see it in our patient populations that are increased risk of when we age or on immunosuppressive medications or have a suppressed immune system, maybe on chemotherapy for cancer or in our very young population, newborns.
1: So while there are, you know, I guess those signs or possibilities of it happening, it could pretty much happen at any time, any age, couldn't it, Brianne?
2: That's right. And that's why we're so excited to have a formal sepsis program at Memorial Health.
1: Yeah, talk about this. It didn't seem like the sort of thing that needed a program, but I guess now that you're telling me about it makes perfect sense.
2: Yeah, we're really excited about it because not every healthcare organization has a dedicated sepsis program. Mm-hmm. And for the past couple years, we've really worked on helping our care teams recognize sepsis early and responding consistency, because early intervention, early treatment is better outcomes for our patients.
1: Do you find that like some hospital staff in some instances may not know that sepsis is happening?
3: Sepsis, it comes, I say, in two fashions. There's one of the, it's where it kind of hits you in the face and it's so clear you couldn't miss it. But then it's those kind of slow progressing cases where there's little bits of information along the way. And when you retrospectively or go back and look at it, you're like, yeah, it was there. And so that's what this committee is really set up to do, is to try to streamline the process for diagnosis and treatment of sepsis at Springfield Memorial Hospital.
1: So what do you normally do, Brianne? Do you just go to like groups of employees or nurses or doctors or whatever and say, hey, if you're not looking for this, you need to look for this? Or how does that work?
2: It is a simple equation of, if we screen for sepsis, we will find sepsis. Mm-hmm. And if we find sepsis, we will treat it. Operationalizing that with our care partners is more complicated. So we have worked to develop processes to enhance our proactive screening processes so we catch sepsis early. And once sepsis is identified, what's the standard treatment? So we're responding to every patient the same way. And we do look at every case that we have for opportunity for improvement so that we can learn.
1: Brian, do, say, students at SIU, is that a thing you teach about in the classroom usually?
3: Yeah, absolutely. Yeah. You know, some of these, I had a patient yesterday that became very sick, and it was a learning opportunity for the medical students and the residents. Mm-hmm. And so we have residents on our sepsis committee as well.
1: All right. Brianne, what else should we know?
2: I'm really excited that we are able to partner with other healthcare organizations. And we recently had a visit by the University of Iowa to be participants in a research study funded by NIH. Sepsis programs just are not very common when you look at other programs like stroke or trauma programs. So this study is to really help develop the template for what an effective sepsis program looks like. So that's been an exciting collaboration to bring the best care, best outcomes for our patients here at home.
1: So not very common, at least in terms of education or continuing education or something like that, but it sounds like it needs to be.
3: Absolutely. You know, when you look at in a year in the U.S., the number of people who have heart attacks, about 800, 850,000, strokes, 700, 750,000. Sepsis in the U.S., 1.7 million
1: wow.
3: people develop sepsis.
1: So sepsis is a bigger problem than maybe what they're going into the hospital for.
3: 350,000 or more deaths a year the U.S., from sepsis. So it's a huge deal. And the sooner the patients can get help at the hospital or treatment, the less likelihood that they, suffer long-term damage or even death from sepsis.
1: So basically, I guess to kind of wrap this up in just a few seconds, the sooner you don't feel well, you need to go to the doctor.
3: Absolutely.
1: That's basically one of 5 million reasons you could probably think of to go to the doctor immediately.
3: And if you've already been on treatment, your doctor, your primary, your urgent care gives you an antibiotic and you're not feeling well still, seek help.
1: All right. Brianne Holmes, sepsis program manager at Springfield Memorial Hospital. Dr. Ryan McCarty, an internal medicine specialist with SIU School of Medicine. Thank you so much to both of you for coming in and telling us about this and telling us how important it is to find out about.
2: Thank you so much.
3: Thank you.
1: Thank you both so much. It's 7:53. Headlines are coming up.
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9: From ABC News Tech Trends. You're going to be able to express yourself with even more emojis soon. Ahead of World Emoji Day on July 17th, we're getting a look at 9 new emojis that will show up on your devices in a few months. They include a monarch butterfly and a net to catch it, a flaming meteor, and a cracked smiley face that could indicate a thin veneer of happiness over trouble. Oh, there's also a pickle. Teens in the UK may dial up the thumbs down emoji over new plans to limit their time online. The government is proposing barring 16 and 17-year-olds from being online from midnight to 6 in the morning, but the proposal has a massive loophole. It also allows teens to turn off that setting on their devices. And space may be silent, but it is also a little sweet. Astronomers using a pair of radio telescopes in Spain say they found a type of sugar floating around in space that's also found in raspberries. With Tech Trends, I'm Mike Dabosky, ABC News.
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15: I'm Nicole Murray with Your Money Now. Filings for unemployment benefits fell last week to the lowest level in 10 weeks as U.S. layoffs remain historically low. The Labor Department reports that the number of Americans applying for jobless aid in the week ending July 11th dropped by 8,000 to 208,000 total. That's well below the 219,000 new applications forecast by analysts surveyed by the data firm FactSet. NVIDIA said it is partnering with Japanese companies including Fanuc and Yaskawa Electric to advance the development of robotics and AI. Separately, Noetra, a government-backed company whose investors include Sony, said it would buy more than 27,000 NVIDIA Rubin chips as it develops physical AI as well. Britain's media regulator has launched an investigation into TikTok to understand whether its UK unit failed or is failing to protect children from harmful content. A month ago, the government imposed a blanket ban on social media for users under the age of 16. Futures are still mixed. That's Your Money Now.
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4: 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Here's your WTAX Weather on the Nines forecast.
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21: It will end up in those low 90s out there. Heat index, making it feel closer to 100. But we do have some storm chances here. Very light winds, but spotty storms bubbling up here. Don't expect them to be widespread, but could have some strong rumbles of thunder here with some brief heavy downpours. That cools us down slightly. With that WAND weather forecast, I'm meteorologist Nick Patrick.
1: It's sunny and 83 degrees. Humidity is dropping a little as well.
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22: From ABC News, I'm Chuck Sievertson. Good morning, but the air is not good for tens of millions with the winds bringing wildfire smoke, like where ABC's Matt Rivers is in Weehawken, New Jersey.
23: Millions of Americans under dangerous air quality alerts from the upper Midwest to the Northeast. As firefighters battle more than 180 wildfires in Ontario, Canada. Skies in Boston looking apocalyptic.
24: Breathing's a little bit more strained than normal.
23: Smoke also spreading from fires burning in Minnesota's Superior National Forest, forcing evacuations.
22: Torrential rain setting off more flooding in parts of Texas, up to 30 inches forecast for some areas, and many high water rescues. ABC's Jim Ryan.
25: During the flooding of July 4th, 2025, the town of Comfort was inundated when the Guadalupe River was driven out of its banks by heavy rain upstream. Now, after days of heavy storms, the Guadalupe River is raging again, and the National Weather Service is warning of what it calls a large and deadly flood wave roaring toward

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3: 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WTAX News Time, 8:07.
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1: WTAX News Time, 8:09, weather on the nines. WAND-TV meteorologist Nick Patrick says partly cloudy, breezy, hot and humid. Spotty showers and thunderstorms this afternoon. The high in the low 90s, heat index near 100. Continued spotty showers and thunderstorms tonight, low in the low 70s. Tomorrow, showers early on, then thunderstorms develop, high in the upper 80s. The weekend and Monday, some sun and some clouds, high Saturday in the upper 80s, high Sunday in the mid 80s, high Monday in the upper 80s. Repeating for Thursday the 16th, partly cloudy, breezy, hot and humid, spotty showers and thunderstorms this afternoon, high in the low 90s, already 83 now. Another month of service is coming in September to Farm Credit Illinois. But that organization wants suggestions for service projects.
2: You see a way that we can come alongside your community or provide some of this volunteer work, reach out to our local Farm Credit office, anybody on the website, farmcreditil.com. If you have an idea of how we might be able to partner, we love to partner with other organizations. And again, kind of about growing that impact is how can we really all come together around an effort? So I would invite any ideas that the communities might have.
1: Farm Credit Illinois CEO Kelly Hunt spoke to our news partners at WAND-TV. Two teenagers are charged with murder in the killings of five members of an East St. Louis family shot at three locations over the weekend. A 16-year-old boy will be prosecuted as an adult. A 15-year-old girl will start her case in juvenile court. Her documents do not reveal a motive. Marcus May, father of the 15-year-old, says she was upset with family members and plotted the attack. Remember those bike riding days? They're here for kids who benefit from a national program, as WAND-TV's Ben Mackey reports.
3: It's a big part of childhood, hopping on a bike. But some kids never learn how. All Kids Bike wants to change that.
4: We had the simple mission of wanting to teach every child in America how to ride a bike in kindergarten P class.
3: Lisa Weyer, the executive director of the Strider Education Foundation, says not as many kids are learning.
4: I ask how many kids knew how to ride a bike, you know, at the start of that. It amazes me the number of kids that just aren't even get that chance to learn how to ride a bike. It's usually about one in four kids will not have that chance.
3: The program is already in six elementary schools in central Illinois. Right now, Feitschens Elementary in Springfield is fundraising to get those bikes into the school. Ben Mackey, WAND News.
1: Programs already going on at Hazel Dell and Harvard Park schools in Springfield, plus Rochester Elementary. I'm Dave Dahl on your number one for breaking news in the capital city. 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

0: Good morning. 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Morning News Watch. In our last hour together today on this Thursday, I'm Will Stevenson in the WTAX eBolt Supply Studio. Got nuts. Dave Dahl, meanwhile, is in his spot in the WTAX Wild Thrift and Sniff News Center.
1: Hello.
0: Dave will be keeping the seat warm for me as I'll be on the news starting at noon today and tomorrow. So if you thought you had enough Will Stevenson, well, just come back at noon and you'll get more. That's right. Two Wills for the price of one.
1: Thanks for that advisory.
0: Yeah, you're welcome.
1: I was going to say thanks for the warning, but that wouldn't have been a nice thing.
0: Well, you know, it's neither the first time nor the last that somebody might suggest that to me, but, you know.
1: Oh, my.
0: Get well wishes to our Sammy Johnson, who I'm happy to fill in for as she's battling some ailments that may keep her on injured reserve for a while.
1: Hopefully she'll be back on her feet soon.
0: I hope so, yeah. Not injured reserve, the injured list is what they call it now, don't they? Is it injured reserve?
1: You're mixing up your sports.
0: Yeah, I know. It's the best I can do.
1: Football would be injured reserve.
0: Okay.
1: Baseball switched from the disabled list to the injured list.
0: Yeah, okay. That's where I went wrong.
1: To avoid stigma.
0: It's so confusing. Everything's confusing anymore. Why, Dave? Why do we have to deal with all this confusion? Why?
1: Just, you know, it's like eating an elephant.
0: I just want
1: one bite at a time.
0: Well, when you put it that way, I guess I can't dispute that. Have you ever, Dave, had the desire to get either a vanity plate or a personalized license plate?
1: I used to have a vanity plate, but I don't anymore.
0: Oh, did you?
1: Mm-hmm.
0: Okay. Well, you never had one like this, and you might need, and if you're listening at home, you might need to write this down as well to understand what this might look like to the average passerby.
1: Now, is this one of those hidden profane vanity plates that Alexi likes to talk about?
0: Yeah, kind of, but this is in Florida because everything good in the news happens in Florida.
1: All right.
0: An elderly woman there recently received a new license plate. Her name is Nancy Dello Stritto, and the license plate is, think about this carefully, SQZA55.
1: Yeah, I can see that
0: you
1: one
0: understand
1: be
0: the message
1: in
0: there. That Alexi won't let you have that one here in the state, probably.
1: Now, who's A55 are we supposed to SQZ?
0: Whatever you want.
1: Hers?
0: I would think. I don't know.
1: Or is she going to SQZ mine?
0: Well, here's the thing. She received this plate randomly, so she wasn't even expecting it.
1: Yeah.
0: But her friends in her retirement community urged her to keep it.
1: This recalls a Seinfeld episode.
0: Yeah.
1: Or Kramer got the ass man plate.
0: Yeah, well, you know, Kramer kind of was, I guess. Was he?
1: I think it was intended for a proctologist, wasn't it?
0: Yeah, I don't know.
1: Hmm.
0: I haven't watched Kramer since he was on the Merv Griffin show.
1: Yeah.
0: But anyway, her friends, Nancy Dello Stritto's friends in her retirement community want her to keep the plate, but here is Nancy, I guess, kind of taking it all in stride.
2: I looked at it and I said, I don't think so. I don't think a woman that lives in a senior community that's going to be 77 years old next month will be driving around with what this plate has to say. I'm kind of resigning to it. I figured maybe it was just destined to be on my car. I can handle it if I get a few honks here and there. Actually, being over 70, I might like a few honks.
0: So to speak.
1: Now, those communities are supposedly hotbeds of
0: activity. Yeah, mm-hmm. That's right. But as you again reminded us, Dave, you'd never be able to get a plate like that here.
3: Well, it's that time of year again.
0: Yeah.
3: We're revealing some of the license plate requests that were rejected and ended up on this year's naughty list.
0: It's a classic.
3: As always, we appreciate the creativity of Illinoisans who want customized license plates.
0: Creativity.
3: But they must meet certain standards of good taste and decency. This past year, we received more than 55,000 applications for new vanity and personalized plates.
1: You need a dirty mind.
3: Around
1: to be
3: 550
1: able to
3: of them were added to our rejected playlist. Some of the rejected plates included BBL, which apparently stands for Brazilian butt lift, which had to be explained to me.
0: Oh.
3: Blue ballin'. I don't think they're referring to DePaul's basketball program.
0: No, probably not. No.
3: Bricked. This apparently has nothing to do with construction. I would recommend just Googling that one.
0: Or basketball.
3: Type SHT. I'm on that Secretary of State type, you know what.
0: Yeah.
3: Apparently also a Gen Z thing.
0: Could be.
3: I be poopin'. Okay, that one's pretty funny. I-C-U-P.
0: That's a
3: this
0: classic.
3: One, I guess you just say the letters. Apparently, a 10-year-old requested this one.
0: 10-year-old.
3: Pre-Ussy. Yeah. If this is how you refer to your Prius, there's a show on TLC for you.
0: Probably.
3: S-N-D-U-D-Z.
0: Of course, yeah.
3: This apparently stands for send nudes. No thanks.
0: Well, why not?
3: B-D-A-S-M-O-M. This is short for badass mom. I keep telling my wife to stop requesting this plate.
0: Yeah, come on.
3: S-Y-B-A-U, which means shut your something something up.
0: Yeah.
3: There are lots more that we had to deny that are far raunchier and inappropriate that I cannot read on camera.
0: Well, why the heck not? Come on. We just want to have a little fun, don't we?
1: He already used a word that we're not supposed to use on this station.
0: That is true, yes. But other shows use it, so it's okay. We didn't. Neither you nor I said it.
1: I talked about Kramer's license plate.
0: Oh, yeah, you did, yeah. One of us has higher standards here, and the other is Dave Dahl.
1: Can I go there?
0: Now go to your room.
1: Right.
0: And eat that bar of soap.
1: I'm going to give myself a 24-hour suspension effective immediately.
0: Yeah, no, you can't do that.
1: Oh.
0: Please don't do that. We need your help, Dave.
1: Yeah, I tried that once on election day and it didn't work.
0: Yeah, I understand that. Yeah, nice try, though.
1: Yeah.
0: So just remember, you may be able to get a license plate like that in Florida, but you may not be able to get it in Illinois.
1: And again, even without trying, she's to be believed.
0: And again, for those of you who want to try and get that plate in Illinois and then get denied, it's SQZA55. It means squeeze exactly what you think it might mean.
1: Squeeze a 55.
0: That's right. Yeah, squeeze a 55. That's exactly what it means. I will give someone money if that makes it through the censorship process at the Illinois Secretary of State's office. I will give somebody money for that plate. It's 8:20.
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0: EAX, let's say good morning to Mike Quimby at Green Hyundai. Mike, have you ever had somebody come in and buy a car and want to get a potentially inappropriate license plate to go along with it?
7: Yes, many a times, yeah.
0: Well, you can't get away with that in Illinois, but apparently you can in Florida. So, you know, that's the lesson today.
7: Everything you can get by with in Florida, that's where they're all down there.
0: That's right.
7: That's right. Hey, reminiscing a little bit on the car business. Yeah, now license plates are all done electronically through the state instantaneously here. So, yeah, you can't have anything. It will just deny it. So, in 1986 is when Green Hyundai started, 1986. We were at Green on Dirksen in front of good old J.C. Penney's right out there on Dirksen Parkway. We were Volkswagen, Porsche, Audi was the brands that we had initially to start with. And then we picked up Yugo and we picked up Suzuki. And then in 89, we picked up Hyundai. And we were selling 911 Porsche. It's on the showroom floor, over $110,000 car with a 3990 Yugo on the same showroom floor. It was absolutely unbelievable. Nobody would believe that. So, but it happened. We were the number one Yugo dealer in the United States, right here in Springfield, Illinois. The marketing on that car was $39.90 was the marketing on that car. So then we picked up Hyundai in 1989, and I knew Hyundai was going to be a shining star someday. This South Korean company were hardworking people, and they also have the dollar as a dollar, their favored nation. So Hyundai's been keeping their prices in line by that, and their production costs are also mostly 80% of the cars are built or assembled here in the United States with the biggest factories, $6.2 billion facility just built in Georgia for hybrids. So Hyundai's on the way up, and no wonder when they're the lowest priced cars in their competitive field with 0% for 60 months. And no payment till November. That's extraordinary. So come on out and see us. Get your getaway machine and escape in a new Hyundai from Green Hyundai, 601 Stanford Avenue.
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5: I'm Nicole Murray with Your Money Now. Bain data says grocery unit sales fell 1.8% in June versus last year as shoppers cut back. Groceries cost about 33% more than they did in 2019, driving consumers to buy less, switch to cheaper brands, and hunt for deals. Pepsi, Walmart, and Kroger are all leaning into promotions, price cuts, and value. TSMC, the world's main producer of advanced AI chips and a major supplier to NVIDIA, has pledged to invest a further $100 billion in Arizona and said it is still seeing robust AI-driven demand for chips. Riding the AI boom, TSMC also raised its forecast for capital spending by up to 14% for this year. Uber has launched a public takeover offer for Delivery Hero that values the German food company at $14.8 billion. The deal would create the world's largest food delivery firm outside China. Futures are mixed just before the opening bell. NASDAQ futures down by more than 200 points. That's Your Money Now.
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12: 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Here's your WTAX Weather on the Nines forecast.
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13: Of heat and humidity taken over, we will be very quickly warming up into those upper 80s and low 90s. Now, the sunshine is going to get a few clouds here for today. That's going to be the biggest change, partly cloudy. Spotty showers and a couple of rumbles of thunder this afternoon. Nothing severe, but definitely some rain on the horizon. With that WAND weather forecast, I'm meteorologist Nick Patrick.
4: Pretty humid, 85 degrees and sunny, but the humidity has dropped from this morning. We'll talk business with the Springfield Business Journal coming up in about 10 minutes. I want to shout out Don, who sent me an email telling me that the following license plate in Illinois is available. SQZA 55. think about that for a minute when you think about SQZ-A55 being used in Florida.
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8: ABC News, I'm Chuck Sievertson. Warnings this morning about a potentially flood wave moving down the Guadalupe River in Texas in the midst of the days of torrential rain. Watching it all, ABC News chief meteorologist Ginger Z.
10: There were flash flood emergencies throughout the morning in both Kendall and Kerr County, Texas. That level 4 out of 4 threat, this is the third day in a row of this. It's not just Texas, though. Today we do have a level 3 out of 4. The monsoon has turned on and could cause some serious flash flooding with 2-inch per hour rainfall rates. Tucson is included right down to the Mexican border, so please be careful in those washes.
8: Not much rain in sight over those raging wildfires in Minnesota and Canada. They're pumping smoke into the air over states from the Great Lakes to the Northeast. Another day of hazy conditions on the way. New retail sales numbers show we slowed our spending down in June compared to May. Retail sales rising just 0.2%, according to the Commerce Department. First-time unemployment claims down. This is ABC News.
0: 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Growing alarm now over the severe stomach bug springing across the country, with tens of thousands of cases already being monitored. ABC's Elizabeth Schulze reports.
14: The intestinal illness called cyclosporiasis that causes fatigue, fever, and an explosive upset stomach is now on the rise in 34 states, with the CDC reporting nearly 7,000 confirmed or probable cases. The epicenter is in Michigan, where doctors tell us they typically see less than 50 cases per year. Now it's up to 600 per day.
0: Service members with low T could get help in the form of testosterone replacement therapy. Defense Secretary Pete Hegseth announced this applies to service members ages 30 and up. Sony Saltzman of the ABC News Medical Unit talks about how the issue can affect members of the military.
15: It's really hard on your body, and there's all this research into how can we maintain fitness in men and women who are working these long hours, maybe aren't eating enough calories to match what they're burning out there, and that is an area of ongoing research.
0: An exhibit explaining slavery at the site of President George Washington's home in Philadelphia has been altered by the U.S. Department of the Interior. New panels have replaced the 2010 installation as per President Trump's order. Remove information that would disparage Americans, past or living. Michael Cord, founding member of Avenging the Ancestors Coalition, calls this alarming.
16: This is really scary. Think about this. No president, you can say what you want, and I always do, about a Nixon, about a Reagan, about a Bush 1, a Bush 2, but they didn't cross this line. This is a frightening time, people.
0: The installation told the story of how 9 slaves lived in the home along with George and Martha Washington in the 1790s, when Philadelphia was briefly the nation's capital. While there is still information on the enslaved people who lived in the home, the title, The Dirty Business of Slavery, and a map of slave trade routes and a timeline on slavery were removed. New York City Mayor Zoran Mamdani watched Wednesday's World Cup semifinal at the jail complex, Rikers Island. It's better known for overcrowding and violence than for hosting social events. More than 100 inmates were awarded with a special viewing of the game between England and Argentina because of model behavior behind bars.
17: I met one New Yorker for whom today is his final day on Rikers, and he's heading home tonight. And it was an amazing thing to be able to celebrate that with him.
0: The jail has hosted about 90 such watch parties since the tournament kicked off last month, with about 4,500 of the roughly 6,600 inmates incarcerated there participating. A new chapter for the head of the Presidential Museum. That story after a break. WTAX News Time.
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0: 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Abraham Lincoln Presidential Library and Museum is seeking a new executive director. Christina Schutt is stepping down after 5 years. It'll actually be 5.5 as she'll stay in the role till the end of the year to ensure a smooth transition. She's the longest-serving director in the museum's history. A new law takes on Illinois' wrongful conviction crisis. The governor signed a bill allowing exonerees to get more money from the state.
21: Illinois law caps recovery no matter how long a person was in prison, and we pay below the poverty line. House Bill 3663 enables the Court of Claims to award up to $50,000 a year for each year wrongfully in prison. This is the federally recommended minimum amount set in 2004.
0: That's the sponsor, State Representative Justin Slaughter. Till now, the compensation's been criticized as inconsistent and inadequate. There have been roughly 600 exonerations since 1989. Springfield, it's your time to shine. USA Today has put out a poll to determine which state has the best state fair. So what makes a good one?
22: I'm looking for things that are affordable, family-friendly, and relevant and entertaining. And I think the Illinois State Fair has that. You know, we are the most affordable state fair in the entire Midwest. I haven't looked nationwide, but I know in the Midwest, the most affordable state fair. So, and the ripple effect that the state fair has on our state and local community is just monumental.
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4: Hello.
0: Good morning.
4: I was just scheduling a guest.
0: Really?
4: Yeah.
0: Which one?
4: One that will be coming in on July 27th.
0: That's good.
4: Of course, there's a big back-to-school event coming up for District 186, and they'll be talking about it on that day.
0: It's a good thing.
4: With my able-bodied substitute host.
0: Oh, that's right.
4: Should I still take that week off if we're down a person?
0: I think that's a question only you can answer.
4: That's true. Maybe I'll...
0: How can we miss you, though, if you won't go away?
4: It's very thoughtful of you, Dave. Thank you. Very sensitive.
0: Who's filling in?
4: Sarah Smurs will be filling in for me. She's delightful. More delightful than me.
0: Since she normally doesn't work here in the news corner, I don't think we're really, creating a shortage.
4: It's true.
0: No more than any other day.
4: We'll have to have a meeting about this off the air.
0: Right.
4: Anyway, you know what we're not going to have? Speaking of schools, you know what we're not going to have a meeting about?
0: A school?
4: Yeah, two school principals in Florida.
0: Oh, Florida.
4: Another
0: again.
4: Florida story. They were arrested for DUI hours apart in the same vehicle.
0: Yikes.
4: Whoops. The second one was going to bail out the first. Whoops. The arrests of Jennifer Jimenez and Christine Alcadle.
23: Ms. Jennifer, you consumed any alcohol today? Because I can smell it.
24: Yes, I have. We are both high in the totem pole of, education and our workforce. So it's hard. And we're both married to police officers.
23: Why are you driving?
24: I'm not meaning to do anything wrong. I'm way better.
23: I just talked to you. You were really drunk when I talked to you.
24: I know.
23: It's a couple hours later.
4: Whoops. So they're school principals. They're married to cops. They were driving drunk in the same vehicle.
0: And they're high up on the totem pole.
4: They just said that. They swear they are. This is in Dateline, Clermont, Florida. Oh, I see what happened. The passenger was Christina. The driver was Jennifer. They identified themselves as principals around 2 a.m. early on the morning of July 5th.
1: Oh, boy.
4: Jennifer listed her employment address, which is Pinecrest Lakes Academy. Jimenez did not list her address as the principal of another school. And, yeah, they both got busted. Oh, whoops, thanks for playing. Remember, like, I'm not meaning to do anything wrong. I'm way better. That's what one of them said to the cops.
1: Yeah, well, you weren't better that day.
4: Yeah, exactly. So they pleaded not guilty to DUI and refused to submit to DUI testing because, of course, that's what you do when you're innocent is you refuse the breathalyzer. That's smart. Jeez, come on. We need people leading our youth of America better than that.
1: I think most people would agree. But yeah. They, you know, due process and all.
4: Of course. So just be careful.
1: Some of those cases have a way of falling apart.
4: And remember, when you drink and drive, please drive responsibly and don't drink. Or something.
12: 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Here's your WTAX Weather on the Nines forecast.
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13: Temperatures soar again for today. We'll end up in those low 90s out there. Heat index vacant field closer to 100. But we do have some storm chances here. Very light winds, but spotty storms bubbling up here. Don't expect them to be widespread, but could have some strong rumbles of thunder here with some brief heavy downpours. That cools us down slightly. With that WAND weather forecast, I'm meteorologist Nick Patrick.
4: 85 degrees already and sunny. The humidity's down to 73%, but it's lower than it was this morning, but still awfully humid. It's 8:42. The Springfield Business Journal report's coming.
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0: 844 WTAX, the Morning News Watch is in the WTAX Ebolt Supply Studio. Got nuts? This is Topic A. Let's check business as we do weekly with our friends at the Springfield Business Journal. Publisher Michelle Ownby's on the line to tell us all about it. Michelle, good morning.
1: Good morning, Will.
0: Michelle is back in the United States this week. And by the United States, I mean the part that's generally humid.
1: Right, the part that's not California.
0: Yeah, the part that's not California. That's its own, should probably be its own country. I don't know, but, you know, that's just me. Enough about me. Let's talk about what's happening in the business world, starting with the launching of a financial services firm.
1: Yes, Jason Beatty has gone out on his own as of yesterday, I believe, was the grand opening for Beatty Wealth Management and Tax Services. And if that name sounds familiar, it's because he's also one of our 40 under 40 recipients profiled in the current issue. And if the name sounds familiar, the other reason is because you've probably seen Beatty Televisual Building there on Wabash. That's not a coincidence. His family long operated that company before his father's retirement, and so he has now transitioned that space to operate as a business commons with other small businesses. So there are several companies renting office space there, and then Jason is locating his own financial services firm there as well.
0: Ah, interesting. And good, the building is still getting put to use and that Jason is still using it and starting his own business. Very cool. He should put up the portrait you all took of his 40 under 40 nomination, like right on the front door. You know, could help.
1: That would be eye-catching. Huh?
0: I think so. Yeah, I'm just here for I'm just an idea person. What can I say? Speaking of ideas, well, one that I didn't really know I would have is a new credit union branch.
1: Yes, and I have to say I have probably gotten more questions about what's being built here. You know, I don't know if this happens to you, but I get a lot of, you know, emails and sometimes even phone calls, messages on social media whenever there's a construction site around town or, you know, some dirt moving. People want to know what's going on there, which is understandable.
0: Mm-hmm.
1: But I have gotten so many inquiries about this particular spot on Stanford Avenue right next to the OnTrack car wash. And I suspect people were maybe hoping for a drive-through, you know, coffee place, restaurant, something like that. But it is a new credit union and new to the Springfield market. First Mid-America Credit Union is what's under construction there. They're headquartered in Bethalto, and they have branches down in southwestern Illinois and one in Missouri. They also have a branch in Decatur. That's the closest one here.
0: Huh.
1: So starting to expand into central Illinois a bit.
0: Yeah, well, good for them. Glad they're going to be in Springfield. Do we know when that's going to be ready?
1: No, I don't think they gave an exact opening date for that, but it's definitely coming along there. They've got it framed up already if you've driven by there lately.
0: As soon as they test all the drive-through tubes, then everything will
1: right.
0: be fine. Very good. Well, good for them. Glad they're kind of making their way north, it sounds like, a little bit. Here's a story that I know we all reported on last week, but in case you missed it, some Waverly residents are making themselves known about how they feel about the Sangamon County Board.
1: Yes, in the category of nobody is particularly surprised by this, a group of residents who live about a mile or less from the site recently approved for the Cyrus One Data Center have filed a lawsuit against Sangamon County and the Sangamon County Board seeking to overturn the county's approval of the project. Now, they filed that lawsuit, as you said, last week on July 6th. That was not a coincidence. There is an Illinois zoning law that says any county board decision related to zoning can be subject to fresh judicial review as long as the action is taken no later than 90 days after the decision. So if you recall, April 7th was when it was finally approved by the Sangamon County Board, and so July 6th was actually the last day to file that lawsuit. So we will see how that all plays out. But I don't think that discussion is going away anytime soon.
0: No, I don't think so either. Although, you know, I always kind of, when I hear about some of these things, especially in terms of deadlines, it always, you know, makes me a little suspect of what the motives really are there. But, you know, I guess it it does need to be looked at. And I guess you're if you're not a fan of data centers, you're trying to do whatever you can to keep it from being built.
1: Well, exactly. That's what I think it comes down to is even though the zoning for the project has been approved, there's a lot of folks that are still not happy about that, and so they are seeking any means possible to put it to a halt.
0: Yeah, it's an interesting situation, that's for sure. So I guess we'll see what happens. I think, are they not supposed to have a court hearing like either this week or next on that case, if I remember right, or am I thinking of something else? I could be, because I have a lot of court dates shuffling around in my head. Don't ask me why. They have nothing to do with me, but just trust me on that. I am not accused of any crime that I'm aware of.
1: Just have to track everybody else's court dates. We do a lot of that around here, too.
0: I do. I used to be really good about keeping them in my mental Rolodex, but they're all starting to come together now. But, you know, that's what happens. All right, so we'll continue to follow that for sure, as will the Springfield Business Journal, along with everything else you have, all in one convenient website.
1: That's right. If you go to springfieldbusinessjournal.com, you can sign up for BizBytes. 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
0: Or if you want to keep it low cost, just listen here every Thursday morning. We'll
1: that too.
0: We'll update everything. All right, Michelle Ownby, Executive Editor of the Springfield Business Journal. Thank you once again, as always. We'll talk tomorrow under the auspices of the Illinois Times to find out what else is happening around the area.
1: All right. Thanks, Will.
0: Thank you, Michelle. It's 8:51. The Redbird Recap is straight ahead.
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14: With All-Star festivities in the rearview mirror, the Cardinals and the rest of the teams in Major League Baseball now turn their attention to the final 2.5 months of the regular season. The Cardinals are 50-45 and trail the Milwaukee Brewers by 8.5 games in the National League Central Division. The Redbirds trail the Cubs by 3.5 games. The Cards are a game back in the wild card race. To contend in 2026, the Cardinals will need a much better second half than they had in 2025. After going into the All-Star break at 51-46, they went 27-38 after the break to finish fourth in the National League Central. The Cardinals will open the proverbial second half Friday in Arizona, kicking off a stretch of 20 consecutive games without a break. The team's next off day won't come until August 6th. I'm Joe Pott on the Cardinals Radio Network. 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
19: I'm Nicole Murray with Your Money Now. Stocks are mixed to kick off the trading session. The Dow is up by more than 100 points, the Nasdaq down by more than 100 points. Filings for unemployment benefits fell last week to the lowest level in 10 weeks as U.S. layoffs remain historically low. The Labor Department reports that the number of Americans applying for jobless aid in the week ending July 11th dropped by 8,000 to 208,000 total. Airbus said it has signed a multi-year agreement with Scaleway to provide cloud infrastructure for sensitive industrial and defense applications. The European plane maker said Scaleway would host critical applications spanning aircraft design, engineering, industrial production, and corporate operations. JP Morgan Chase CEO Jamie Dimon said that risks posed by Anthropic's Mythos AI model are a real issue that the U.S. government is on top of. Dimon added that access to advanced AI capabilities must be controlled, saying you're giving ballistic missiles to individuals with Mythos. That's Your Money Now.
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24: 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Here's your WTAX Weather on the Nines forecast.
0: 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Partly cloudy, breezy, hot and humid, spotty showers and storms this afternoon, high in the low 90s. Still spotty rain tonight, low in the low 70s. Showers early, thunderstorms developing tomorrow later, high in the upper 80s. It is sunny and 78. Have a great day.
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25: From ABC News, I'm Chuck Sievertson. Torrential rain up to 30 inches forecast is setting off more flooding in parts of Texas. The Guadalupe River is at flood stage, says ABC's Jim Ryan.
26: Dozens of times in the past 36 hours, swift water rescue crews have been dispatched to save people trapped in their cars or homes.
27: We have a boat going in the water up River Road.
26: The audio from Broadcastify of a crew at work in Kerr County, which was devastated by flooding on the 4th of July last year. The ominous report from the field.
27: Head on for command, be advised. This flood is going to be well outside of what we did during the 4th.
26: Unlike last year, there have been no reports of deaths or serious injuries from this episode of flooding. Jim Ryan, ABC News in Dallas-Fort Worth.
25: Another day of unhealthy air to breathe for millions because of smoke from wildfires in Canada and Minnesota carried south. ABC's Matt Rivers.
28: Those wildfires and creating these hazy, almost apocalyptic-like images across the U.S. from Michigan to upstate New York. Officials are advising everyone to take extra precautions to brace for worsening conditions. It may only get hazier.
25: Shoppers slowed their spending in June from May amid continuing economic uncertainty. Retail sales rose 0.2% in June after being up a revised 1% in May, says today's Commerce Department report. First-time unemployment claims are down to a 10-week low, says the Labor Department. More than 12 days after an 18-year-old was seen alive in Mississippi, who allegedly drowned while being out with friends, this update from ABC's Aaron Katursky.
29: The parents of Nolan Wells say they're ready to share their son's cell phone with the...
25: Unemployment claims are down to a 10-week low, says the Labor Department. More than 12 days after an 18-year-old was seen alive in Mississippi, who allegedly drowned while being out with friends, this update from ABC's Aaron Katursky.
29: The parents of Nolan Wells say they're ready to share their son's cell phone with the authorities investigating his death.
30: We will have a

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4: From the WTAX Wild Grift and Sniff News Center, I'm Dave Dahl. The heat has quieted much outdoor activity. WAND-TV's Doug Wolf reports.
5: Normally a good time for a little batting practice, but not this week.
6: It's hot, it's humid, but we've already been through this this season.
5: I asked WAND's Nick Patrick, when will it start to cool off?
6: Friday into Saturday should be slightly cooler. Then we're back down to normal Sunday. 80s, manageable, pretty much normal for this time of year after that, yeah.
5: With the heat, can we expect some thunderstorms in the next few days?
6: Next chance for storms now. Friday's starting to look a little bit more juiced up. We're going to get some of those storms coming in. Could be similar to last Friday, where we had, if the storm's right over the top of us, there's your winds, there's your hail potential.
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4: 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The forecast from WAND-TV meteorologist Nick Patrick. Partly cloudy, breezy, hot, and humid today, with spotty showers and thunderstorms in the afternoon. High in the low 90s, heat index near 100. Tonight, continued spotty showers and thunderstorms, low in the low 70s. Tomorrow, showers early, then thunderstorms, high in the upper 80s. I'm Dave Dahl. Get more news at CapitalCityNow.com.
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1: From the WTAX Wild Thrift and Sniff News Center, I'm Dave Dahl. Abraham Lincoln Presidential Library and Museum needs a new executive director. Christina Schutt is departing effective at the end of the year. She is the longest-serving executive director in the organization's history and the only executive director who's been a person of color. She's been around since the middle of 2021, and the Library and Museum has earned national accreditation and mounted multiple award-winning exhibitions, all among the goals that Schutt said she set when she took the position. In a news release, the chair of the ALPLM board, Gary Johnson, is quoted as praising Schutt's dedication to a broader, more inclusive version of Abraham Lincoln's story. A national program is putting Central Illinois kids on two-wheelers. WAND-TV's Ben Mackey reports the program is in place at Rochester Elementary and in Springfield, Hazel Dell and Harvard Park Elementary, with Feitchens doing some fundraising for it.
2: Lisa Weyer, the executive director of the Strider Education Foundation, says with the help of donations, schools get 24 bikes and helmets, as well as 8 different lessons.
3: They keep those bikes for as long as they want. That program has a lifespan of about 10 years. So we just hope that for, you know, the next 10 years, that school is teaching kindergartners over and over how to ride bikes.
2: It's giving kids who don't have a bike of their own the chance to learn.
3: It's amazing when we get to see these kids, when they see those bikes for the first time, the smiles, you know, just the excitement of knowing that they get that chance to learn how to ride a bike in school. Or if they do know how to ride, they get that for one of their activities in PE class.
2: Ben Mackey, WAND News.
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8: For the last time, ma'am, turn your thermostat below 90 degrees. 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
14: I have to play something for you that Senator Slotkin said about the Save America Act that you need to hear, because I got a lot of questions after this clip. Listen to this.
15: The other thing that we blocked yesterday was the Save Act, right? Which was administration to rig our democracy so that it would be hard for any Democrat in any state to win any election, and disenfranchise all married women in the meantime, by the way. And just you have to show your birth certificate at the polls if you have a married name.
14: Wow, wait a minute. So they're disenfranchising married women, and they're making it impossible for Democrats to ever win again. Now, Senator Slotkin, you bring up a really interesting point, and I want to take you through that coming up on the program. Also, we're going to go a little deeper on China and their interference on our election. That's next with Peter Schweizer.

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1: From the WTAX Wild Thrift and Sniff News Center, I'm Dave Dahl. Change atop the Abraham Lincoln Presidential Library and Museum. Longest-serving director in its history and the only person of color to serve as director, Christina Schutt, will be leaving at the end of 2026. It's 5.5 years leading the organization. In a news release, she said she's proud of all that's been accomplished over the last 5 years. They've achieved the goals that she set to strengthen the organization. The Board of Trustees, in consultation with the governor, will select a new director subject to approval by the Illinois Senate. Remember those bike riding days? They're here for kids who benefit from a national program, WAND-TV's Ben Mackey reports.
2: It's a big part of childhood, hopping on a bike. But some kids never learn how. All Kids Bike wants to change that.
3: We had the simple mission of wanting to teach every child in America how to ride a bike in kindergarten P class.
2: Lisa Weyer, the executive director of the Strider Education Foundation, says not as many kids are learning.
3: I ask how many kids knew how to ride a bike, you know, at the start of that. It amazes me the number of kids that just aren't even get that chance to learn how to ride a bike. It's usually about 1 in 4 kids will not have that chance.
2: The program is already in 6 elementary schools in central Illinois. Right now, Feitschens Elementary in Springfield is fundraising to get those bikes into the school. Ben Mackey, WAND News.
1: Schools which already have the program include Hazel Dell and Harvard Park in Springfield, plus Rochester Elementary. The forecast from WAND-TV, meteorologist Nick Patrick. Partly cloudy and breezy, hot and humid, spotty showers and thunderstorms this afternoon. High in the low 90s, heat index near 100. 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
6: All right, so they are marking up another SAVE Act or passage. It's supposed to leave the committee today, pass the House next week, and follow the normal process until it gets to, and they're saying this is the best shot. And they intend this to be a lawmaking exercise. I don't even know what that means, but that's a quote. Lawmaking exercise. And ending it with passing everything and then have Trump signing it here in the next few weeks. We'll see. We'll see. But it's supposed to leave committee today. And I really want to know, are Johnson and Thune working on this together? Cause I'm really sick and tired of the idea that it has no chance to pass, and so we're going to just let him vote, and then we'll know Thune is responsible. We know Thune. We already know this about Thune. I want to know, is Mike Johnson working with Thune to get it passed? Is Thune finally on board? I mean, I do think that that's part of the reason why we have Donald Trump's speech tonight. I mean, I think he has a lot to say, but I will be surprised if it doesn't include the SAVE Act. You know, he'll make all of these points about China and everything else, and that's why we have to get serious about our elections, and that's why I urge Congress to pass the SAVE Act. I think that's how we're going to end this thing tonight, and maybe start it and, you know, stop in the middle and say that as well. But we'll see. This might be a very well coordinated move. And quite honestly, using Lindsey Graham's death in, you know, a positive way to get it passed, because there seems to be some momentum for this. I'll believe it when I see it, but I'm dangerously close to being hopeful today. But I'll let you know. Let me see this president's speech tonight. That is at 9 o'clock tonight. Let's see what else. You know what? Can we please stay away from the bison? Please. I don't know if you heard, there's another guy that was hit by the, you know, hit by a bison. Stay in your car. Stay in your car. These are not zoo animals. They're not cardboard cutouts. That's a, you know, 3,000-pound animal that would like to kill you, especially at this time of the year because they're mating. And the males tend to get a little upset if maybe they haven't mated yet, and they'll want to kill you. 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
10: Temperatures warmed up quickly. We're sitting in those low 90s now. At least some clouds in the area here. That will lead to some spotty storm chances throughout the evening and briefly overnight. Don't expect those to be widespread or last very long, but slightly cooler with that rain in the area if you do get it. Low 70s for tonight, back in the upper 80s for tomorrow. With that WAND weather forecast, I'm meteorologist Nick Patrick.
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11: From ABC News, I'm Michelle Franzen. Severe storms in Texas leading to mass evacuations and water rescues. Life-threatening flash floods impacting communities in Hill Country devastated last year from deadly flooding. Here's ABC's Jim Ryan.
12: During the flooding of July 4th, 2025, the town of Comfort was inundated when the Guadalupe River was driven out of its banks by heavy rain upstream. Now, after days of heavy storms, the Guadalupe River is raging again, and the National Weather Service is warning of what it calls a large and deadly flood wave roaring toward Kerrville and Comfort.
11: Extreme heat combined with drifting smoke from hundreds of Canada wildfires leading to bad air quality again for parts of the U.S. ABC's Matt Rivers is in New Jersey.
13: Millions of Americans under dangerous air quality alerts from the upper Midwest to the Northeast. As firefighters battle more than 180 wildfires in Ontario, Canada. Skies in Boston looking apocalyptic.
14: Breathing's a little bit more strained than normal.
13: Smoke also spreading from fires burning in Minnesota's Superior National Forest, forcing evacuations.
11: Hostilities between the U.S. and Iran continuing to escalate. ABC's James Longman says the Strait of Hormuz remains at the center.
15: A U.S. aircraft attacked a tanker trying to make port at Karg Island. That is the Iranian oil terminal in the Persian Gulf. CENTCOM says that it gave this tanker multiple warnings and it did not heed them. This is in breach of the blockade that the U.S. currently has on Iranian ports.
11: Tonight, President Trump will deliver a primetime speech, sources tell ABC News. He will use the address to detail information recently received from the Office of the Acting Director of National Intelligence related to the 2020 election. Sources familiar with the matter tell ABC News federal investigators with the Commodity Futures Trading Commission have found the president's longtime teleprompter operator believed to have made tens of thousands of dollars placing bets on a State of the Union speech. You're listening to ABC News.
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1: Normally a good time for a little batting practice, but not this week.
2: It's hot, it's humid, but we've already been through this this season.
1: I asked WAND's Nick Patrick, when will it start to cool off?
2: Friday into Saturday should be slightly cooler. Then we're back down to normal Sunday. 80s, manageable, pretty much normal for this time of year after that, yeah.
1: With the heat, can we expect some thunderstorms in the next few days?
2: Next chance for storms now. Friday's starting to look a little bit more juiced up. We're going to get some of those storms coming in. Could be similar to last Friday, where we had, if the storm's right over the top of us, there's your winds, there's your hail potential.
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3: 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It ignores all that.
0: The new law says such determination must be made by a real person. It also bans insurers from discriminating against doctors who address complex health conditions. The forecast from WAND-TV meteorologist Nick Patrick. Partly cloudy, breezy, hot, and humid today, with spotty showers and thunderstorms in the afternoon. High in the low 90s, heat index near 100. Tonight, continued spotty showers and thunderstorms, low in the low 70s. Tomorrow, showers early, then thunderstorms, high in the upper 80s. I'm Dave Dahl. 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
2: Yesterday, I told you about the confiscators and the politics of thieves and the takers or the thieves' creed. It's a different way of looking at communists.

0: but they are here, and we have to take them on. And yesterday, you had Gavin Newsom speaking at a conference, and he is pushing something he calls democratic economics. No, it's really not. The confiscator and the architect of dependency is Gavin Newsom. And I want to go through that here in just a second. First, let me tell you about our sponsor. Our sponsor this half hour is Rough Greens. Dogs wake up every day ready to enjoy life. You know, that's why I think it's so important to give them every opportunity to keep feeling their best. We love our dogs. I know you love your dog. I've loved my dog. I miss Uno every day. Tanya and I talk about it every day. We got to get another dog. We miss Uno so much. We miss our German Shepherd so much. But we travel so much, and it's not good for them. And it's just killing us. But, you know, I met Dr. Black when Uno was probably 7. And he was already, you know, acting kind of old, you know, and he would never eat. And the vet kept saying to us, you got to get him to gain weight. You got to get him to gain weight. And we're like, he won't eat anything. We've tried every food. And Dr. Black said to me, Glenn, and this is before I was an advertiser with Rough Greens. He said, Glenn, just try this. And he said, it's really good for your dog. You're going to notice a difference in his health and everything else. I said, I just want him to eat. And he's like, he'll love this. We put this on Uno's food that we fed him every day. He started gobbling his food. I mean, he would race to the bowl. Before that, we'd have to stand there like frozen, like a statue. If we moved, he'd stop eating. You know, he'd take a couple of bites and then he'd look at us like, are you leaving? Are you going to do something fun? Because I hate this. And so we had to stand there. Sometimes we had to hand feed him. Not the case. Once we started feeding Rough Greens, he loved it and he gained weight and he was really, really healthier. Join the thousands of happy dog owners who have already made Rough Greens a part of their dog's daily feeding ritual. More years together starts today. Go to rough90.com. RUFF90. 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Rough Greens makes any dog food better. Okay, I want to share with you what Gavin Newsom said at this annual conference of the National Association of Latino Elected and Appointed Officials. Okay. The term economic democracy has been around for a while. Why? Because you don't want to call it communism. Okay? It's really weird. I'm telling you not to use the word communist for a completely different reason. I'm trying to teach you every day how to, and I'm sorry, I don't mean to come off, that sounded really condescending. I am a guy who is struggling every day trying to figure out how to teach my kids how to be stronger in defending and understanding our republic. And my kids come home to me and they talk about Marxism. They talk to me about how many communists and Marxists there are. And they talk to me about how they are struggling, you know, defending Jews. And they're like, Dad, it's getting really bad. It's getting really, really bad. And so this summer I am taking my kids. I can't remember the last time I took 2 weeks off, but I'm taking 2 weeks off. And I am taking my kids, on a history tour, and I'm going to teach them a few things, and I want them to see things firsthand. And try to put my kids' feet in concrete. And, you know, whatever I learn, I'll share with you so you can maybe, because I know we're struggling with the same stuff. So I don't mean to come off egotistical when I say I try to teach this to you today, every day. I'm a dad struggling just like you. And so I really think that when we talk to people, when we're older, there's a couple of things I know that are true. One, if you don't teach your kids about the bad things of America, and I mean really go into it, and tell them about all of the horrible things that our country has done in the past, if you're not clear on slavery, you know, the medical experiments that we did on black people, all of that stuff, if you don't tell them the bad stuff, When they hear it, they're going to think you didn't know, or worse, you lied to them. You held that information back. And so you destroy all of your credibility. And then the person who told them the bad stuff suddenly has credibility. So you've got to teach them that. I know that is true. One of the other things I know is true is we are losing the battle against literally what you and I know as communism. We're losing that battle, and we're losing it the same way the Iranians lost it when they had a coup and it became a Islamic state. The Marxists said, we'll help you as the Islamists because we want the same thing, a destruction of this regime. And so we'll gather and we'll organize all of the college kids, and you organize all of the mosques, and we'll work together and we'll overthrow it together, and then we'll live happily ever after. Well, we all know how that happened. The Marxists, 60,000 of them in the next year or two in 1979, were rounded up, killed, jailed, or just disappeared. So it doesn't end well for the Marxists, but that's the way it was done in 79, and that's the way it's happening here. And we're not dealing with socialists like we have understood socialism before, you know, we just want Swedish, you know, healthcare. First of all, I've told you in the last few weeks, look up Swedish socialism. It doesn't exist anymore. Not the way everybody's saying. They are more free, and their taxes, while they are higher, they do not penalize the rich. They don't penalize people who are builders. And they don't give stuff just to as freebies. Everybody pays a share in Sweden. Okay, they've changed all of these things in the 90s because they were dying economically. But if we are going to make this case to our kids, we're going to make this case to help them make the case in what they're fighting. The minute you say, "Well, you're just a communist," some people are. But I think, as I told you yesterday, the vast majority of people who are now saying they're socialist have no idea really what socialism means. They certainly don't know what communism means. I told you that the Socialist Democrats of America, DSA, that they're the ones who are doing most of the organizing and the wins, you know, for the socialist candidates all over. They're the ones with the momentum. I told you the other day, their own polling, internal polling from them, not from me, from them, shows 51% of their board are communists. But communism doesn't mean anything to the younger generation, and it's easy to dismiss and have people roll their eyes. Oh yeah, it's a communist. So we have to find other ways to attack. But I want you to know that what Gavin Newsom was talking about is the definition of communism. I just want to quote him. Quote, "Rather than being made unilaterally by private actors, important decisions about production are the results of broad deliberation processes among workers and potentially other constituencies. All models of economic democracy as conceived appear to be incompatible with capitalism." Okay? I'm still quoting. "It is not the owners of capital or the anonymous forces of the market, but the democratic voices of all citizens that control the economy. We vote to make houses free, for example. Owners don't get to decide anymore how their resources are used, which means that ownership ceases to exist." We're talking about now the end of ownership. It's not the owners of capital or the anonymous forces of the market, but the democratic voices of all citizens that control the economy. When they say the democratic voices of all citizens, what does that mean? That means you go and you hire a representative. That's the democratic part. You vote for somebody to go to Congress and represent you. And then those people are the ones that control the market in your name because they were democratically elected. It doesn't mean we're all going to get together and go, yeah, okay, you know what, John, you know what, you're on our side. You're not going to pay any taxes. And what are we going to do about the factory that we're all working in right now? You might organize into a union, which communists love. But what they're saying is you'll be represented in Washington and they will make the decisions, not the owners of the capital or the anonymous forces of the market. What is the anonymous force of the market? It is what capitalism is. But you want to know that this is not, has nothing to do with capitalism, nothing to do with anything other than communist economics, is that phrase. The anonymous forces of the market. That is the invisible hand of the market. And this is why things always break down in communist countries. Because they get rid of the invisible hand and they let who? The democratic elected voices in Moscow or in Washington or wherever control the economy. Not the invisible hand. What is the invisible hand? This comes from Adam Smith. It means that nobody can control everything. Nobody in a central city can say, you know what's going to happen right now in Peoria? You know what people are doing? You know, this is how everything works. This is how the internet works. Nobody's controlling the internet. They're trying to, but generally speaking, nobody's controlling the internet. What the internet, when it's at its very best, it's completely free. And whatever people are talking about on the internet, that kind of bubbles up and it becomes a trend. When the government comes in and says, we can't let the invisible hand of the market, we've got to tell you, you know, hey, well, you know what needs to be trending? The black box. Everybody's got to put a black box on. And they fake that and they put that up at the top. That's not real. And that's why eventually it all falls apart. You need to have what's real bubbling up from the average person bubbling up, and you watch. That's how you know what? We have a grain shortage over here. We need more paper towels over here, whatever. It's by watching that invisible hand, what people are doing and seeing. That's how you get a better bikini and you get a better car. Because people vote with their wallets one by one as individuals, and then that all bubbles up. That's the invisible hand of the market. What Gavin Newsom is talking about now is getting rid of the you and what you spend and how you spend it and what you like and what you don't like based on what you're engaging with, and saying that you voting for your representative in Washington, they'll be better at deciding what the economy should do than all of us in our individual lives every day. That's communism. Why is that a problem? Not because I'm a fan of capitalism or the free market. I am a free market guy. I do believe in the invisible hand of the free market. Okay? It's the best system. As Winston Churchill said, it's the worst system, except for all of the other systems. So I am a fan of that. I know it's flawed, but that is the best system. I'm not fighting against this because I'm a fan of this system. I'm not fighting for this system because it's the best in the world. I'm fighting against the confiscators, the thievery of communism, because I know what it does. I know it is theft. I know that it is the architecture of dependency. That once you have to go to your elected official and say, hey, can I have more, please? You think corruption is bad now. Wait until, that's why they eventually had special lanes and special supermarkets in all of these communist countries. The elected people, the important people, they don't struggle like you do. You'll get the schlep grocery store. But the people who mean something, who are part of the system, part of the party, they get a special grocery store. They get special stores that used to bring things in from the West. They can buy it. You can't. Because they're more important. If you think this is corrupt now, think about taking and saying, we're going to elect, because people will not change. And it'll, in fact, it'll get worse with power when the government, because if the government abolishes, let's say this is their latest idea yesterday, it's part of the Democratic Socialist of America's platform is get rid of the Senate, get rid of the president, and get rid of the Senate. Only have a people's house. That's the proletariat. This is what they always do. Okay? It's the same thing. They always do. Those people go corrupt so fast. Why? Because there's no check or balance. All of the people in that room are the power. And if somebody like me says, hey, wait a minute, what's going on? You're disappeared. You're shut down. If you think you're going to be able to protest, you know how I know we don't have a fascist government right now? You're able to go out and protest. You know how I know you don't have a communist government right now? Because you can go out and protest. Whether you're on my side or another side, everybody can go out in the street and they can protest. I can get on a podcast and say what I believe. I can challenge the government. That comes from a free market. That is not going to come from a, what do they call it? Economic democracy. Trust me. Read history and teach this to your children. All right. 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Listen to John Fetterman. Now, John Fetterman used to be just, I remember I was 60 when John Fetterman came into my life just a couple of years ago. And I was not for him because I thought he was a Marxist. He's not a Marxist. Proof? Listen to this interview with The Hill he just did where he talks about where the Democratic Party is headed. Listen to this cut two.
1: So for me, what you're afraid of is defined by what you won't criticize or won't call out. And I'm always going to call out people that are, they're not Democrats. In fact, some of them aren't even socialists. They've actually self-identified as communists. You know, I'm not sure why there's more outrage within the party. And they will refuse to acknowledge or say, well, I haven't been paying attention to that race so much for all those. If your record is what you're running on is the stuff you deleted on Twitter.
0: He's wondering why there's not more of an outcry, why they won't even address the self-identified communists. We're not talking even about socialists. Notice he said that. We're not even talking about socialists. We're talking about communists now. People who are running, who are identifying, you know, Gavin Newsom in that speech, he's not going to identify as a socialist. He's not going to identify as a communist. But what he's talking about is actual communism. And I'm sorry, Democrats, you better wake up. You better wake up because If you don't know what communism is, wow, you're in trouble. You're in trouble. If you do know what communism is, and you're going along with Gavin Newsom, and you're using euphemisms for it, what he's talking about now is communism. Do you think that's going to make America freer and better and your life less expensive, yet filled with all kinds of choices that you have now? Absolutely not. More in a minute. Let me tell you about SuperSure.
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0: You know, my daughter, I'm out here in Los Angeles because she's recording an album, and I'm with her, and she's surrounded by some really, really good people. 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
6: Temperatures warmed up quickly. We're sitting in those low 90s now. At least some clouds in the area here. That will lead to some spotty storm chances throughout the evening and briefly overnight. Don't expect those to be widespread or last very long, but slightly cooler with that rain in the area if you do get it. Low 70s for tonight. Back in the upper 80s for tomorrow. With that WAND weather forecast, I'm meteorologist Nick Patrick.
7: ABC News, I'm Michelle Franzen. The U.S. military continuing to carry out strikes against Iran and also enforcing the naval blockade in the Strait of Hormuz for ships trying to reach or leave Iranian ports. ABC's Karen Travers says Iran also launching attacks in the region.
8: Jordan and Bahrain were facing incoming yesterday, and then today reports from Kuwait about Iranian strikes back at them. Yesterday, the United States hit military installations in the north, also fired on that oil tanker. The president has repeated that threat to go after civilian infrastructure in Iran.
7: Iranian authorities releasing American Dina Karari, detained in Iran since 2024. On social media, President Trump calling her release a goodwill gesture. In Texas Hill Country, high river rescues taking place due to flash flooding. Rivers, including the Guadalupe River, have yet to crest. Retail sales roared last month in part to Americans buying more vehicles and Amazon Prime Day purchases. In all, consumers purchased $768 billion in June. This is ABC News.
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10: From the WTAX Wild Thrift and Sniff News Center, I'm Dave Dahl. Abraham Lincoln Presidential Library and Museum needs a new executive director. Christina Schutt is departing, effective at the end of the year. She is the longest-serving executive director in the organization's history and the only executive director who's been a person of color. She's been around since the middle of 2021, and the Library and Museum has earned national accreditation and mounted multiple award-winning exhibitions, all among the goals that Schutt said she set when she took the position. In a news release, the chair of the ALPLM board, Gary Johnson, is quoted as praising Schutt's dedication to a broader, more inclusive version of Abraham Lincoln's story. A national program is putting Central Illinois kids on two-wheelers. WAND-TV's Ben Mackey reports the program is in place at Rochester Elementary and in Springfield, Hazel Dell and Harvard Park Elementary, with Feitchens doing some fundraising for it.
11: Lisa Weyer, the executive director of the Strider Education Foundation, says with the help of donations, schools get 24 bikes and helmets, as well as 8 different lessons.
12: They keep those bikes for as long as they want. That program has a lifespan of about 10 years. So we just hope that for, you know, the next 10 years, that school is teaching kindergartners over and over how to ride bikes.
11: It's giving kids who don't have a bike of their own the chance to learn.
12: It's amazing when we get to see these kids, when they see those bikes for the first time, the smiles, you know, just the excitement of knowing that they get that chance to learn how to ride a bike in school. Or if they do know how to ride, they get that for one of their activities in PE class.
11: Ben Mackey, WAND News.
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0: Today, episodes 16 through 20 of The American Story are out, and it is really good. We start with Abraham Lincoln and the plot to kill him. I mean, they started wanting to kill him right after he was elected. Let me play just a little bit of this from episode 16. This is from a plot early on. He's just been elected. It's a plot you've never heard of at all. I mean, it's incredible. Listen to this.
1: With a flourish, Ferrandini, his eyes blazing, holds a long knife over his head and says,
2: "Gentlemen, this hireling Lincoln shall never, never be president."
1: The room erupts in lusty cheers. Ferrandini continues,
2: "Who should do the deed? Who should assume the task of liberating the nation of the foul presence of the abolitionist leader?"
1: The room grows quiet again. Then, Ferrandini answers his own question. They will each draw a ballot from a box that he's already prepared. Whoever draws the one marked in red is the assassin. But the ballots will remain secret, so no one knows who the assassin is until the final moment. The men take turns stepping forward and pulling a folded slip of paper from the box. Once everyone has a ballot, Ferrandini reaches in and takes the last one.
0: It is an amazing story, you know, as you get to what happened on that particular night is crazy, crazy. And of course, you know how it ends. Eventually, somebody does successfully kill Lincoln. Ah, crap, I've wrecked the surprise. Anyway, it starts on episode 16 through 20. They're all out now, commercial free. If you're not a Torch insider yet, join us now at glennbeck.com/torch. I don't know. I haven't seen anything on the message boards. I haven't had a chance to look at them yet today or last night, Ricky. But I met in Burbank last night. A group of insiders are getting together, and they're the greatest group of people. And they were talking about how they're all becoming friends, and they're all, you know, they're kind of in like a club now, and all helping each other and helping each other learn and everything else. It's great. And they were holding a get together at a restaurant last night in Burbank, and I happened to be here, so I stopped by, and there were like 30 of them. Did you read anything about it? What did they say about it?
3: Well, first of all, the guy who organized it, he couldn't believe that you just gave his sourdough bread a rave review on national radio.
0: That was really good.
3: I was surprised. Really, yes. I was surprised to see that there were so many Torch insiders in California. I would expect that in Texas and Florida. And I'm just like, I'm surprised there's still that many conservatives left there. Did you hear why? No. They decided to stay?
0: They're really dedicated. One lady said, because I was born and raised in California, and I am not going to move away, and it's my state too. Others that have moved in, I met a couple that had moved around the country, and I think they just moved here from Phoenix for a while. I gathered from work, but they just moved here, and they're like, "We cannot wait to get out. It is crazy here." But it's so beautiful. Man, I was driving home last night, and I thought, you people in California, you have just, you've really just destroyed this state. And I know why you can go to sleep, because you drive around, you know, and it's 70 degrees, and it wasn't yesterday, it was really hot here, but 70 degrees, it is beautiful. Every time I look outside or I'm looking out and driving someplace, as long as it's not the freeway, these beautiful mountains, the beautiful trees, the sun, I mean, it is just spectacular here. It really is beautiful here. And I think that's why people go to sleep. They just like, yeah, well, I'm just going to put up with it because there's no place like California. And they put up with it. But
3: it's kind of what makes the CNBC article so confounding. Your insiders also loved your rant yesterday on the CNBC worst state rankings. It kind of doesn't even make sense when you consider that Tennessee and Texas were one of the most migrated to states, you know, after COVID. Yeah. So that doesn't make sense.
0: Well, but, what's crazy,
3: the good news is,
0: hang on the CNBC thing is yesterday it was all about the business, but it has nothing to do with business. Texas is the number one state to do business in. People are moving their businesses to Texas and Tennessee, and they say that is, you know, they're not good for living or business. Well, why? Because they won't provide abortion. They're not LGBTQI plus, all of that crap. They don't believe that your child should be butchered, you know, underage. And you can't unionize in those states. They're right to work states. CNBC. Really? What kind of businesses do you run? What kind of business climate is that? That's the kind of business climate all businesses are fleeing from in other states. So anyway, what did people say about it?
3: Oh, I was just going to say the best rebuttal to CNBC comes from Freddie, the German soccer fan who's gone viral, who I hope overstays his visa. He loves his country so much. He actually was in Tennessee the last couple of days, and he said, when people told us at the beginning of our road trip that people in the South are different, we didn't really know what they meant. But after spending several weeks here, we finally understand the hospitality here is just something else. So and he just goes on to rave about Tennessee. So take that, so CNBC.
0: And I will tell you this. Most Americans are good. I've lived in New York, you know, people here in California for the most part until they realize who I am. They're nice. You know, generally speaking, people, Americans are nice. And part of that is because we're trustworthy. We're trusting, not trustworthy. We're trusting. We trust because there is no other place on earth that hasn't had the secret police at some point encourage you to turn and spy on your neighbors. Until the Biden administration and COVID, we had never had that. Thank God that was short-lived. And you know, George Bush tried to start it. I was so against this. When Bush, right after 9/11, he said, hey, you know, check on your neighbors. And if you see your neighbors doing something, let the federal government know. Call a special White House line. And I about flipped my wig. And they stopped that, thank God. But Biden started doing that again because of COVID. We can never be those people. Never. Once you start turning on your neighbor and turning them in to the government, there's no trust left anymore. You'll never go back to it. And I think that's, you know, traveling in Europe, I think that's the difference is, you know, for centuries, one government or the other had spies and you would turn your neighbors in just so you could advance yourself. And, you know, and that's not the, you know, hey, don't say anything if you see somebody assembling a bomb, you know, or there's suspicious activity or, you know, this Tim Walz thing is so baffling to me because he's, you know, I'm talking about actual kindness, actual trust, and being good to one another. And Tim Walz and people like him will take that compassion and they will abuse it. Walz responded to the Trump administration because Trump deported a pedophile that was a legal immigrant here that Tim Walz had pardoned. You're pardoning a pedophile? So Tim Walz comes out and talks about the Trump administration deporting that illegal migrant convicted of raping a 10-year-old girl. How is Tim Walz not being recalled? Why is there not an impeachment hearing on Tim Walz? He pardons an illegal migrant convicted of raping a 10-year-old girl. And he said, did that make us any safer? Well, your pardon didn't. Keeping that guy off the streets? Yeah. Yeah, keeping him in prison? Or if you were going to put him back on the street, yeah, he's not an American citizen. There's no reason to have a threat in here that's not an American. We have our own threats. Did that make the children that left behind any more stable? Well, wait, he was a dad? And he was raping 10-year-olds? Yeah, Tim, I think that did make his children that apparently he left behind more stable. Yeah. They got rid of a child rapist as a father. Did it improve the idea that we can't all be judged by our worst day? Wait a minute. We've all had bad days and we've all made really bad mistakes and some of them have been illegal. But very few are the mistakes that involve raping a 10-year-old. So, yeah, I am going to judge you by raping the 10-year-old. Once you rape a 10-year-old, I don't think we go back, you know? It's not like, well, he served his time. Here, would you mind babysitting my 10-year-old? No. You're insane. You would never do that. Nobody in their right mind would ever do that. In fact, all of your friends, if you went and said, yeah, hey, guys, I'm glad we could all get together to go to the movie together or go out to the concert together tonight. Hey, it's great. Hey, who'd you get as a babysitter at the last minute? Oh, you know, that Laotian guy Tim Walz, pardon. Wait a minute. The guy who was convicted of raping the 10-year-old. Hey, don't judge him on his worst day. No, wait a minute. Hang on just a second, because now I'm not judging him. I'm judging you. You called him to watch over your 10-year-old child as a babysitter? Hey, don't judge him by his worst day. I'm not judging him again. I'm judging you. What kind of parent would do that? I want to be very clear. These were horrific crimes. They often are. Child rape? Often a horrific crime? That's weird, because I put that into the always a horrific crime. But maybe it's just me. You know, I don't know. Under President Trump, criminal legal aliens who rape children will be found, arrested, and removed. Yep. Yep. I think that's something you just, if I didn't say Trump, if I said under President Barack Obama, criminal aliens who rape children would be found, arrested, and removed, and Republican politicians will not stand in their way, every single Democrat would cheer. And you know what? If it were true, I'd cheer too. I'd go, yep, that's true. But because this sentence reads, under President Trump, criminal illegal aliens who rape children will be found, arrested, and removed, that's somehow or another a bad thing. I don't really understand how. But again, it's kind of like I was talking about Schlotkin today, or however you're saying it. I'm so tired. I'm turning into Joe Biden. Elise Slotkin, she said that the Save America Act is going to hurt married women because it will make it darn near impossible for any Democratic candidate to win again, because it'll be a rigged system, because married women, if they took their husband's name, are going to have to provide a birth certificate so they can vote. And as I said, first of all, I got news for you. It's not the really conservative traditional wives that are taking their husband's name that are voting Democrat. Okay? They're not. That one actually hurts the Republic. If it were true, it's not true. But if it were true, that would hurt the Republicans, not the Democrats. But there is this disorder. I remember Michael Savage said a long time ago, he said, liberalism is a mental disorder and mental disease. And I thought, well, that's a little harsh. It's funny, but it's harsh. No, I think we're now there where it actually is. And not liberalism, but this justifying, pardoning a rapist for a 10-year-old and then saying, hey, let's not judge him on his worst day. That's a mental disorder. It's a mental disorder. Saying, you know, I want free and fair elections, but I want no ID. That's a mental disorder. You want free and fair elections, then you should be for identification, and everyone should be for that. Everyone. I told you a story earlier about the, the glass box that the Smithsonian is displaying right now. And it's a voting box from the 1800s. And they would make these, you'd put your ballot into a glass box so everybody could see. This is something everybody wanted. Everybody wanted. Suddenly now, no. And almost everything you as a Democrat said you were for 15 years ago, you are now diametric. You are defending pedophiles. That's a mental disorder. All right. More in a minute. You know, you don't get to choose the moment. You only get to choose whether you're ready for it. Sometimes life can throw dangerous situations at you without an appointment. You know, even moments that, you don't see coming at all. A stranger follows you to your car. You didn't see it. 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

0: I'm Frank Miller with Your Money Now. Well, investors continue to react to some positive economic news as a new report out shows that American shoppers showed a bit of resilience last month, even as cheaper gas dragged down overall spending. The Commerce Department's retail sales report said there was a modest increase of 0.2% in the month of June, following a revised 1% surge in May. The government figures weren't adjusted for inflation, so last month's drop in gas prices did drag down the headline number. Business at gas stations were down over 5%. Leaving out gas prices, though, consumer spending was strong, jumping 0.7%. Auto dealers led the gains with sales up nearly 2%, and that was thanks to aggressive manufacturer incentives. Elsewhere, retail shoppers were a bit more selective as sales at clothing and accessory stores were down slightly amid fading tax benefits and broader economic worries. On Wall Street, stocks are mixed, the Dow posting a modest gain while the S&P and NASDAQ are both lower. And that is Your Money Now.
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14: Welcome back to the Glenn Beck program. 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There's been a lot of rumors. What exactly will he say tonight? We will be watching, and we will be updating you on everything tomorrow. Have a great rest of your day. See you tomorrow.

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3: Temperatures warmed up quickly. We're sitting in those low 90s now. At least some clouds in the area here. That will lead to some spotty storm chances throughout the evening and briefly overnight. Don't expect those to be widespread or last very long, but slightly cooler with that rain in the area if you do get it. Low 70s for tonight, back in the upper 80s for tomorrow. With that WAND weather forecast, I'm meteorologist Nick Patrick.
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4: From ABC News, I'm Michelle Franzen. The longtime teleprompter operator for President Trump facing allegations he profited off the speeches by placing bets on the prediction market, Cauchy.
5: When President Donald Trump approached the podium to deliver his State of the Union address in February, one of the few people who knew what he was about to say was allegedly setting himself up to profit from the president's words. Gabriel Perez, a technical assistant to the president who's been operating Trump's teleprompter since 2016, is in talks with federal regulators to settle allegations that he used inside knowledge of more than a dozen of the president's speeches to win more than $100,000 on prediction market Kalshi, sources told ABC News. Kalshi's lawyers said they referred the suspicious trades to regulators, and the White House says Perez is fully cooperating. Peter Haralambos, ABC News.
4: Renewed strikes between the U.S. and Iran continuing, the U.S. targeting ships trying to reach Iranian ports. Iran also targeting U.S. assets in the region. A stalemate in the strait leading to uncertainty. ABC News contributor and former Defense Department official Mick Mulroy has more.
6: So it's 21% of the world's energy supply, and that matters to every country. Yes, the United States gets less of our energy from the region, but when there's less energy around the world and everybody pays more. We've already seen that with gas prices. The other part of this, there's many key minerals that come out of this region, including 30% of what we use to produce food.
4: Residents in Hill Country in Texas on high alert today. Massive floods triggering evacuations and some water rescues. ABC's Faith Abube is in Kerrville.
7: The river is quietly in the middle, usually. I'm being told that usually there are about maybe 2,000 cubic feet of water moving through the river
8: it for a second. Today, at the height of it, it was about 215,000 cubic feet of water per second moving. We've been getting emergency alerts nonstop.
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0: decision. 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
2: It will allow Cook County time to have their IT catch up. Pretty much every county in the state is doing something towards this, and our goal here has always been to just get some uniformity in place.
1: The new law, sponsored by State Representative Kelly Cassidy, requires pretrial service agencies to send 3 reminder texts to people on pretrial release before their court dates. The governor signed the bill after it passed unanimously. Our forecast from WAND-TV, partly cloudy today, hot and humid, maybe some spotty showers and storms, highs in the low 90s, heat index near 100. Continued spotty showers and storms tonight, low in the low 70s. More rain possible tomorrow with a high in the upper 80s. 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
16: All right, let's do it. The Markley, Van Camp, and Robbins Show. Thank you very much for being here. I'm Jamie Markley. That's David Van Camp. There's Scott Robbins. Okay, so there's going to be the big speech tonight from Trump.
17: Oh, yeah.
16: A lot of controversy already.
17: Yes.
18: Yeah, no kidding.
16: Well, why are you sounding so dour?
18: A lot of trepidation, too, coming from Republicans.
16: Oh, yeah, but they won't go on the record.
18: Man, don't go down the 2020 election routing.
17: Well, I don't know. I want to know what he has to say. I don't know. Why are why is everybody prejudging it?
18: I'm not. I'm just saying. I'm just echoing what I'm reading today.
16: No, you don't feel great about it.
18: There's some white knuckling. I don't. I want to feel good about it.
16: Yeah.
18: I don't.
16: Okay. Yeah, that was the big Politico headline. Scared bleepless. Republicans brace for Trump's primetime speech.
18: There's some white knuckling going on out there for sure.
16: Yeah. Unnamed source. Whatever.
18: Yeah.
16: But the inside word is that if he sticks to the script and the facts that they have... Mm-hmm. Is going
18: to
16: be really good.
18: When is he ever
16: they're afraid
18: stuck to the script?
16: Yeah. That he's going to go off script, and then they're afraid. Well, you know, okay, fine, whatever. Let's see what it is.
17: Well, let's see what happens. You know,
18: all right, I'm game.
17: You know, if it turns into Rudy Giuliani's hair melting off his face, then we'll be like, well, that was probably a mistake.
16: If the word "Kraken" gets released, probably not the best idea.
18: Kraken, there should be that.
16: That's

0: Sydney Powell, if she shows up, that won't be good.
1: I'm going to bristle at that point, yes.
2: Yeah, me too, definitely.
0: But that's not going to happen. So we'll see what happens. But yes, people are already saying, he's going to cancel elections or something?
1: Yeah, this is almost like they're too panicked ahead of time, the opposition. Tom Rogers, he's the founder of CNBC, he wrote some piece for Newsweek or Time or some other thing, I don't know. He's paranoid as hell, and he went on MS Now to talk about how he views Trump's primetime speech scheduled for tonight.
0: Okay.
3: Is about laying the groundwork for him to take action. He's going to claim that the 2026 midterms were rigged if Democrats in key districts win, that would turn Congress into Democratic majorities. He will say the results can't be finalized until it's all investigated because there was foreign interference or illegal immigrants voting. He would then probably order Congress to organize around Republican majorities and say you can't seat members in districts where we're questioning the results. I think what would follow from that is enormous street protests, probably stimulating violence on his part by bringing in troops. And then it could get really scary.
1: Yeah, okay.
2: Then it could get really scary.
1: So you're telling me that if Trump does anything, calling into question the results of any election, left-wingers are going to go out and burn things down? Really, that's never happened except always.
0: Dude, I'm just laughing at this guy predicting a possible future, not knowing what's in the speech.
1: Right.
0: And then this happens, and then this could happen. And then go see some sort of psychologist, dude. Get some help. You have no idea what's going to happen.
1: Right.
2: No.
0: And maybe we find out that there was some real nefarious crap going on with the 2020 election. Because a whole lot of people already believe that.
1: Mm-hmm.
2: I thought maybe that would be the case with a push towards the voter ID thing.
1: Yeah.
0: Yes.
2: Like maybe that was the object behind this. Like, hey, we found out all this stuff. It can't happen again. So here's what we want to do. We want to do this, and, you know, we got to pass this bill. It's got to get done.
0: I think that's
2: I mean, maybe that's it.
0: It could be. We'll wait and see. You know, I know J.D. Vance was talking with Rogan about it yesterday. Mm-hmm. You know, talking about a lot of those different things. But we can get to that coming up a little bit later. I thought this was interesting. I happened to see this clip. And he's from the All In podcast. And I always butcher his name. David, you got it.
1: I do? Okay. Yeah, it's Chamath Palihapitiya. Sure.
0: Yes.
1: Nailed it.
2: Good job.
0: Good job.
1: Cholula. Yeah, whatever.
0: Whatever.
2: Joe Biden.
0: You're smart guy. <Wawa. laughs> You just put that on everything with that, that classic Biden clip. What's his name?
4: Shanga Kawawa.
0: So Kawawa from the All In podcast, a very smart person from Silicon Valley, was also on CNBC, of all things, saying this.
5: The reality is that most of us were lied to by the media about President Trump. And if you just go back to the source material, you should take away two things. One, he didn't say half the things he said. And two, why did these other people just fabricate what they wanted to say so that they could essentially assassinate his character? I think that that second thing is completely unacceptable in America. And there's still been no repercussions, really.
0: No. Mm-hmm. No apologies, no anything.
1: Yeah.
0: The fine people hoax, you could go on and on and on.
1: Oh, yeah.
0: And nothing's ever happened. No, you know what? We got that one wrong. We apologize to our audience.
1: What is it? It took PolitiFact 7 years to fact check the fine people thing.
0: Yes. That's how long it took. And it was someone else that actually spurred it on that was out there saying, this is a load of BS. Yeah. It was really getting out there on social media all over the place. And they're like, well, I guess we got to fess up now.
2: We don't have President Joe Biden without it.
0: There you go.
2: That's the reason he ran.
1: Yeah, according to Joe Biden. Yeah, that's why he ran.
2: Yeah. He heard what they said.
1: He saw the bulging veins in their...
2: And they came out of the corn or whatever it was.
0: Right. Yeah. Something else J.D. Vance was talking about with Rogan yesterday was the Democratic Socialist and the rise. And he was talking about basically how we sold a lot of our jobs overseas. Mm-hmm. And he was talking about affordability, like just a young couple trying to afford a home. That is a problem in the United States, and in his opinion, that's got to get addressed.
1: Yeah.
0: And Republicans can do that. That would help them greatly.
2: Mm-hmm.
0: But here's part of the end of when he was talking about that stuff.
4: We ran the experiment of offshoring all of our industrial jobs, of becoming a services and finance economy, and allowing Wall Street to come in and buy every asset of modern life and turn it into an investable, you know, line goes up asset. And what has that done? It's created a generation of kids who kind of are attracted to socialism. We have to fix that problem.
0: You see it all over the place. And, you know, with this last election in New York, you could see, okay, this is a real thing now. Mm-hmm. And since that broke, you're hearing more about the Democratic Socialists of America all over the place.
1: Mm-hmm.
0: And there are a lot more people getting really concerned about it. You're like, man, this, because it's grown a lot in a short amount of time and seems like it keeps on growing. So with that, you've got a lot of stuff popping on social media, and I happen to see this on Fox. This was like a conference call with Democratic Socialists. It's these three women, okay? And one looks a little older than the others, like old enough to know better. But none of them do. And you can tell by the way they're talking about what the future could be. See if this sounds familiar.
6: What would it be like to live in a world without capitalism? To live in a world where you can take a day off from work, but you don't hate your job. And you don't have to have a job just to pay the bills because you don't have a lot of bills, right? Bills are no longer a thing because there's not for-profit businesses that are constantly trying to exploit you and trying to, you know, put you into debt.
0: That sounds like a dopey junior high kid. Yet these are leaders.
2: What businesses are you talking about?
1: The largest bill collector in America is a government organization. It's called the IRS.
2: Yes.
1: I mean, what are you talking about?
0: Well, you know, you got to pay rent and somebody's making money off of you.
2: Well, yeah, that's the incentive, right? Yes.
1: Yeah, let's
2: making
1: look at
2: money is the incentive.
1: Let's look at the conditions inside current public housing.
0: Yeah. Oh, yeah.
1: You don't want that for everybody, right?
0: No.
2: No.
0: Well, you break this down at the beginning, and David, I'm always going to default to you, because if I ask Scott, he's just going to look at me and go, I don't know. You're the closest to some of these people as far as age. You're the millennial. What is meant by this?
6: Where you can take a day off from work, but you don't hate your job.
0: What does that mean?
1: Like, the only reason you take a day off of work is because you just can't do it that day? Let's talk to a lot of people who have worked in the People's Republics around the world and talk about how much spare time they have.
0: Oh my gosh. North Korea?
1: Yeah.
0: Back to work!
1: Yeah.
0: Right. You will work or you'll be beaten.
1: Well, the Soviet Union tried to build a big canal. And, I mean, thousands and thousands and thousands of people were forced to dig by hand this canal. And many people died as a result of it. And guess what? Once they finished the canal, they realized they didn't build it deep enough for commercial traffic.
2: So they killed the rest of the people.
1: Exactly.
0: All right. Yeah. All right, let's break the rest of this down.
6: And you don't have to have a job just to pay the bills because you don't have...
0: What, you just have a job? What, you... Is this a world where if you get your lesbian basket weaving degree that you have a job that gives you this incredible life?
1: What are you going to do during the communist or after the communist revolution? Well, I'm going to really focus on my mixed media art projects. No, you're growing beets, honey. That's what you're going to do.
0: Yes.
2: Yeah, who am I going to call when my cable goes out? Who am I going to call?
0: And then the rest.
6: You don't have a lot of bills, right? Bills are no longer a thing because there's not for-profit businesses that are constantly trying to exploit you and trying to, you know, put you into debt.
0: What?
2: Oh, boy.
0: So there's no cell phone bill.
2: No.
0: It's just given to you.
2: Given to you.
0: Well, I guess because it's the illegals that get them now. Just a free cell for everybody.
2: Since there's no profit, there's no incentive to actually make it work.
0: Well, this is true.
2: Yeah, I mean,
0: that is a problem.
2: Yeah.
0: Wow. Okay. Yeah, we'll be getting into more of that a little bit later. And then I saw this, David. It was Scott Robbins' worst fear in some sort of way coming true for somebody.
1: You have been vindicated, my friend, because one of your biggest fears you've talked about is falling into a porta potty yes. and not being able to get out.
2: Well, like, well, and the swimming up to get break the right. to break the waves or whatever. Yeah,
0: no because work. You feel like if you go into a port-a-john, if you fall through.
2: Yeah,
0: there's just an ocean of human waste.
2: There
0: or something.
2: Easily is, yes.
0: Okay, wait, well, feet deep. You're talking 20 feet deep, yeah. and you can't swim up. That's what you imagine.
2: I'm
0: in your
2: trying
0: head.
2: To swim up, but got I never it. Quite break the surface.
0: Got it.
2: End up dying in one of those things.
1: Firefighters in Kansas City were forced to cut apart a portable toilet after a man somehow became trapped underneath the seat. No word on how he got in there.
2: Underneath the seat.
1: Yeah. Yes. So he's in there, and he's got an arm poking out. The seat and the firefighters, they were not getting close to it. The video is incredible. They're like, they go in there with a little electric saw. They're like, okay. And then they run away like they just defused a bomb and they're not sure if it worked. Here's part of the video. Again, you can see his arm poking out from the toilet seat, and the firefighters are just yelling at him, you got to do this yourself, brother. Sorry, we're not. So here you go. Here's part of it.
0: All right.
7: Listen! No, I'm not listening! Put your head through the thing like you were when you first showed up! Hey! Now you're just talking now!
8: Listen!
7: No! Lean forward! Put your head through the hole! Bro, come on!
0: Bro, come on!
7: I'm the dumb while singing a f***ing urinal. Watch your head, okay?
9: Do you like carry Vicks that you can put under your nose?
1: You carry Vicks that you can put under your nose? They got him out.
2: Well, it's 120 degrees, too.
1: Yeah, they got him out, and they hosed him down. They were like, throw away the clothes. And when they're hosing him down, it's hilarious because nobody is within, like, 20 feet of the guy.
2: That's me. I can't speak anymore. I'm just sitting in a room looking at the wall, just mumbling.
0: Well, the thing is, I'm just hoping this isn't a Kansas City thing. Where are you going to be this weekend?
2: Kansas City.
0: Hope you don't have to go real bad.
2: Woo!
0: All right. The five stories we're watching today, much more straight ahead.
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5: The Markley, Van Camp, and Robbins Show. Jamie Markley, David Van Camp, Scott Robbins. And now, the five stories we're watching today.
6: One, two,
7: okay, number
6: three,
7: five,
6: four,
7: former Democrat representative and current congressional candidate. She wants her old job back, Cori Bush. Now under investigation in the state of Missouri for allegedly funneling charity donations for a tornado relief effort, funneling those funds to a, political spending.
5: Get out. That never happens in that world.
7: No, she's never actually been accused of doing basically that same thing. Never.
5: No, it was her husband.
7: Yes, right. Number four, the Department of Homeland Security and the Department of Transportation have announced that they have identified 75 entry-level commercial driver's license truck driving schools across the United States suspected of fraudulently helping non-citizen drivers obtain commercial driver's licenses. Number three, a new policy from the Trump administration, they're rolling this out in the next couple of weeks, I'm told, would allow American veterans who've driven heavy trucks for the military to be eligible for a commercial driver's license. That experience matters, and so they're looking at that.
5: Seems to make sense.
7: I'd love to hear from truck drivers about it. I know there we have several people who drive trucks and wondering how what they think about that.
5: Yeah, let us know.
7: Yeah. Number two, the Trump administration is reinstating the policy of considering immigrants' use of welfare programs when deciding whether to approve green card applications. It's insane that we stopped doing it in the first place.
5: Yep.
7: And then number one, President Trump announced that Iran had released an American citizen wrongfully detained since 2024. And then thanking the country for what he called a gesture of goodwill. The American in question is Dina Karari.
5: In other words, please stop the bombing.
7: Yeah.
5: Please. I don't think it's going to happen.
7: Nope. No, I don't think so.
5: No. Okay. So those are the five stories. I saw this. Technology moves fast. We all know that. But a school district in Western New York is actually going to have a full-on humanoid robot as a teacher this fall.
8: I had one of those back in the 70s.
5: No, you did not.
8: It just seemed that way, I guess.
5: The robot named Sally is not going to replace the classroom teacher, but it's programmed to provide learning support to both students and educators. Sally's going to have a lifelike appearance with silicone skin and long brown hair. She'll be stationary in a seated position, but will have a wide range of upper body movements and facial expressions. She won't use the students' names because there's some privacy concerns. So the kids will have to address themselves with a number. Everybody gets a number.
7: Oh, good.
5: So they say, "Hi, Miss Sally, I'm student 7, or whatever.
8: Oh, boy.
5: So I'd be like, "Hey, 7, we were talking about this yesterday. Do you want to continue that conversation?" A little strange.
8: Yeah, a little.
5: She can also support the teachers by interjecting if the teacher forgets where they're at in the lesson plan or accidentally skipped over something. By the way, Sally is costing $57,000.
7: I'm just waiting for the New York Post headline about Sally going rogue and, like, sexting with one of the students.
5: Well, did I mention that Sally, the company that makes Sally, is Realbotics, and they also own Real Doll, which makes hyper-realistic sex dolls?
7: Oh, my gosh.
5: This is the Markley, Van Camp, and Robbins Show.

0: Well, you can learn history at the same time.
1: Hot for teacher bot, yes.
0: Yes, right, absolutely.
1: Oh, my gosh, man.
2: And you hear all the time about these different robotics things with kids that say inappropriate crap.
0: Yeah.
1: Yeah.
2: You can see the signals getting mixed up somewhere.
1: Oh, gosh.
2: I don't know.
1: I mean, are they at least going to talk about the 137 genders? Because that's the most important thing to teach students right now.
2: We're not sure about that. I don't know.
0: Seven, do you have a question?
2: New song coming out this fall, Hot for Robot.
0: Got it bad.
2: And you're going to die.
0: Oh, gosh.
2: Oh, my goodness. Okay. Well, big Trump speech tonight. Can't wait for that. Little review and what's your story straight ahead.

0: Temperatures warmed up quickly. We're sitting in those low 90s now. At least some clouds in the area here. That will lead to some spotty storm chances throughout the evening and briefly overnight. Don't expect those to be widespread or last very long, but slightly cooler with that rain in the area if you do get it. Low 70s for tonight, back in the upper 80s for tomorrow. With that WAND weather forecast, I'm meteorologist Nick Patrick.
1: ABC News, I'm Michelle Franzen. In Texas Hill Country, catastrophic flooding being blamed for at least one death. Governor Greg Abbott says the person died between Kerrville and Comfort and says no camps along the flooded Guadalupe River have sustained damage. The governor says over 70 people have been rescued so far. Tonight, President Trump delivering a speech. Sources familiar with the matter tell ABC News the president will detail information received from the Office of the Director of National Intelligence related to the 2020 election.
2: The president has long pushed debunked conspiracy theories to claim that his 2020 election loss was fraudulent. It's not immediately clear what allegations he'll make as part of this speech. The remarks come as the president recently named a loyalist, Bill Pulte, to lead the Office of the Director of National Intelligence. Pulte has no previous national security experience. Trump has said he wanted Pulte to declassify information. Karen Travers, ABC News, the White House.
1: At a press briefing, Caroline Levitt says the speech will focus on election integrity. On Wall Street, stocks are down this hour. This is ABC News.
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4: From the WTAX Wild Thrift and Sniff News Center, I'm Will Stevenson. In the lawsuit against Sangamon County over the planned Cyrus One data center, the plaintiffs are suing, perhaps because they can.
5: That's what I think it comes down to, is even though the zoning for the project has been approved, there's a lot of folks that are still not happy about that, and so they are seeking any means possible to put it to a halt.
4: Springfield Business Journal publisher Michelle Ownby tells the WTAX Morning News Watch the Waverly area residents acted exactly 90 days after the county board decision, a timeline spelled out in state law. The Mother Road has an international following. WAND-TV's Carly Bronkema talks to a Dutch woman with personal memories.
6: If I think about America, it's Route 66.
7: Larue de Jong, who is from the Netherlands, got to travel the Mother Road as an exchange student in Central Illinois. Her home now full of memories of her travels.
6: We were at this little shop and they had like this big map of Route 66 with all like these little get-to-know Route 66 like fun facts. So we bought that, brought that back to Europe.
7: Visitors return home with knowledge, souvenirs, and memories.
6: Everybody knows what Route 66 is, especially here. And I think if you say America and like what would you think of America, the Route 66 is a big part of it.
8: Carly Bronkema, WAND News.
4: The Illinois State Board of Education has released new guidelines on the use of artificial intelligence in schools, guidelines that were written with the help of AI programs like ChatGPT. Capital News Illinois reports state lawmakers called for the report in legislation passed last year. The legislation came in response to growing concerns about the risks and dangers that AI pose to student learning. The 409-page document includes a disclosure about how AI was used to draft some of the content and how AI-generated information was checked and vetted by humans. Will Stevenson, WTAX News.
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11: The Markley, Van Camp, and Robbins Show. I'm Jamie Markley, the Gen Xer. David Van Camp, the Millennial, and the Sexy Boomer. That's Scott Robbins. So, the Trump speech tonight, talking about election interference. And, yeah, you're hearing, well, some people protesting already before they even know what the speech is going to be.
12: Yeah.
11: Like, it was the freest and most fair election ever, and that's a fact. Okay. They were saying part of that on Good Morning America today. Like, the rest of us saying, let's see what he has to say.
12: Mm-hmm.
11: I know you're bristling a little bit, Scott.
12: Well, I'm not bristling as much as I'm just anxious. It just makes me anxious. I don't want to give them any more fuel.
11: Don't know if it's true, but a source in the administration said, after reading the draft of the speech, it includes bombshell evidence China interfered in the 2020 election to help Biden win, including hacking into state voter registration databases and stealing information on tens of thousands of voters to then manufacture mail-in ballots for Biden.
12: Hmm. Yeah.
13: Interesting.
12: The president, without evidence, accused the... Blah, blah, blah.
11: I think the evidence is coming tomorrow. Wow.
12: Yeah, they'll shoot
11: the big holes. Big release.
13: I'd love to see the evidence. I would love to look at it.
12: I would, too.
13: And it's like, for all these people who are, you know, just like preemptively saying, oh, this is just ridiculous conspiracy theories, I'm sorry, but we had to listen to you for years, and some of you still whine about the claim that Russia stole the election for Donald Trump. So shove it.
11: Well, we'll see what happens. This sounds really interesting in that there are four sets of declassified documents, which, according to this, would be released tomorrow. We'll see if that's true. Which were recently unearthed from suppressed FBI, CIA, and ODNI records. Again, that's according to the source. The intelligence had been buried in a massive cover-up of Beijing's hacking capabilities and influence operations that were aimed at supporting Biden. Other vulnerabilities compromising the U.S. election system, according to a draft of the speech, include the existence of more than 100,000 non-citizens, including illegal immigrants on voter rolls. Mm. Now, you already know, there are people in the United States, no matter what comes out of this, you can have the proof, they're not going to believe it.
13: Sure.
11: And there's still a question of, will the networks even cover this tonight? We'll wait and see.
12: Almost have to, don't they? Well,
11: we've said that before. Like, will they cover this story, and then you find out they don't?
13: There is a big push to make sure that nobody airs it live.
11: I've seen that. Yeah. Well, you just can't let the president just say, I need prime time anytime he wants.
12: Right. Well, sure you can.
11: Well, this seems like a pretty big deal with new evidence. Well. So, listen, man, if you're to be honest, when you just talk to regular people, if it ever comes up, the 81 million votes that went to Biden, have you ever talked to a person that really believes that?
13: Well, Biden, I have, but I know a lot of Democrats.
11: Anybody... Not on the left.
12: Besides Biden, no, I haven't. No.
13: Oh, no, they're like, no, it was something hanky. And generally, it's like what we've talked about, I don't know how many times over the years. It's like, hey, if you have this sort of wild, wild west election system, it may be perfectly legal. I mean, what California does in ballot harvesting and Dropbox drop-offs and things like that, and unlimited mail-in votes, all of that, that does make it very vulnerable, I guess technically not for illegal fraud, but for people to just, well, say, hey, check this box, and I'll take your ballot for you.
11: Right.
13: So any other context, you would say, oh, well, that's fraudulent. Well, not in California.
11: Exactly. But if you have the goods that China hacked into the databases and then used these names to then mail in vote for Biden, holy cow.
12: They're harvesting votes in the wet market.
11: So we'll see what happens.
14: China.
11: Yes, China. That's right. Biden. Trump also talking about Iran.
13: Mm-hmm.
11: Talking about the IRGC.
13: Yeah, well, President Trump says it's possible that he orders the code red on the Iranian Revolutionary Guard. This is in an interview with Fox Business.
11: Okay.
14: Well, we're going to be in good shape. I mean, they are really, they've been depleted. Their weapons are down 91%. The drone capacity is way down. They still have, but not a lot. Their manufacturing capacity is down. Their rocket launchers and their missile launchers are way down. Their missiles are way down. You know, down, they're probably depleted by 88, close to 90%. Now, that doesn't mean there's still not danger, and there is. They're nasty people, but they want to make a deal. I can tell you they want to make a deal, and you don't have to be a genius to realize when you see what's happening to them every night, and now today we gave them a little daytime shot, too. So this should have been done, not by me, this should have been done a long time ago, before, long before me.
11: Yeah. We'll see. Does seem like he's out of patience with Iran all the way around. By the way, I just had to look it up for myself when we were talking about the voting irregularities in 2020. That Obama got 69 million. Biden got 81.
12: Yeah. Yeah.
11: Okay. But moving on, yeah. Chuck Schumer asked about socialism again, because he's going to get this question. They're all going to get this question.
13: Oh, for sure. Yeah, because they're not even hiding it now. So the top Democrat in the Senate, Chuck Schumer, he really didn't want to talk about the socialists rising up. He was asked about the left-wing Senate candidate in Michigan, this Abdul El Sayed.
11: Doctor, not a doctor?
13: Doctor, not a doctor, yeah.
11: Yeah, okay.
15: Let me say this. First, Donald Trump is in terrible shape, and the Republicans are in Michigan. His tariffs, his war with Canada, in an economy that depends on cross-border transactions, has made him look terrible. Second,
11: did he almost say Hitler?
12: I thought the same thing, dude. He stopped himself because every time Trump comes up, Hitler follows.
11: Yeah. Okay. Go ahead.
15: Democrats have always come up with candidates that fit their states. We will do that in Michigan. We will beat the Republican, and we will take back the Senate.
11: Okay.
13: By the way, did you see that Jim Clyburn came out and endorsed Haley Stevens in Michigan? This is the Democrat who kind of talks like a Depression-era baseball coach. And the whole thing is an act, but it's because you've seen the polling. Like, she's running away with the black vote because the black vote doesn't like Islamists, and they don't like socialists.
11: No.
13: And so Clyburn has stepped up, and we'll see if that actually helps in the Democrat primary there.
11: Oh, there's going to be a civil war in the party. You can see it coming. Sooner or later, it's going to happen. They can't all coexist, as they say. Not forever. All right, it's that time. We do it a couple of times a day. Go around the table. It may not be the biggest story out there, but it caught your attention. You want to bring it in. David, today, what's your story?
13: You know, if you're a dad, especially as boys, a dad of boys, you might know that there comes a time when your kid starts to dunk on you. I just crossed that threshold with my almost 5-year-old son. And I'll keep him in line, but man, it can be kind of tough to process in the moment.
11: I'm just picturing right now someone listening and thinking, David, you're saying they dunk on the dad, and they're thinking the first time the kid beats you in basketball or something like that, and you're thinking 14, 15. You're talking about your 4-year-old.
13: I'm talking about a war of words.
11: Yes.
13: Yes.
11: Yes. Because he's enjoying summer in the sunshine with mom, and you got to work.
13: And he's going, ha, you got to work. And I said, ha, you're dependent on me.
11: Yeah,
13: if I don't work, none of us have a house. Yeah. Well, it also does. That's kind of a universal experience, apparently. There's this Netflix show, Quarterback. It's a documentary series about NFL quarterbacks, I guess.
11: It's pretty well done.
13: Joe Flacco's son, Frank, caught on a mic having very little confidence in his dad based on his fantasy football pick.
11: Oh, wow. Okay, go ahead.
16: If dad goes off, I'm going to crash out.
17: What do you mean?
13: His own kid benched him.
12: Benched him in his fantasy football team. That's pretty bad, man.
11: Oh, that's hilarious.
12: That's dunked on.
11: No kidding.
12: Did you see what Flacco said about Shedeur Sanders, too?
13: No.
12: He had the face mask on at practice.
13: Uh-huh.
12: He's like, what the hell is this guy doing with a face mask on?
11: Really?
12: Yeah. He said, it's just a look. This means nothing. This is so I can look cooler than everybody else.
13: Wow.
12: I was like, wow, Flacco.
13: He's not wrong.
12: No, he's not wrong. But yeah, there's Shedeur Sanders with his plastic face mask on.
11: I'll have to look that up. I want to see it. All right, Scotty, what do you got for what's your story?
12: Speaking of the NFL, NFL games used to require one thing. You just had to find the right channel in the right region, wherever you were at the time.
13: Yeah.
12: The NFL, by the way, saying all this patchwork of partners and streaming services fan-friendly. Now, here's the deal. When they released the schedule in May, they released the NFL schedule. 10 different subscriptions are used to watch the NFL this year.
13: Yeah.
12: 10! If you want to have access to every single game, according to the big lead Yahoo Sports, they'll cost you in the ballpark of $1,000 over the course of the season. If you want to watch every game.
13: Okay.
12: It's going to be a grand.
11: Does it say what 10 subscriptions you need?
12: No.
11: I guess we could guess a lot of them. You have to have Netflix. You got to have Amazon Prime, Peacock.
13: Would Hulu be in the mix there?
12: Yeah, Hulu.
11: Hulu's got a game this year?
12: I believe they do.
11: Oh, I have to look it up.
12: You have to look it up.
11: That's crazy.
12: Isn't that nuts? I mean, I hate it. I hate it. I hate it for baseball. I have the MLB package. But I get the MLB package, and there's three teams I can't watch.
11: I know.
12: Because I'm too close to them in a region.
11: What's... If you listen to this show regularly, you've heard this bit before. Yes. Scott's very upset about it.
12: I know, but I bitch about it because
11: it's like a daily sort of thing.
12: Why do you hate your fans? Why do you people hate your fans? And I get it. Major League Baseball hates me. I understand.
13: Yes, they hate
12: I get
13: you.
12: It. But the NFL hates me, too.
13: Yeah. I'm not encouraging this because it may be against the, maybe bending the rules a little bit. But, you know, maybe talk to one of your granddaughters about something called a VPN, if you want to get around that blackout. I'm not encouraging you to do it. I'm just saying you can ask one of them for information. They probably know what that is.
12: And probably could go get it and set it up for me.
13: Mm-hmm.
11: Yeah, tell you where to go. Some people have sons-in-laws for that. You know, whatever.
12: Well, you got to have somebody whatever in the family. It's like having a mechanic used to be, right? You got to have somebody who knows how to fix stuff, you know, with the internet and whatnot.
11: Right. If you're a boomer, that's true.
12: Yes.
11: Very much so.
12: I get frustrated with it. I'm tired.
11: I'm sorry, man. You're going on vacation, so it'll be nice for you.
12: Yes.
11: And sometimes you feel like we're going to pile on or something.
12: And I'm going on vacation with a guy who's brilliant with all that stuff. So
11: yes.
12: if it breaks down while on vacation, no problem.
11: So if your email breaks, like it has in the past,
12: yes,
11: he's there to
12: he
11: fix it.
12: He can fix it for
11: yes.
12: me.
11: Yes.
12: Yeah. He's a shade tree. He's a fixer.
11: Classic.
12: Yeah.
11: For my story, it was just Stephen A. Smith. And this illustrates, again, Democratic Party, there's so many different splits. And the whole alphabet mafia still trying to trans kids, that doesn't set well with a lot of black voters. We already know that. If you just know people, you know that.
12: Mm-hmm.
11: They never want to talk about it. Stephen A. is like, what are we doing?
17: In the same breath, he's talking about trans... In the same breath,
11: yeah,
17: he's talking about transgender folks that don't even make up 1% of the population.
11: Yeah, he comes in hot. All of a sudden, you guys are like, whoa!
12: Yeah, he always comes in hot.
11: Oh, yeah.
17: And how, yo, it's perfectly okay. I just have the heart that if a kid wants to transition from male to female, he can't help that he was born this way. And even though his body says he's a male, inside he's a female, and he wants to make that transition, I'm for doing so without parental consent. You can't tell my child to go across the damn street without my permission. What the hell you doing signing off, verbally or otherwise, on the notion that a kid can do something like that, like a sex change, without the parental consent? The hell is wrong with people? That kind of verbiage has to get out of the mouths of Democrats.
11: Yeah.
12: Man, they can't. They can't do it.
11: But we used to live in a world where you would disagree politically with a guy like Stephen A. Smith, but you could have a conversation and agree on certain things, like that was a given.
12: Mm-hmm. Yeah.
11: Not anymore.
12: Yeah. Party's captured, man.
11: Oh, yeah.
12: Stuck with it.
11: Oh, yeah. We'll see where it all goes. Oh, Scott, I don't know if you saw this story. Dude steals a kitten, then uses the kitten to rob a bank. Yeah, Nimrod's in the news coming up, and a news update.

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8: Good afternoon. I'm Jeff Nally on the Cromwell Ag Radio Network. Some market correction today compared to gains yesterday, but still none of the three markets have completely fallen out of bed, especially with regard to wheat. The market 0.75 cents to 4.25 cents a bushel lower. Now, losses for soybeans are a bit deeper. They're between 5 cents and 6 cents a bushel down, and the corn market from 3.75 cents to 6.75 cents a bushel lower. In the product market today, soybean oil futures are between 2 cents and 25 cents down. Soybean meal prices from $1.70 to $3.10 higher. Rice market is mostly stronger and the cotton market is weaker. Live cattle October, $3.17 down at $222.82. Feeder cattle October down $5.52 at $333.32. Lean hog market in the October contracts 42 cents higher at $87.1500. At the board, SEP corn futures down 6.75 cents at 4.40 3/4. December down 6 at 4.63 1/2. Soybeans August down 4 3/4, 11.97 1/2. The November market is off 5.5 cents at 11.96 1/4. September wheat down 4.25, 6.73 1/4. I'm Jeff Nally.
9: 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From the meteorologists of WAND-TV and News Talk 93.9 and AM 1240 WTAX.
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0: The Markley, Van Camp, and Robin Show. 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
0: News update, David Van Camp.
2: Well, you got Secretary of State Marco Rubio talking about left-wing terrorism today. That's very, very interesting. We'll have to get to some of what he had to say a little bit more later. But also, ABC News has a story that President Trump's longtime teleprompter operator is believed to have made more than $100,000 on betting on Trump's speeches.
13: Holy smokes.
0: Polymarket and stuff?
13: Yeah.
0: Oh, my gosh.
14: All right, we got to get the Nimrods.
15: Wow. When the going gets tough.
16: Damn it, this is too hard.
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16: I love the poorly educated.
0: All right. Nimrods in the News. We go to Maryland, where a dude walks into a pet store the other day, steals a three-month-old rescue kitten named Magnolia. Okay, why? Well, we're not sure. Yeah.
13: You stole a rescue kitten?
0: Yes. Used the cat adoption area, a key, and no one's looking. He took the little kitten. And then he goes to a PNC bank next door and used Magnolia as an accessory to rob the place. Said, hey, can you hold this cat? Says this to a bank employee. Yeah, I can hold the cat. And then he wrote a note, handed it to the teller, said, give me all your cash. Someone alerted the police. Response was pretty quick. As a matter of fact, the pet store employees saw that the cat was missing, yeah. And then here's all the cops coming out. And they're like, wow, that's quite a response for a stolen cat. They didn't realize he was trying to rob the bank. But anyway, police arrested the dude, and Magnolia was returned to the pet store safe and sound.
13: That's good. I'm glad to hear that.
0: You were afraid, weren't you?
13: Scumbag, yeah.
0: This is the Markley, Van Camp, and Robin Show.
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17: Temperatures warmed up quickly. We're sitting in those low 90s now. At least some clouds in the area here. That will lead to some spotty storm chances throughout the evening and briefly overnight. Don't expect those to be widespread or last very long, but slightly cooler with that rain in the area if you do get it. Low 70s for tonight, back in the upper 80s for tomorrow. With that WAND weather forecast, I'm meteorologist Nick Patrick.
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18: From ABC News, I'm Michelle Franzen. Primary races continue across the country ahead of November's midterm elections. Tonight, President Trump is expected to address Americans. White House Press Secretary Karoline Leavitt says told reporters that his remarks will focus on election integrity.
19: I think the American people will be relieved to hear what they are hearing from the President of the United States and his commitment to transparency and the focus on the integrity of our elections tonight.
18: ABC's Rachel Scott has more on the president's speech.
20: Sources say the president is expected to detail information he says he received from the Office of the Director of National Intelligence related to the 2020 election. Of course, President Trump has long pushed conspiracy theories and false claims about the 2020 election, which he lost.
18: The president also locked in new hostilities with Iran, with each side, the U.S., launching strikes near the Strait of Hormuz. Negotiations on a peace deal remain at a standstill. ABC's Karen Travers has details.
20: Sources say the president...
21: Yesterday, the president said that Iran is not happy right now, doesn't like what the United States is doing, and he says Iran wants to settle, but no indication at this point of where negotiations go, because Iran, of course, continues to fire back every time the United States has launched another wave of strikes over the last 5 days.
18: In Texas Hill Country, high river rescues taking place due to flash flooding. Rivers, including the Guadalupe River, have yet to crest. Governor Greg Abbott, meantime, says one person died overnight between Kerrville and Comfort. That happened overnight. The governor also says more than 70 people have been rescued so far. Some of those swift water rescues were pre-positioned along the Guadalupe River, and they're being put to the test today. An elderly couple that was trapped in their home said they didn't know if they could get out or not. Boat crews trying to reach them. Abbott also says that warning sirens are activated and functioned properly. You're listening to ABC News.
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7: 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A new law encouraging young people to register to vote bears the name of the late civil rights leader, the Reverend Jesse Jackson. State Senator Robert Peters is a sponsor.
25: The Reverend cared deeply about making sure young people had both a diploma and a voter registration card, and I'm just grateful and honored to be able to carry a bill dedicated to the Reverend and his legacy.
7: All high schools must now offer students of voting age the opportunity to register to vote during the school day. Opponents of the bill said this is already happening, and they fear it would expose students to teachers' political views. Route 66 is where the world comes to drive. Atlanta Museum Director Amy Wertheim and Visit Springfield Director Scott Dahl talked to WAND-TV's Carly Bronkema.
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0: we post them out there so you can see everywhere Lincoln's been. 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
4: Our forecast from WAND, partly cloudy, breezy, hot and humid, spotty showers and storms this afternoon, high in the low 90s, a heat index near 100. Will Stevenson, WTAX News.

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7: The Markley, Van Camp, and Robbins Show. Jamie Markley, David Van Camp, Scott Robbins. Okay, we were just talking about Marco Rubio, David.
8: Yeah.
7: You got an update there?
8: Yeah, well, he was speaking at an event called The Resurgence of Political Terrorism. And, well, I mean, he brought up the rise of left-wing terrorism in the United States and how it is so often excused away or even promoted.
7: Dude, how many times have we seen it just over the last couple of years?
8: Yeah.
7: Over and over and over. All right, roll the clip.
9: Here in my country, so many people in positions of power have repeatedly dismissed acts of violence and even terrorism as legitimate forms of political expression so long as they served a left-wing cause. It is why during those so-called George Floyd riots in the summer of 2020, as criminals and extremists burned and looted their way through America's great cities and nearly brought the country to its knees, city governments all across the country simply refused to prosecute the people conducting these acts of violence and terror. It is the reason for the now infamous image, maybe you all recall this, of a news anchor from a very prominent agency, a news anchor, standing in a neighborhood, consumed in flames. Meanwhile, the cryon on the bottom read that the protests were mostly peaceful. This was something worse than a double standard. Left-wing violence was not just excused. It was treated as sacrosanct, a protected class unto itself.
7: It's very true.
8: Yes.
7: Well, dude, fiery, but mostly peaceful.
8: I mean, it is just absolutely bonkers when we were covering the Chaz in Seattle.
7: Yes.
8: That you had left-wing activists say, no, this portion of the city is ours now. And
7: yes,
8: people died as a result of that. You know, the left always says people will die. No, people literally died.
7: They did.
8: As a result of this.
10: Yeah. Another thing is it was allowed. You were allowed to take over a block and just declare it yours.
8: Yes.
10: Nothing happened.
7: Dude, it was like Minneapolis.
10: Yeah.
7: When they burned down the police precinct.
10: Yeah. Mm-hmm.

0: were coming into work that day going, where are we at? Who allows that?
1: Yeah, Chaz had their own park district.
0: They did kind of have a city council.
1: It was crazy, man. It was crazy. That was just allowed to happen. We just took over a block of the city. Oh, well. Okay.
0: Yeah.
1: That's allowed.
2: Well, I remember hearing people, like local media and national media. Well, it's just a small portion.
1: Yeah, I know, right.
2: It's just a couple of blocks, you know. It's like, well, hold on a second. You can't just occupy people's neighborhoods. What are you talking about?
0: Right. And then January 6th was an insurrection.
2: Right.
1: Yes.
0: Without guns.
2: Mm-hmm.
1: Yes.
0: When has that ever happened in history?
2: It's a good question.
1: No, never.
0: But only before the gun was invented.
1: Right.
2: Right.
1: Yeah. And then it was threw rocks at each other.
0: Yeah, that is wild. Okay, Tom Holman has spoken, David.
2: Yes, well, there was a temporary pause on some vehicle pursuits by ICE after a couple of deadly shootings, which involved people trying to ram ICE agents or vehicles. Border Czar Tom Holman tells Fox News, hey, they're not going away, but there is a reason why the administration wants to look at this issue, and actually it kind of has a lot to do with what Marco Rubio was just talking about.
0: Okay.
3: I'm scared to death. Because assaultable vehicles are sky high, there's been a lot of shootings. I'm scared to death that one of these days, IRS officers aren't going to be quick enough. The bad guys will be quicker. And I'm going to hand another folded flag to a spouse or a child. So, you know, President Trump's clear this policy is not going away. But it all goes back to the Dems who want to continually attack ICE and tell people to evade them, tell people don't comply, tell people to resist, and tell people ICE isn't a real law enforcement agency. You and I talked about this a year and a half ago, Laura. I said if the hateful rhetoric didn't stop, there will be bloodshed. And I'm saying it right now. There's still going to be more bloodshed unless they shut their mouth and let ICE enforce the laws that they enacted.
0: Yeah. He said from the get-go, before Trump took office, mm-hmm. we're going to go in to these communities. We're going to get the bad guys. It would help if these sanctuary cities would just let us come to the jails and get them. If we have to go into the neighborhoods, there's going to be other people swept up that they don't want.
2: Yeah.
0: He's very clear about that. And then it happens, and media's like, well, I can't believe they're doing this. They weren't even going after this guy.
2: Right.
0: They told him exactly what was going to happen.
2: Mm-hmm.
0: That's been frustrating. Okay. Other news. You mentioned this earlier, David. Trump has a new idea as far as veterans driving trucks.
2: Yeah, so he says that some veterans will be automatically eligible for commercial driver's licenses as the administration is trying to get illegal aliens out of commercial trucking.
0: Okay, roll it.
4: Illegal alien truck drivers who are just killing a lot of people. They can't read signs. Many of them are on drugs or alcohol, and they shouldn't be driving these things, and they came in totally illegally, and we don't want them. But they are driving all over American roadways, and we're going to replace them with proud American veterans who are going to take our veterans, who are going to make them, we're going to teach them a lot about driving trucks. And in many cases, they know we're going to say any American who's driven a heavy truck for our military will automatically be eligible for a commercial driver's license. So we're going to get them taken care of.
0: Makes sense.
2: Yeah.
1: Yep.
0: Okay, how's that going to get criticized?
2: Well, you know, military trucks, not the same thing as commercial trucking. Well, I'm assuming that there would be some training involved in that.
0: Right. And we're pretty sure they can read.
2: Yeah, yeah.
0: So that's an improvement.
2: And they can drive.
0: Yes. So, yeah, sounds like it would make sense.
2: Mm-hmm.
0: But I'm sure, the left and media will take that. Well, he's saying drugs and alcohol without evidence.
2: Right. They can't read signs. No, that's not true. Only some of them can't read the signs.
1: There also has to be stiffer penalties for the people hiring them.
2: Oh, for sure.
1: Yeah. They got to be held accountable, too.
0: Oh, 100%.
1: No, absolutely.
0: Well, and
1: if you get a
0: companies
1: guy
0: that hire people here illegally, we've been talking about this for over 20 years.
1: If you're just looking to fill a slot and you need drivers or whatever, and you're pushing anybody in there.
0: Yes.
1: I mean, that's on you, too. So
0: Trump, of course, the big primetime speech tonight. Talking about election interference in 2020.
2: Mm-hmm.
0: Okay. I mentioned Politico had this piece out today Scared bleepless, Republicans brace for Trump's primetime speech. Rehashing grievances about the 2020 election could motivate the Republican base and press GOP lawmakers to pass the Save America Act.
2: Well, probably part of it, yeah.
0: That is part of it. But if some of that evidence is true, where China hacked in to states' databases, got thousands and thousands of identification, and then used them for mail-in ballots, mm-hmm. and saying then tomorrow there's going to be, you know, a lot of the evidence, we'll see if that's true.
2: Yeah.
0: But yeah, it's worthy. But some of the networks may not even cover it.
2: Yeah, we'll see. There has been a big push from the left to say, hey, look, you can't air this because it's going to be all lies. And they say that without evidence, I should say.
0: That's true. Well, they were doing part of the preview on Good Morning America about this today.
5: Here at the White House, President Trump is expected to deliver a primetime address tonight. Sources say the president is expected to detail information he says he received from the Office of the Director of National Intelligence related to the 2020 election. Of course, President Trump has long pushed conspiracy theories and false claims about the 2020 election, which he lost.
6: It's been a consistent theme, Rachel, that is correct. And also the intelligence agencies did review all the information about the 2020 election and certified that it was free and fair. Thanks very much.
0: Why is that
2: still on that line, man?
0: That sounds so nervous to me.
2: It does,
0: because I mean,
2: don't protest too much, little George.
0: Yeah, I felt like for a while everybody was on the same page. Well, a lot of people were on the same page. Not everybody, obviously, but you know, okay, the Rudy Giuliani hair melting off, the Kraken mm-hmm. lady. You had, you know, court filings where they took a county in Michigan and said it was in Wisconsin. I mean, it was kind of a clown car. Mm-hmm. With all of that. But then there are legitimate questions about whether or not, you know, states, secretaries of states or election administrators can just throw out the rule book altogether because of COVID. And then like a week before the election, the CDC comes out and says, well, even if you have COVID, you better go to the polls, go vote. Like there are a lot of open questions about how that whole thing was run.
1: I bet you that's little George's password, free and fair.
0: Free and fair.
1: That gets you, yeah.
0: Well, that is the standard media line. Yeah. Because have you ever heard a regular person talk about an election?
1: No.
0: Yeah. Well, yeah, it was free and fair.
1: No, never.
0: People don't talk like that.
1: No, they don't.
0: It's corporate nonsense speak.
1: Free and fair. Free and fair.
0: Yes.
1: Ugh.
0: Very much so. Okay.
1: So absolute, isn't he? So absolute. It's free and fair.
0: Yeah, he's doing this again.
1: It's done.
0: Yeah. Well, I believe this 100%. Those networks, like NBC, ABC, they don't want word getting out if there's real proof.
2: Oh, no.
0: They really don't want that at all.
1: Well, I hope he's bringing the receipts.
0: I think he is.
1: I hope he does.
0: From everything I've read. You get nervous.
1: It's not a good midterm thing if you're still out there talking about this and you got nothing.
0: I understand. I understand the political angle. Sometimes I'm like, I just want the truth. I want the truth to come to light. I don't care what friggin' season we're in. Just bring the truth out and deal with the repercussions, whatever it is. Yeah. I know that's not always smart, but
1: I'm for hiding it until the election's over.
0: I know you are. You know, everybody, not everybody, but a lot of people have fitness trackers. And then they follow them and you find out, well, it's not even legit. All the time. You can't really rely on it. And they're always doing more as far as technology to get it more accurate. There is something now. It's a wearable that you can paint onto your skin. They say it's like a temporary tattoo.
2: Huh.
0: But it doesn't matter. It's this is what they're calling it. Safe and reliable.
2: Oh, my gosh.
0: It's an adhesive polymer electrode that's over 10 times more breathable in hot weather than normal medical electrodes. So it kind of goes on your skin like a temporary tattoo.
2: Mm-hmm.
0: And you can get whatever it is, something fun. Like if you want to get a baseball bat for yours, Scott, you could do that.
2: Mm-hmm.
0: That sort of thing. Or a Funko Pop. I don't know. Flower, sure. Whatever. Yeah. It's supposedly excellent at tracking muscle activity, heart rate, even brain waves.
2: Brainwaves.
0: Yes. That was the part I'm like, really? And an EKG test where a person is running on a treadmill, the electrodes manage 95.1% consistency before and after sweating.
2: Hmm.
0: So they say that would be like a breakthrough.
2: Hmm.
0: And They also said it could make life easier and less intimidating for kids who need long-term medical monitoring. Like, here's a little temporary tattoo for Junior. Yeah. Not on the way yet, but they're doing more studies. It's like there's another tech story every day. You're like, holy smokes, what is it going to be like even 10 years from now? Maybe five. Crazy stuff. Okay, much more to get to. J.D. Vance, three-hour sit-down with Joe Rogan. I think David got all the swear words out.
7: Oh, boy.
0: Yeah, we got to get to that.
7: Yeah.
0: He says there's a lot of BS out there. And the five stories we're watching today coming right up.

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10: The Markley Van Camp and Robbins Show. Jamie Markley, David Van Camp, Scott Robbins, and now the five stories we're watching today.
11: 1, 2, 3, 4, 5.
12: Number 5, Virginia State Senator Saddam Aslam Salim, Democrat out of Fairfax, has introduced Senate Bill 624, legislation that would define Islamophobia within Virginia's assault and battery laws while requiring law enforcement to track crimes allegedly motivated by anti-Islam bias. There you go.
10: Is there a scourge of that going on?
12: Apparently so, in Fairfax. Sounds yeah, like okay. Yeah.
10: We hear about it all the time. What are the examples?
12: Yeah. Number 4, Detroit now has the worst air quality of any major city in the world as the Canadian wildfire smoke invades the U.S.
13: Oh, it ticked off at Canada.
12: Well, yeah.
13: All the states in the northern United States. Well, like, this is 4 years in a row.
12: Yes. I mean, it's just poor forest management policy, and it's you're smogging up our air, bro.
13: Yeah.
12: Freaking get a mower, all right? Dang. Number 3.
14: Get a mower.
12: we need like a North American HOA or something where some guy, some retiree is going to walk around your country and be like, nope, nope, grass is too high here. Nope, nope, trees are too dense. Let's get some hedge clippers here. We're going to have to fine you.
13: Take care of it.
12: Yep. Number 3, the Trump administration is reinstating the policy of considering immigrants' use of welfare programs when deciding whether or not to approve green card applications. Number two, this is just a wild continuing story here, and it's deja vu. 10 to 20 inches across the flooding of 10 to 20 inches across the Texas Hill Country, triggering catastrophic floods that forced rescues of more than 75 people. One person has been confirmed killed during a rescue. The National Weather Service announced that a gauge along the Guadalupe River had risen 32 feet in just 4 hours and was expected to reach a crest similar to the catastrophic river flood from 2020, last year, July 4th. And then number 1, President Trump announced that Iran had released an American citizen who had been wrongfully detained since 2024, thanking the country for what he called a gesture of goodwill.
13: While they cry uncle.
12: Yes.
13: Yeah. A little late for that.
12: Mm-hmm.
13: We'll see what happens. Here's a question for you. Say you buy a restaurant. You buy the building at least.
12: Sure.
13: And you're going to open it new. And then you find $12,000 in cash hidden in an old cabinet. What do you do?
12: Contact the person I bought it from.
14: Yeah, I bought the building from somebody, right? Yeah.
13: Yeah. That's what you do, right?
14: I'd probably let them know because I always have a fear I'm going to get caught anyway. So,
12: you bought the building. It was their responsibility to get the cash out.
14: Yeah, I bought the contents of the building, right? Yeah. When I bought the building, yeah.
13: Okay.
14: Technically, it's mine. I'm just doing you a service here.
13: So, but that's what you do, right?
14: I think so.
13: Okay. You're not quite sure.
14: I'm not quite sure because I did buy the building and contents within building, yeah.
13: That's what this guy did in South Carolina. This is Sack Yongjun Tech.
14: Nice.
13: He saw the stack of $100 bills. He's like, okay, that belongs to the guy that had this before me. Mm-hmm. So I got to do the right thing here. He tries to find the guy. Can't find him.
14: Oh, well.
13: Then you just keep it?
14: My money then, yeah.
12: Yeah.
13: Well, he shared the story with the local TV station. So then they put him on. Yeah, I'm looking for, I can't find him. It turned out the rifle owner was dealing with serious health issues.
14: Mm.
13: So the money really was needed.
14: Came in handy. Wow.
13: It was.
14: Nice.
13: I was like, no, that's a good story.
12: See, that's good.
13: This is the Markley Van Camp and Robin show.
12: I was expecting you to say, turns out the guy was a drug dealer or something. And that was bad money.
13: I'm not going to question just a stack of $100 bills equaling $12,000 in cash in a cabinet.
12: Yeah.
13: That's your business, but we can all have questions.
14: Right. People don't trust banks. A lot of people don't, you know.
12: Yeah, that's the thing, man. That would be the bigger motivator other than just, like, doing the right thing. It'd be, I don't want somebody coming looking for that cash.
13: You've seen Old Country.
12: Yes.
13: Or No Country for Old Men.
12: Yes, I have.
13: I don't want Shagur coming at me.
12: No.
13: I'll tell you that.
12: You find a stack of cash like that, somebody's going to come looking for it at some point.
13: Yeah. Okay, J.D. Vance, big three-hour sit-down with Joe Rogan. F-bombs, I think David's got them at least.
14: Oh, gosh.
13: Straight ahead right here.

0: Temperatures warmed up quickly. We're sitting in those low 90s now. At least some clouds in the area here. That will lead to some spotty storm chances throughout the evening and briefly overnight. Don't expect those to be widespread or last very long, but slightly cooler with that rain in the area if you do get it. Low 70s for tonight, back in the upper 80s for tomorrow. With that WAND weather forecast, I'm meteorologist Nick Patrick.
1: ABC News, I'm Michelle Franzen. Federal investigators with the Commodity Futures Trading Commission allege a longtime technical assistant to President Trump used insider knowledge of the president's speeches to win more than $100,000 on prediction market Kaushi, sources tell ABC News. At the White House, Press Secretary Karoline Leavitt says the teleprompter operator, Gabriel Perez, is on leave during the investigation.
2: Well, the White House has extremely strict ethical guidelines with respect to issues like this, and as I just told you, this individual will no longer be here. He'll be on paid administrative leave. I'm sorry, without pay. The administrative leave is unpaid.
1: Perez allegedly cooperating with authorities. Leavitt also telling reporters President Trump's primetime speech tonight will focus on election integrity ahead of the midterm elections. Hostilities between the U.S. and Iran continuing to escalate. The Strait of Hormuz remains at the center of current airstrikes. In Texas Hill Country, high river rescues taking place to flash flooding. The governor says at least one person has died. This is ABC News.
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4: 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The heat has quieted activity outdoors. 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
5: Normally a good time for a little batting practice, but not this week.
6: It's hot, it's humid, but we've already been through this this season.
5: I asked WAND's Nick Patrick, when will it start to cool off?
6: Friday into Saturday should be slightly cooler. Then we're back down to normal Sunday. 80s, manageable, pretty much normal for this time of year after that, yeah.
5: With the heat, can we expect some thunderstorms in the next few days?
6: Next chance for storms now. Friday's starting to look a little bit more juiced up. We're going to get some of those storms coming in. Could be similar to last Friday, where we had, if the storm's right over the top of us, there's your winds, there's your hail potential.
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4: 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Remember those bike riding days? They are here for kids who benefit from a national program.
7: It's a big part of childhood, hopping on a bike. But some kids never learn how. All Kids Bike wants to change that.
8: We had the simple mission of wanting to teach every child in America how to ride a bike in kindergarten P class.
7: Lisa Weyer, the executive director of the Strider Education Foundation, says not as many kids are learning.
8: I ask how many kids knew how to ride a bike, you know, at the start of that. It amazes me the number of kids that just aren't even get that chance to learn how to ride a bike. It's usually about 1 in 4 kids will not have that chance.
7: The program is already in 6 elementary schools in central Illinois. Right now, Feitschens Elementary in Springfield is fundraising to get those bikes into the school. Ben Mackey, WAND News.
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11: The Markley Van Camp and Robbins Show. Jamie Markley, David Van Camp, Scott Robbins. So J.D. Vance, Joe Rogan. Talk about a multitude of things yesterday, including Jeffrey Epstein.
12: Mm-hmm. Oh, yeah.
11: J.D. saying, yeah, kind of booted part of that. Just the way it's been done, the investigation over time, starting way back in 08.
12: Yeah, I don't know how anyone can look at any of this and say that it was all handled really well.
11: Exactly.
12: Yeah, it's just not possible. But, you know, it is what it is, I suppose. I know that there's been a sort of out-of-context clip of him saying, oh, yeah, you know, there was supposed to be evidence that he was part of Mossad and CIA or whatever, and he knew people in the Israeli government, but then I think he clarified saying, like, as far as him being a spy, no, there's no evidence of that.
11: Right.
13: Just put it out there and take the toy away from him.
12: Yeah.
13: Just put it out there. Just done with this. I'm just done with it.
12: I just don't know.
13: Tired of hearing about it. Just get it out there.
12: I just don't know what else they have to put out.
13: I don't either, but whatever it is, put it out there.
12: Okay. Well,
11: you had Massey on PMS Now this morning talking about, well, you got all these people, Lutnick, and he's going, you know, all these different names.
12: Mm-hmm.
11: And
13: I'm just done with it.
11: I think a lot of people are.
13: You know, just get it over with.
11: Yeah.
13: Whatever it is, unless you, of course, if you can't explain why, you can't.
12: Yeah,
11: because, what was it, there was no evidence he trafficked any girls to other dudes. It was just for himself?
12: That's what they say, yes.
11: Well, was there ever a whole stash of evidence on the island that he had as blackmail material?
12: That's a great question. Apparently,
11: you know, it's all those things.
13: I know, and all the, just get it out there.
11: I know.
13: And again, if you can't do it for whatever legal reason, then make the case. You know, we'd like to release all this, but we can. Here's why.
11: Well, they've tried to do that.
13: We're making a case. Well, hammer that home.
11: People don't buy it.
13: Get it out there. I'm just done with it. I'm tired of it.
11: I know, man.
13: Thing.
11: I'm sorry I even brought it up.
13: No,
11: I didn't know. I was like, honestly, sometimes, you know, people are like, do you poke Robbins just for fun? Sometimes, no, yes, that wasn't it.
13: It just makes me crazy.
11: Yeah.
13: It's just like, get it done.
11: Okay.
14: Pedophiles. Pedophiles.
12: Yeah.
13: Even though there's zero evidence that it would indicate any of that's true. Doesn't matter.
12: No, it doesn't matter.
11: No. People are going to believe what they want to believe.
12: Jeez. Oh, yeah. Well, and kind of on that note, they talked about Iran because Vance was the lead on the memorandum of understanding that just kind of fell apart. And he brought up a Time magazine article that was published this week about former Trump campaign official Brad Parscale. Who had an agreement with an ad agency to promote pro-Israel content online. Now, the Israelis are actually ticked off at him because they say it hasn't really worked. But some in the U.S. think this whole effort is to undermine the Trump administration and all of this. And so J.D. Vance, well, he's in that second group.
11: Okay.
15: You know, people have come after me and say that I'm influenced by Qatar, that I'm influenced by foreign governments, that, you know, I take my marching orders from Tucker Carlson, and there's just so much bullshit out there, when what I'm actually trying to do is accomplish what the President of the United States told me to accomplish, which is a settlement of this that accomplishes our objectives. People are always going to try to influence the United States of America, whether they're allies of ours or whether they're enemies of ours. But again, when I open up the pages of Time magazine and I see that there's a literal foreign influence campaign being funded to tank the very deal that I was pursuing, and oh, by the way, many of the people who were receiving that money were actually attacking me in completely dishonest ways, you know, my response to that is, well, go to hell. I'm going to do what I have to do for the American people. I represent Americans first.
11: Yeah.
12: Yeah. I get that, but there were also people who were clearly not part of any sort of influence operation who had good points about what the deal is with this memorandum of understanding.
11: Yes. Totally agree. And it is amazing to me, all the different players, like in media, and including conservative media, that get paid for influence. When you talk about even other governments.
12: Yeah.
11: Where's our sweet cash?
12: I know, man.
13: we're doing
14: got
13: it wrong.
14: Got a lot of affiliates who are
13: doing it wrong.
11: Yep. No, I would never do that. I don't want to do that.
13: No.
11: Never interested in that. But when some of the names came out that were getting paid, because that was a couple of years back.
12: Yeah.
11: You know, and some were like, oh, I had no idea. Ah. Yeah. Did you buy that?
13: Checks just mysteriously appeared?
11: Yeah.
13: Yeah. Okay.
11: Yeah, kind of wild.
13: Yeah.
11: Happened to see this story, and this was at Hot Air. Was this Strom? He usually writes the good stuff, as far as I'm concerned. Anyway, talking about the new socialist, you know, on the scene, the one that's getting a whole lot of attention, Abdul Al-Sayed.
13: Oh, yeah.
11: In Michigan. And the point being, man, when Graham Plattner went down, this was this dude's worst nightmare, because now all the attention's being paid to him. And you got, you know, outlets doing deep dives into this guy, like the Washington Free Beacon, going into this dude's finances and background. And it is amazing that all these different socialists, they all got tons of money.
13: Oh, yeah.
11: And coming from rich backgrounds.
13: Oh, yeah.
11: They're saying Abdul's father-in-law, Tayeb Jakuku. Why are you laughing? You think I butchered that name?
13: Tayeb Jakuku.
11: Okay, I'll get...
12: That's maybe a Beatles lyric, right?
11: Jukaku. Kukukachu.
12: Yeah.
11: J-U-K-A-K-U. Jukaku?
13: J-A-K-A-K-U.
11: K-U. Yeah.
13: Just go with it.
11: K-U-K-me.
12: John Lennon was never the stronger of the songwriters in that band.
11: No, I didn't think so either. Anyway, he's been dumping millions into Abdul's campaign from a super PAC. He's also got ties to the Muslim Brotherhood and Hamas.
13: Mm-hmm. Wow.
11: Part of CARE.
13: Well.
11: Yeah. And then Abdul exercises, as it reads, an unusual form of socialism, or perhaps not all that unusual, at least in practice. He wants more government transparency, but delayed his own required financial disclosures.
13: Yeah. No, it's always for somebody else.
11: Yeah.
13: It's for the betterment of other people.
12: Oh, for sure.
11: Yes.
13: Not us.
12: You want me on that wall. You need me on
13: that
12: wall.
13: You need me on that wall. Yeah.
11: Yes.
13: Personally, I'm not going to be on the wall, but somebody will be.
11: Yeah.
13: I'll tell him to be there.
11: Yeah. He talks about how he's a public servant. Released 2 pages of his 2025 tax return showing $686,000 in total income.
13: Wow.
11: Including $292,000 in additional income and $262,000 in capital gains, placing him in the top 1% of Michigan earners. But it doesn't reveal the sources of that income.
13: I'm just going to say, how's Pops making all that money?
11: Because he released only the first 2 pages, omitting the remainder that would provide further detail. Okay. Says that, well, that $292,000 he reported in additional income stems from his little-known podcast, America Dissected. That podcast brings in $292,000?
12: No. Dang.
11: Come on.
13: Sponsored by his dad.
11: As well as his wife's psychiatry practice, Mindwork Psychiatry.
13: That sounds like a fake name, too. That sounds like the Leering Center, doesn't it?
11: I wondered if you would say that.
13: Yeah.
11: Yeah, a little bit. But yeah, the spotlight's on this guy. It does not look good in a number of different ways. I know we're up on it. We got to get to what's your story, but we can get into that a little bit later on. We do this a couple of times a day. We go around the table, and it may not be the biggest story out there, but you saw it. You're like, yeah, this would be fun to bring in. David, what's your story here?
12: Well, the usual suspects are panicking about the upcoming primetime speech, about election integrity, about possible foreign interference.
11: Yes.
12: In the 2020 election, the cows on the View have already decided what President Trump is going to say.
11: Okay.
12: And they're freaking out about it.
16: If and when Democrats win the House and or Senate,
17: he's going to be
16: there
17: impeached.
16: Will finally be, he's not going to be impeached. I don't say that. I don't believe that's going to happen.
17: Why not?
16: Because I don't think they have the votes, and they know that, and they're going to spend the energy on that. But what there is,
17: make your point. Make
16: what
17: your
16: there
17: point.
16: Is going to be is accountability. What there is going to be is hearings. What there is going to be is ICE agents and the leaders of ICE brought in front of Congress and asked why they are executing people in the streets of America. What there is going to be is transparency and accountability and question asked about the Trump crypto grift and the way that they have monetized the presidency and made billions of dollars.
17: So this is why he wants to stop the election. And this is why he's doing everything
16: that's what
17: he can.
16: That's what she said.
12: There you go.
11: Oh, my gosh.
12: Stop the election.
13: Man, I'll tell you. I'll tell you.
14: You don't even know what he's going to say yet.
13: That is part of ABC News.
14: Yes, it is.
18: Well, thanks very much. We're going to turn out a...
14: Yeah, oh, I'm sorry. That was the end of Little George. Yeah, because he's already decided, too.
18: About the 2020 election and certified that it was free and fair.
13: Free and fair. It was certified.
12: Yep. That's part of it. Yeah, well, it may not be considered a bona fide news program anymore. Yeah, the FCC is apparently ready to rule that The View is not a news program, which would subject it to equal time rules. Really, this is just about in the middle of a campaign. That if you give one candidate, if you're not a, you know, if it's not a bona fide news event, if you give one campaign time on the air, you got to give the other the same amount.
14: Well, I would bet that you would get more sane takes at your local nursing home than you do on that show.
12: More than likely, yeah.
14: Yes.
13: It's really something, isn't it? I mean, it really is. It's unbelievable.
14: All right, Scotty, what do you got for What's Your Story?
13: Today's show staffers reeling after an intruder seeking Al Roker was arrested for breaking into the studio and confronting Craig Melvin.
14: What?
13: Apparently, people are already a little yippy there because of the whole Nancy Guthrie, Savannah Guthrie thing. The source called this morning scare chilling and blanking insane. He could have stabbed Craig. He could have planted a bomb. And that's all true. It's not clear the individual who they say was wearing a backpack was a crazed fan of Al Roker or had ill intent. While the intruder did not enter the actual filming studio, the man did reach the staircase inside the studio. People notably need to swipe through security access to get there. So how did he get there? Oh, we don't know. We don't know. He got there. We hear 30 Rockefeller Center is a difficult place for security. It's real public. There's a coffee shop apparently inside there as well.
14: Okay.
13: I know there's a gift store inside there. He said, I don't know if people care about that or not, but this guy was able to have access and got right up to the stairs leading to the studio. He's standing there.
14: Wow.
13: They're on break. Melvin starts to walk by, and this guy jumps out.
14: Wow.
13: And wants to see Al Roker.
14: Where's Roker?
13: I demand to see Al Roker today. It's too hot. Yeah, I don't know what the deal was, but apparently they're talking now, big meeting today after work, so they can try to get together some sort of security detail that's better than the one they just had.
12: Yeah, that kind of stuff can't happen.
13: That's incredible.
14: Yeah. All right, for my story, sometimes I just see something that I'm like, you know what, I think people will enjoy this. This is a lovely black woman in Southern America, one of the southern states, I'm not sure which one. That just wanted to let people know. It's sort of like if you're going to move here, you got to know what you're dealing with. And I wanted to see what you think.
19: Down south, we don't deal with all that tomfoolery that y'all dealing with over there in New York City or California or Maine or Minnesota. You know, all you woke states. We don't deal with that. You see, around these parts, we believe in God, guns, and butter. And in that order, God and his name is Jesus Christ. Let's not be confused. Pretty much all of us are conceal and carry. There will be no entering into every household in America, that part, and catch it. And we love to eat. So we put butter on everything. And I mean everything, that part. And I did not mention it, but let me be very, very clear. God, guns, butter. But also we are very, very common sense and patriotic. See, unlike the Supreme Court Justice Ketanji Brown Jackson, we know what a woman is, that part. And there will be American flags flying in everybody's yard, okay? So if you have a problem with that, you may not want to move down south. Yes, the homes are cheaper, but they look just as good as those high homes y'all paying for up north. And on the east and west coast, that part, we're comfortable, classy. All the white boys in the Cajun Navy is our friends, that part. You see, when the tornadoes and hurricanes happen, they come on through. And they don't care what color the hand is that they helping, that part. Our men are not emasculated, at least not around these parts, they ain't. Yeah. And chivalry, sure enough, not dead. And last but not least, we believe in keeping our babies around here, okay? So I lie to your Akbar over there. You will not be entering into every household in America. And all that yelling and screaming and pro-lifers face around these parts. Don't work. You feel me? Because we hit back that part. God bless. Welcome to the South.
14: I'm like, yes. That just completely brightened my day.
13: Wow, that was good.
14: Yeah.
12: God, guns, and butter.
14: Yes. <That's great. laughs> Oh, did you hear about the dude that tried to snatch a kid by a pool? Oh, yeah, we'll get the Nimrods in the news and a news update next.

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6: News update, David Van Camp.
5: Oh, let's see here. The White House Press Secretary Caroline Leavitt says the teleprompter operator Gabe Perez is currently on unpaid administrative leave because he was raking in cash from bets on what Trump was going to say at a speech.
4: God, that's crazy.
5: I didn't know you could bet on that.
4: I didn't either.
6: Here we go.
4: Is it Polymarket stuff?
6: Yes.
5: Kalshi, I think, in this
4: case. Kalshi. Okay.
6: Yeah. All right. Yeah, there you go.
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0: Temperatures warmed up quickly. We're sitting in those low 90s now. At least some clouds in the area here. That will lead to some spotty storm chances throughout the evening and briefly overnight. Don't expect those to be widespread or last very long, but slightly cooler with that rain in the area if you do get it. Low 70s for tonight, back in the upper 80s for tomorrow. With that WAND weather forecast, I'm meteorologist Nick Patrick.
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2: From ABC News, I'm Michelle Franzen. The U.S. military continuing to carry out strikes against Iran and also enforcing the naval blockade in the Strait of Hormuz for ships trying to reach or leave Iranian ports. ABC's Karen Travers says Iran also launching attacks throughout the region.
3: Jordan and Bahrain were facing incoming yesterday, and then today reports from Kuwait about Iranian strikes back at them. Yesterday, the United States hit military installations in the north, also fired on that oil tanker. The president has repeated that threat to go after civilian infrastructure in Iran.
2: Iranian authorities also released American Dina Karari. She's been detained in Iran since 2024. President Trump calling her release a goodwill gesture by Iran. As the war with Iran intensifies, President Trump will deliver a speech to Americans tonight. Press Secretary Caroline Leavitt says his remarks will focus on election integrity.
4: I think all Republicans and Democrats should recognize this should be a nonpartisan issue. If we don't have safe and secure elections in our country, we cannot have a country. It is a vital part of our democracy, of our constitutional republic. The president will be speaking about that tonight.
2: Outgoing Republican senators Tom Tillis, John Cornyn, along with GOP Congressman Tom Massey, say looking back on the 2020 elections is not a productive message for Republicans in the midterms. Severe storms in Texas leading to massive evacuations and water rescues. The governor confirming one person has died. Those floods impacting communities in Hill Country, devastated by last year's deadly flooding. Here's ABC's Jim Ryan.
5: During the flooding of July 4th, 2025, the town of Comfort was inundated when the Guadalupe River was driven out of its banks by heavy rain upstream. Now, after days of heavy storms, the Guadalupe River is raging again, and the National Weather Service is warning of what it calls a large and deadly flood wave roaring toward Kerrville and Comfort.
2: Extreme heat combined with drifting smoke from hundreds of Canada wildfires leading to bad air quality again for parts of the U.S. You're listening to ABC.
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7: 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The CyrusOne Data Center is the subject of legal action, as Springfield Business Journal executive editor Michelle Ownby explains.
8: In the category of nobody is particularly surprised by this, a group of residents who live about a mile or less from the site recently approved for the CyrusOne Data Center have filed a lawsuit against Sangamon County and the Sangamon County Board, seeking to overturn the county's approval of the project. Now, they filed that lawsuit on July 6th. That was not a coincidence. There is an Illinois zoning law that says any county board decision related to zoning can be subject to fresh judicial review as long as the action is taken no later than 90 days after the decision. So if you recall, April 7th was when it was finally approved by the Sangamon County Board. And so July 6th was actually the last day to file that lawsuit.
7: Ownby talks business Thursday mornings on the WTAX Morning News Watch. Maybe it would be easier to make your court date if you got a reminder via text message.
9: It will allow Cook County time to have their IT catch up. Pretty much every county in the state is doing something towards this, and our goal here has always been to just get some uniformity in place.
7: The new law, sponsored by State Representative Kelly Cassidy, requires pretrial service agencies to send three reminder texts to people on pretrial release before their court dates. The governor signed the bill after it passed unanimously.
9: Our goal here has always been to just get some uniformity in place.
7: The new law, sponsored by State Representative Kelly Cassidy, requires pretrial service agencies to send three reminder texts to people on pretrial release before their court dates. The governor signed the bill after it passed.

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12: The Markley, Van Camp, and Robbins Show. Jamie Markley, David Van Camp, Scott Robbins. Okay, news update, David Van Camp.
13: All right, well, the president has a big speech tonight. Apparently, it has to do with foreign interference in the 2020 election. And yes, you're already sort of getting a pre-buttle from Democrats and the media alike that, well, this is just more conspiracy theories. I don't know. Maybe it turns out to be nothing. I have no idea. I haven't seen the speech yet. You know?
14: Well, if you did, you were going to bet on it.
13: I mean, I went to the old journalism school, and they failed to give me my crystal ball. Darn.
12: I don't know, man. From the reports I'm seeing, it looks pretty legit.
13: So, yeah, Garrett Haig from NBC News asked Caroline Leavitt, who's back for the first time since going on maternity leave, about the speech coming up tonight.
12: Okay.
15: To the degree that this speech tonight is about elections past, not elections upcoming, the 2020 election has had dozens of recounts, lawsuits, audits. The 2024 election, widely believed to be safe and secure. There's not really any question about that.
12: Safe and
15: a lot
12: secure.
15: Of people
16: because
15: look
16: it
15: at
16: was
15: this.
16: Too big to rig.
15: Well, I think a lot of people look at this.
16: It's a massive amount of votes for this president. That's why he's in the Oval Office
15: were,
16: right now.
15: No one disputes that. And there were a significant amount of votes for Joe Biden, who won in 2020. I think the question is, why is the president unable to let this go?
16: Well, first of all, Garrett, I think part of the problem is that the media has refused to acknowledge that tens of millions of Americans across the country share the concerns of this president about the sanctity of our elections. And your premise of your question, you're jumping ahead to a conclusion in this speech before even hearing it yourself. I think that everyone should tune in tonight, including the people in this room, and you should report on the president's speech and the findings that he is going to reveal in this speech with a little bit of honesty and a little bit of integrity, because it will shock you if you have an honest eye listening to the president tonight, and everything he is saying will be backed by facts and by evidence that will be provided this evening.
12: There you go.
14: Well, I guess we know now, what don't we?
13: Well, I don't know. I'm just saying, I want to wait to see what the speech is, because I've heard big promises, you know.
12: Mm-hmm.
13: The stuff that I have on my desk about Epstein, it'll shock you.
12: Right.
13: 4 to 6 weeks in Iran. I've heard that kind of stuff before. I just want to watch it. Yeah, well, sorry, yes. Mr. President, I'm just saying.
12: No, we've all brought that up before.
14: James!
12: I know, I'm here to help, not to hurt. You know that.
14: Could be a big head fan.

0: It could be about Iran.
1: It's not.
0: Probably not.
1: I'll bet on it. You want to bet?
0: No, I don't want to bet. No.
1: You just brought up betting, so
0: I don't want to bet. I don't want to bet on it. No.
1: All right.
0: By the way, it's good to have her back.
2: Yeah, it is.
1: Oh yeah,
0: I've missed that.
2: I love that he sits
0: that
2: down,
0: slapping around.
1: The way she said, Garrett.
2: Yeah,
0: yeah.
1: like yeah, because you're a joke, Garrett. Mm-hmm. You are.
2: I like that though. Actually, the idea that Trump sits down and says, "My fellow Americans, we have just nuked Tehran. Also, the 2020 election was rigged. Good night. Yes. God bless our troops and God bless America."
1: Yeah.
0: What's the over-under on how long this thing's going to be?
1: The speech?
0: Yeah.
1: I haven't seen.
0: He likes to talk.
1: Yes. According to, quote, sources, they're hoping he sticks to script tonight. I don't think it's going to go over 21 minutes.
2: Oh, I don't think so either, no.
0: Won't go over 21 minutes?
1: Yes.
0: Hmm.
1: You want to bet on that? You're thinking about it.
0: Yeah, I want that action. Yes.
1: You're only down 93.
0: I know. What's another $5, right?
1: You want to go five on that?
0: Yeah, I'll go five.
1: 21? 21. All right. Keep the tally on that, David. All right. Please.
0: By the way, didn't I just win one recently?
1: Yeah, it was a $2. You didn't have confidence in going in the five.
0: Damn. I can't remember what it was now.
2: It was about which album a certain Counting Crows song was on.
1: Yeah.
0: Oh, that's right. I won that one.
1: Yeah, I had to play that miserable song, and I thought it was from the first album.
2: And it was Long from December? The second. Whatever.
1: Oh, my gosh. Yeah, that whiny. Ugh.
0: Long December.
1: Oh, God. I had to play it.
0: You win the presidential bets, I win the Counting Crows bets.
1: Well, it used to be the message on your phone. If you called Robin's phone, it was a clip of David Letterman saying, "And this is my favorite band, the Counting Crows," because it was your favorite band.
0: At the time, yes.
1: Yeah.
0: Now, that guy lost its shimmer.
1: That's and it was on there for years.
0: After the well, yeah.
1: It was.
0: I forgot how to change it.
2: Embarrassing.
0: Well, it wasn't at the time for me. I just did it. See,
1: yeah.
0: I'm not a trendsetter, David. I don't just go with the trend.
2: I totally forgot about the you know, you could have like the novelty answering machine. Where,
0: oh, yeah. Yeah.
1: That was it.
0: I had the Rain song from Led Zeppelin for a long time.
1: What?
0: I had the Rain song.
1: Was I don't remember that.
0: Oh, yeah, I had it on there.
1: What part of the Rain song?
0: I don't remember now. It was the part that kind of goes into the rock part of it.
1: Oh, got it. Okay.
0: But I don't know why I chose that one, but I did.
1: Well, you're going to be gone tomorrow. We could do the greatest songs of all time from the Counting Crows. Be the shortest countdown in the history of the show.
0: You got to do at least five.
1: I don't think there is.
0: Oh, there. Oh, come on.
1: What?
0: I could come up with five.
1: Yes, you could. I know. Yeah. I know. We got to get to other stuff that's out there today. What else? Are they? I can't help it, man.
0: Yeah. I knew it wasn't done yet.
1: Terrible.
0: It wasn't.
1: Just terrible. Okay, let's get to Mamdani. I saw this person.
2: Oh, dude!
1: You got a woman that's got this hat on and then a mask covering her face all the way up to her eyeballs.
2: Yeah, the N95 or whatever it is. Yeah. Well, so Zoran Mamdani, the communist mayor of New York City. Is proposing banning New York City landlords from requiring both proof of income and a credit check. And landlords or brokers have to pay any credit check fees. So, hey, we're not allowed to prove or to have a potential tenant prove that they can actually afford the rent there. That's
1: got it.
2: All right, cool. And then they're also talking about an eviction freeze. And yes, the masked up lady was talking about it at a press conference today.
1: Okay. Do we know why she was wearing the mask?
2: Well, because even though they're revolutionary fighters, they're very scared of COVID still.
1: Got it.
3: Our city is turning the corner on tenant power. When we organize, we win results. The Mamdani administration is emboldening us so that we no longer tolerate the violence of evictions as a matter of business as usual.
1: Holy.
3: My landlord owns dozens of buildings, but he is not a steward of the public trust. In fact, it is the opposite.
1: Okay. Oh, my gosh.
0: The violence of evictions?
2: The violence of evictions, correct.
0: You mean like when you're evicted and you won't leave and they have to forcibly yank you out?
2: No, when they say you have to leave, that's violence.
0: My God, man.
1: I know.
0: What is wrong with you? You didn't pay your rent.
1: Yes.
0: Yeah, you didn't pay your rent. If you don't pay your bills, you don't get to keep whatever it is you have.
1: They want to change the rules on that and live in utopia. Yes. Well,
0: and then what happens?
2: Well, the longer game is what we've seen play out since the eviction moratorium of the COVID era, is that a lot of times you'll have landlords say to hell with it because they weren't allowed to collect rent.
0: Right.
2: They sell the property for pennies on the dollar. Some NGO-backed group comes in and buys it, and it becomes de facto public housing or Section 8 housing. This is how you force property owners out of a city and let essentially the government take control of housing.
0: Wow, man. The violence of eviction.
1: Yeah.
0: Wow.
1: So then you got Democrats trying to figure out, okay, do we have to tell voters, listen, we can't let these people take over the Democrat Party? Or do you sort of join in? And it sounds like Gavin Newsom is leaning that way.
2: Yeah.
1: With him talking about capitalism just not working anymore.
4: Yeah. Certainly nostalgia is not working. I would argue socialism not going to work.
1: Oh.
4: But capitalism as we know it doesn't work either. And so when we talk about rewriting or at least renegotiating this social contract and rewriting it as authors, not consumers, we have to fundamentally understand that it's broken and we cannot play in the margins any longer.
1: What did you just say, Scott?
0: I have no idea. Well, what are you going to do about it? No, I mean, this platitude nonsense.
2: As authors, not what?
0: What? Yeah.
1: Consumers.
0: Yeah, consumers.
2: As authors, not consumers.
0: Not consumers.
2: Yes.
0: What is... I don't even know what that means. What's it mean?
1: As the leaders, we have to think about the people and do what's best for the people. Because he always does, you know.
2: Okay.
0: But
1: yeah.
0: You are consumers.
1: Just full of consumers. BS. That's one of the things that J.D. Vance was saying to Rogan, that a lot of these dim socialists are just full of, well, yeah.
5: This is why I think the DSA types are a little full of when they talk about helping normal people. If you want to help a normal person, don't provide a corporation 9 low-wage migrants to compete against them when they're bargaining for wages. You actually give workers more power when you have a more restricted immigration policy.
0: Oh, you can't have that. Yeah. I'm stunned. Socialism doesn't work.
1: They don't believe that.
0: Communism doesn't work. Is that what you said? Communism, socialism, then...
2: But socialism and capitalism.
0: And capitalism doesn't work.
1: Because I don't think socialism, but capitalism doesn't work either.
0: So where are we going to go? What's next?
1: Well, he's trying to, you know...
0: Bridge the gap between socialism and...
1: Yes. Capitalism.
0: Capitalism?
1: Like, I'm hearing you. Like the Democratic line, we see you. We feel you.
0: These clowns.
1: Oh, yeah.
0: Just so tired of it. Man,
1: you need a vacation.
0: Well, and the thing is that you have been hijacked by a small percentage of people that are making the most noise in your party.
1: Yes.
0: And seemingly have the most momentum.
1: Yes.
0: You're hijacked by it. Nobody can stand up to him. You won't stand up to him because you're afraid of him.
1: Well, Carville will. Well, different ones.
2: He got nobody cares about Carville, though.
1: I mean, he's a I know that's the thing, but that was Scott's old guy.
0: He breezed through his eyes. He doesn't care.
1: Oh, gosh. Do we have time for the big Blue Angels controversy?
0: Oh, this one? I heard about this one, too.
1: Did you see it?
0: Yeah.
1: In Florida?
0: Yeah.
1: Like, coming in low?
0: Yeah.
1: You would think, oh, my gosh, they went rogue. This is according to Good Morning America. Goodness gracious.
6: Now, the video of Blue Angels jet flying low over a crowd of Florida beachgoers. The flyover thrilled the people on the beach, but it is under review. Rhiannon Alley here with the story. Good morning, Rhiannon.
7: Good morning to you, George. Yes, this happened during a breakfast with the Blues event. Surprising and, yes, even delighting those watching. But now they will take a look and make sure safety protocols were followed.
0: Oh, for God's sakes.
1: Yeah, it goes into it, man.
7: This morning, stunning video showing a Navy jet flying extremely low over Pensacola Beach in Florida during a Blue Angels flight demonstration.
1: Looks pretty cool.
7: Watch as the jet soars just feet over the heads of dozens of beachgoers, tents seen collapsing, umbrellas and chairs lifting off the ground, and visitors stunned.
8: I've been coming for 10 years, and I've never seen a pass like that in my life.
1: Yeah.
9: I'm going to remember that for probably the rest of my life.
7: John Austin Lynch was there and says the jets had been circling for nearly 2 hours up until that startling moment.
1: Yeah, and then he goes into it.
0: Startling.
1: Yeah, and the way they end the story.
7: The safety of our hometown community, spectators, and our pilots is our highest priority.
10: Now, there are strict Navy and FAA safety standards they must follow, so this investigation will look at whether they did follow those. No one was hurt in this. Spectators definitely got a show they will never forget.
1: Okay, that was ABC. If we go to the Fox story, and they're talking to a couple of ladies that were there, they were like, man, it was incredible. It was awesome, and the way the story ends cracks me up.
11: When they fly close and blow the tents up.
12: That was a burst.
11: Incredible.
12: That was good.
10: They're showing out.
13: Yeah. Secretary of War Hegseth has already weighed in. He said the flyovers will continue until morale improves.
2: There you go.
1: That's the best.
14: We're really low.
15: Safety first. I'm safe.
1: Have you ever been to an air show?
0: Yeah.
1: It's like, it's what people love. All right. The five stories we're watching today, much more straight ahead.

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0: All right. The Markley Van Camp and Robin Show. Jamie Markley, David Van Camp, Scott Robbins. You know what it's time for? Yes, the five stories we're watching today.
11: One, two, three,
1: okay, number five. The FCC is ready to rule that The View is not, in fact, a news program. which would subject it to equal time rules. The stations would not be required to invite candidates, or the show wouldn't be required to invite candidates on, but once it gives one candidate airtime during an election cycle, well, they'd have to, if asked, provide the same amount of time on the air. Number four, President Trump's longtime teleprompter operator is believed to have made more than $100,000 betting on Trump's speeches.
2: Crazy.
1: The White House press secretary seeming to confirm that this is the case, saying that President Trump said it was, you know, garbage. I mean, it was just obviously not a good thing. You can't do that.
11: Wow, I want to know what the specific bets were.
1: Can't wait. Number three, Arizona Democrat Senator Ruben Gallego, a potential 2028 presidential candidate. Well, new story, engaged in sexual relationships with at least two House staffers, and his very flirtatious habits with others may come back to haunt him.
11: Whoa.
1: Yep.
2: Ruben.
1: Yeah.
11: Anybody surprised?
1: No.
11: Yeah.
1: I mean, the way he was so panicked when his best friend, Eric Swalwell, was getting shown the door. It's like, okay, there's stuff on him. You know that. Number two, the Trump administration is reinstating the policy of considering immigrants' use of welfare programs when deciding whether to approve green card applications. And then number one, President Trump announced that Iran has released an American citizen who is wrongfully detained during the Biden administration. Those are the top five stories that we're watching today. 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
11: I just happened to look at Polymarket just to see if there was anything with the Trump speech. I didn't see any of that. There was who will be announced out of Trump administration in 2026. Scott Bessent, 49%.
1: Interesting.
11: Marco Rubio, 49%. Which I also thought was interesting. There's quite a few that were right around 50%. RFK Jr., 45%. Pete Hegseth, 37%. On it goes. Caroline Leavitt, way down there, 21%. Oh, Kash Patel, 77%. Don't know what that means.
1: I would definitely put him ahead of Marco Rubio.
11: Why is that?
1: I just think that Marco Rubio is playing the long game. I don't know. There's the politics of it. And then also there is, international relations is something that he really cares about.
11: Yeah.
2: Yeah.
11: That is true. I don't know. Anytime I see Polymarket, I'm like, all right, who knows what?
1: Yeah, right.
11: Because it seems like somebody knows something.
1: Kash Patel is shorting himself or something.
2: Right. Yeah.
11: Don't know. Tom Holman, 51%. Is that just because the job is so tough?
2: I think
11: like you only have a certain shelf life with something like that.
1: Yeah, I think he's also talked about not staying in for too long.
2: It's got to be so weary.
1: Yeah,
2: you're taking bullets everywhere, man.
11: It would be
2: metaphorically speaking.
11: Yes, totally exhausting, no doubt about it. There was a story, man, out of Columbus, Ohio. And there was a domestic call. Cops go out there. And then there's some sort of, it's described as an altercation with a dog. Okay? So the cop then has to fire a shot at the dog, but it also hits his fellow officer. He's going to be okay. But they end up having to put the dog down. And I'm just asking you, David, from a news background, is this some rule you can't tell us what kind of dog it is?
1: Well, you don't want to get the pit mommies mad at you.
11: So you never can say it?
1: Yeah. Sometimes they do.
2: Yeah, I was going to say sometimes they do. Yeah.
11: Okay. All right. Scott Robbins, trifecta, the news update straight ahead.

0: Temperatures warmed up quickly. We're sitting in those low 90s now. At least some clouds in the area here. That will lead to some spotty storm chances throughout the evening and briefly overnight. Don't expect those to be widespread or last very long, but slightly cooler with that rain in the area if you do get it. Low 70s for tonight, back in the upper 80s for tomorrow. With that WAND weather forecast, I'm meteorologist Nick Patrick.
1: ABC News, I'm Michelle Franzen. Iran ramping up its strikes across the Gulf region. Kuwait's Ministry of Defense says armed forces detected and intercepted 32 hostile drones within its airspace just today. The U.S. targeting Iran's defense systems and Iranian-bound ships in the Strait of Hormuz. Here's ABC's James Longman.
2: A U.S. aircraft attacked a tanker trying to make port at Karg Island. That is the Iranian oil terminal in the Persian Gulf. CENTCOM says that it gave this tanker multiple warnings and it did not heed them. This is in breach of the blockade that the U.S. currently has on Iranian ports.
1: The longtime teleprompter operator for President Trump facing allegations he profited off the speeches by placing bets on the prediction market, Cauchy. The White House says the operator is on unpaid administrative leave while pending the investigation. In Texas Hill Country, Governor Greg Abbott says catastrophic flooding being blamed for at least one death. He says dozens of others have been rescued and search and rescue operations are ongoing amid evacuations. This is ABC News.
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4: From the WTAX Wild Thrift and Sniff News Center, I'm Will Stephenson. In the lawsuit against Sangamon County over the planned CyrusOne data center, the plaintiffs are suing, perhaps because they can.
5: That's what I think it comes down to, is even though the zoning for the project has been approved, there's a lot of folks that are still not happy about that, and so they are seeking any means possible to put it to a halt.
4: Springfield Business Journal publisher Michelle Ownby tells the WTAX Morning News Watch the Waverly area residents acted exactly 90 days after the county board decision, a timeline spelled out in state law. The Mother Road has an international following. WAND-TV's Carly Bronkema talks to a Dutch woman with personal memories.
6: If I think about America, it's Route 66.
7: Leroux de Jong, who is from the Netherlands, got to travel the Mother Road as an exchange student in central Illinois. Her home now full of memories of her travels.
6: We were at this little shop and they had like this big map of Route 66 with all like these little get-to-know Route 66 like fun facts. So we bought that, brought that back to Europe.
7: Visitors return home with knowledge, souvenirs, and memories.
6: Everybody knows what Route 66 is, especially here. And I think if you say America and like what would you think of America, the Route 66 is a big part of it.
8: Carly Bronkema, WAND News.
4: The Illinois State Board of Education has released new guidelines on the use of artificial intelligence in schools, guidelines that were written with the help of AI programs like ChatGPT. Capital News Illinois reports state lawmakers called for the report in legislation passed last year. The legislation came in response to growing concerns about the risks and dangers that AI posed to student learning. The 409-page document includes a disclosure about how AI was used to draft some of the content and how AI-generated information was checked and vetted by humans. Will Stephenson, WTAX News.
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2: The Markley, Van Camp, and Robbins Show. Jamie Markley, David Van Camp, Scott Robbins. Got the Robbins trifecta coming up in just a few. News update, David Van Camp.
3: All right, Mr. Mift, Ed O'Keefe from CBS News. He is making an appearance in the White House press briefing room as Caroline Leavitt, the White House press secretary, is back from her
4: meeting. Hey, Mift around here about how information's been shared with
2: you. Yeah, okay.
3: A little Mift around here. Well, and again, the pre-buttals are amazing to what President Trump's speech is about tonight. Apparently, okay. It's about foreign interference in the 2020 election. And everybody's like, well, conspiracy theories and story. Let it go. And here we go.
4: Okay. Concerns about the election. Will the president accept the results of November's election?
5: Look, Ed, you should tune into the president's speech tonight before you jump ahead to conclusions about what's actually in the speech. Again, I've seen a lot of reporting and misreporting about what the president will say. We hope CBS will take the speech, and all Americans should take it.
4: Okay, but I'm not presuming anything.
3: I'm not presuming anything. Yes, you are. You know what game you're playing right now.
6: I'm not presuming.
2: Of course you are.
6: Yeah. He asked the question, didn't you?
2: Again, man, if the reports we were seeing earlier are true, it's pretty damning, man, that China interfered in the election, including hacking into state voter registration databases and stealing information on tens of thousands of voters to manufacture mail-in ballots for Biden.
3: But, you know, I look at that and I think, okay, well, that's a pretty bold claim, and it has repercussions that go beyond just domestic politics. Because if they can prove that the Chinese Communist Party actually ordered the hit, that's an act of war.
2: Yeah. Sure. And the reaction, I think, from a lot of people would be like putting COVID on all of us wasn't.
3: Right.
2: Nothing ever happens. It's kind of crazy. Mm-hmm. And there's supposed to be evidence detailing alarming vulnerabilities of election infrastructure. And there are four sets of declassified documents that are set for release. So we'll see if that's true. Mm-hmm. Man. Okay. Mm-hmm. But it is hilarious to hear these different reporters. Why can't he let this go?
3: Yeah, right.
2: You don't even know what he's bringing to the table tonight.
3: Right.
2: So let's just wait and see what happens. Mm-hmm. Okay. So there's that. Anything else that we got to cover before we get to the Robbins trifecta?
3: I don't think so.
2: I think we're pretty much, yeah, I think we got it all covered for the most part today. Oh, I've something hilarious to me. From woke preacher clips. This was from Madison Square Presbyterian in San Antonio. Because mm-hmm. sometimes you're like, where are all these people coming from these protests?
3: Mm-hmm. Yeah.
2: Okay. I didn't know at some of these woke churches, they actually promote the protests at church. For the crazy socialists, and this is one of those.
7: It's Mike Tandy. I wanted to tell you all about a protest that's coming up today at 1 o'clock at 410 and Broadway. Not exactly sure where at 410 and Broadway, but you'll see the protest going on. It's organized by PSL, and they've been at all the protests I've been to in the last year.
8: What is PSL?
7: PSL is a Party for Socialism and Liberation.
8: Okay.
7: But they're at all the, if you've seen them, if you've been to any of the protests, you've seen them in their red shirts. They lead all the chants and they organize a lot of this stuff.
2: And some of these woke churches more focus on the Bible and what it actually says?
3: Apparently not.
2: No.
6: It's PSL.
3: I like that too. It's at 410 and Broadway. I'm not exactly sure. You just gave the cross street. I mean, I know that's a very busy intersection. I drive by it every day. But like,
2: I know.
3: But look for the there's like shirts. Four options.
2: Yeah.
3: You know.
2: Oh, good times, man. You ready for your three now? Here we go.
9: Are you ready?
10: One, two, look at you.
9: It's the three most important news stories of the day.
11: I hit the trifecta.
9: Well, at least according to Scott Robbins. It's the trifecta on the Markley, Van Camp, and Robbins Show.
2: Every day about this time, Scott Robbins' top three stories, helped by his hero.
12: I'm Casey Kasem.
2: Hey, Casey.
12: I'm ready.
2: Are you?
0: Yes.
6: You just got here. You showed up late. Three. I was wondering. 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
3: Oh, right. 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All right. Number three, mutant creature stalking Seattle.
6: Seattleites are buzzing over sightings of what they didn't know what it was. What is that scurrying across the road? What is that scurrying into the bushes? That's a weird-looking thing. It kind of looks like a raccoon, but it really doesn't. It's like a raccoon hatchback. Turns out it's a deformed raccoon.
2: Really?
6: With a birth defect. Yes. Hmm. The stubby little creature has been now known as Jimothy by the locals. Everybody's tracking this thing online. People want to see it, get their videos out, their cameras out, and all that stuff going on.
2: Did you say Jimothy?
6: Jimothy. That's the name of the... They've called him Jimothy. Yes.
2: Okay.
3: Well, he's going to be on the city council soon.
6: Yes. Jimothy is the raccoon with some sort of spine syndrome. It is so weird looking, too. It's a visual. I know. It's radio. But it's like a shortened, compact version of a raccoon.
2: Wow.
6: It's just stubby looking.
2: Like someone hit it with a frying pan right in the butt.
6: Yes.
2: Shortened it.
6: And pushed whatever it is up front.
2: Got it.
6: Yeah, it's so weird looking. Though it hasn't been formally diagnosed, the consensus based on the appearance is it's afflicted with short spine syndrome. They say this is a very rare congenital condition that significantly shortens the spine. And apparently sometimes in the raccoon family you get some bad genetics going on. And there you end up with that.
3: I find it refreshing that at least veterinarians have just embraced calling it an ailment what it is.
6: Yeah.
3: There's no mystery about short spine syndrome. Oh, okay, no. I guess the spine is short.
6: Short spine, yes.
2: Yeah.
6: It's no fancy name attached to it. And apparently it can't be cured, but it doesn't affect the length of time they'll live.
2: Hmm. Okay.
6: They can live a long life with their shortened spine. Probably, though, the other raccoons... gets kicked out of the club because it looks weird.
0: Mm-hmm. Now, screwed off on the with the countdown. Reindeer,
6: only in short spine syndrome on a raccoon.
0: Now, on with the countdown.
3: Yeah, short spine raccoon.
6: Yeah.
2: Scott Robbins, trifecta, top three of the day. Now number
0: two.
3: Somebody's going to write a children's book about Jimothy, aren't they?
6: Oh, yeah, the short spine syndrome. Yeah, all, right. That, hey, all the rest of the friends that were there, they kicked him out of the club.
0: Two.
6: They would let him play soccer, you know, bad stuff. You know.
3: And some transgender deer befriends him.
6: Right, yeah, exactly.
3: They become best friends in the forest. Number two, staying in Washington State, a woman in Washington vandalized a statue.
6: Kara Munoz, Bellingham, Washington, vandalized the Safe Return Fisherman's Memorial in Bellingham, Washington. Now, this memorial honors deceased fishermen lost at sea. And it features a statue of a fisherman holding a rope with a mooring knot that was atop of the rope. It's on a granite base. It's very nice. Been there for a long time. Well, she looked at it and went, that's white supremacy. That's a noose. And started defacing the statue. Spray painting it, just raising all kinds of hell with it. So finally, the authorities got there and said, no, you idiot. It's not a noose. Here's what it is. So she's been harassing people, too, that were telling her, trying to stop her from doing it. And so she was left with cleaning it up, and she was fined heavily and probably end up with a few days in jail because of it.
2: What did Bubba Wallace have to say about it? That's what I want to know.
6: I just, you know, you look at it, again, I'm not familiar with fishermen or what their gear is, but... to think that's a noose, you're just a nut.
2: You're just looking for it.
6: You're absolutely looking for it, yeah.
2: Yeah.
0: And the countdown continues.
2: Yes, the Scott Robbins trifecta, the top three of the day.
0: And finally, one.
3: Number one, two families sued a hospital that switched babies at birth.
6: Two families suing a North Dakota hospital, alleging hospital staff mistakenly switched two baby boys at birth more than 36 years ago.
2: Whoa.
6: Kyle Bylan and Jonathan Morrison were the only two babies born at Unity Medical Center in Grafton, North Dakota, on January the 26th, 1988. The men and their families are said to be embroiled in this lawsuit right now. The plaintiffs allege the hospital staff switched the infants and sent them home with the other child's biological parents. Now, they've responded. They said the two men were then raised by each other's biological families, but they say it was a mistake, wasn't intentional, it's nothing they could do about it. The family said, well, we're suing anyway. They're only suing for $50,000 apiece, which is no money in a lawsuit situation. That was 36 years ago. One of the switched babies, he's adult now, 36-year-old man, said, yeah, I never really looked like any of my siblings. I always thought it was kind of weird that I didn't. But they took that DNA test, and they discovered that this was not their biological parents.
2: Oh, my God.
6: 36 years later.
2: So it was one of those tests.
6: Yeah.
2: I just saw a piece the other day where people were telling all these different stories that happened from a 23andMe and crap like that.
6: Yeah.
2: Yeah. That is nuts, dude. Mm-hmm.
6: But it's not like you got a nursery full of babies. You got two babies that are there.
2: And the thing is, even if there were, you know, eight, that's not a mistake can be made.
6: No, you can't do that. No, man, you cannot do that. But man, to know. Oof. And they said they now have met, one of them has met the biological parents. The other one is not yet.
3: It'd be kind of a head trip, man.
6: Yeah, it would be.
3: I'd be afraid to,
8: and there you have it.
3: Go to my actual parents' house and find out that they're super wealthy. Yeah, I was raised in a trailer park or something.
6: Well, one of them said if I knew if it would have gone home with the right parents, I would have lived my life in Denver, Colorado.
3: Oh.
6: And the other one would have not lived his life, obviously, in Denver. God didn't. But anyway, it's a mess. What a mess.
2: Yeah. All right.
6: I don't know what you do about it other than sue, I guess, for damages, but it's not a lot of money.
2: Yeah.
11: It's really been an honor for me.
2: It always is, Casey. Nice job, Scotty. Appreciate it.
6: All right, buddy. Have fun.
2: Yeah. Man. Yeah, if I got a chance, I'll go through some of these stories that people were telling. Some of them are actually hilarious, like they have a sense of humor about it. Yeah. Others, not so much. All right, Nimrod's in the news. Oh, another brawl breaking out at the fast food restaurant, and a news update next.

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0: News update, David Van Camp.
2: Well, I have no idea what's actually going to come out tonight during the president's primetime speech, but apparently I missed a memo because a whole lot of people in media have decided they know exactly what Trump's going to say and that it's all going to be this terrible thing. And, well, they're asking for just questions about, like, why won't he let this go? And then you got Caitlin Collins from CNN asking the White House press secretary about, well, why? Why hasn't there been any prosecutions?
4: Speech tonight. He's been in office over 540 days now. If what he says is tonight is backed up by evidence, why hasn't anyone been charged?
5: Well, he hasn't revealed it yet. He hasn't declassified the documents yet, and you will see what he says tonight, and then we'll move forward
4: so
5: appropriately
4: charges
5: from there.
4: Tonight from the Justice Department?
5: I don't speak on behalf of the Justice Department, Caitlin. You know that.
4: Rachel, by evidence, will there be charges?
5: You'll have to ask the Justice Department. I don't charge people. I just speak on behalf of the president.
2: There you go.
1: Okay, how is it that three just regular Jim Mokes on the radio can figure out and read reports of what he's going to talk about tonight, talking about China getting into databases and then using people's IDs for mail-in votes for Biden? Mm-hmm. That may or may not be true, but that is a report. Being that as it is, you would already know that, so you wouldn't be asking these stupid questions.
3: No, it's Caitlin.
2: Right? Well, I'm just kidding.
1: Well, it's Caitlin and it's Garrett Hack.
3: Yeah.
1: And the rest.
2: I'm just actually kind of confused.
1: Oh, I can't. I'm sorry. I forgot about Mr. Mift, Ed O'Keefe, award-winning journalist.
6: Ed. How information
1: with all due respect.
2: I'm just a little bit confused because they're saying the White House is saying, well, we're waiting to lay out the evidence and then maybe the Justice Department will take a look at it, yada, yada, yada. But CNN's like, hey, why haven't you prosecuted anybody? So now you want him to prosecute political opponents. Interesting.
1: Without evidence.
2: Without evidence, apparently.
1: It doesn't make any sense. All right, we got to get to Nimrod. There we go.
7: When the going gets tough.
8: Damn it, this is too hard.
7: The dumb get dumber.
9: All right, Dan.
7: It's Nimrod's in the News on the Markley, Van Camp, and Robbins Show.
8: I love the poorly educated.
1: All right. Nimrod's in the News. We go to Arizona. In-N-Out Burger. There's a monsoon going on. Heavy rain. People are coming in. All right, time for everybody to just chill, get out of the rain, and enjoy a fine meal.
3: Mm-hmm.
1: Well, no. There's a fight breaking out. Oh, goodness.
3: Uh-oh.
1: Oh, yeah. Then you got now, like, family sitting there, kids running because it's spilling over into the dining area. I think we got the swear words out, but you get an idea of what it's like. It's like mass hysteria going on in the In-N-Out. Oh, my gosh. I think at the end you see and hear somebody.
10: Outdoors,
1: he's saying to the kids. You got to get them outdoors.
3: A little argument broke out, huh?
1: Yes.
3: Over quantum physics?
1: It seems to be so.
3: Yeah.
1: Mm-hmm. Yeah, they were having a good spirited debate.
3: Yeah.
1: About technical things. Who knows?
3: This stuff happens
1: all over the place. You're seeing videos all over the place, man. And now I just happen to see this. Officer Tatum shared this on X, and this is a story out of Dalton, Illinois, where there's a fight club now at a summer camp. You're talking about six-year-olds. This is insane.
11: Those aren't the sounds of summer camp. They're the sounds of cell phone video that a parent says exposes a camp
12: we're fighting my daughter.
11: Where fights didn't just happen, they appear to be part
1: of
11: the culture.
1: Two little girls just beat each other.
13: It was a fight club dictator. People was telling them what to do, fighting. No attendance, no supervision, no structure.
11: The videos appear to show children cheering on fights in three different areas of the building, including a bathroom.
14: If y'all be loud, I'm beating y'all.
9: snakes biting my daughter. Look at people in the bathroom.
11: Angelette Taylor thought she was dropping her children off at a safe place to spend their summer. Instead, she says they were left to protect themselves here at Rucker Athletics Fitness and Training
1: Center. Oh, my God.
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1: I guess so, man. And that's Nimrod's in the news.

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5: Temperatures warmed up quickly. We're sitting in those low 90s now. At least some clouds in the area here. That will lead to some spotty storm chances throughout the evening and briefly overnight. Don't expect those to be widespread or last very long, but slightly cooler with that rain in the area if you do get it. Low 70s for tonight, back in the upper 80s for tomorrow. With that WAND weather forecast, I'm meteorologist Nick Patrick.
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7: From ABC News, I'm Michelle Franzen. Hostilities between the U.S. and Iran continuing to escalate. ABC's James Longman says the Strait of Hormuz remains at the center.
8: A U.S. aircraft attacked a tanker trying to make port at Karg Island. That is the Iranian oil terminal in the Persian Gulf. CENTCOM says that it gave this tanker multiple warnings and it did not heed them. This is in breach of the blockade that the U.S. currently has on Iranian ports.
7: Tonight, President Trump will deliver a speech to Americans, White House Press Secretary Caroline Leavitt giving a preview.
9: I think the American people will be relieved to hear what they are hearing from the President of the United States and his commitment to transparency and the focus on the integrity of our elections tonight.
7: Sources familiar with the matter tell ABC News the president will detail information received from the DNI office related to the 2020 election. Some outgoing Republicans critical of the president say looking back at the 2020 elections does not help with the party's message. Democratic Minority Leader Hakeem Jeffries calling for the president to be checked out, he says, saying why does he continue to focus on conspiracy theory related to the 2020 presidential election that every rational person in the U.S. knows he's lost. In Texas Hill Country, catastrophic flooding being blamed for at least one death. Governor Greg Abbott says the person died between Kerrville and Comfort. He says no camps along the flooded Guadalupe River have sustained damage. The governor also says 70 people have been rescued so far. ABC's Faith Abube is in Kerrville.
10: The river is quietly in the middle, usually. I'm being told that usually there are about maybe 2,000 cubic feet of water moving through the river for a second. Today, at the height of it, it was about 215,000 cubic feet of water per second moving. We've been getting emergency alerts nonstop. Every few minutes, they would come in.
7: Retail sales soaring last month, in part to Americans buying more vehicles and Amazon Prime Day purchases. 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
15: From the WTAX Wild Thrift and Sniff News Center, I'm Will Stevenson. A new law encouraging young people to register to vote bears the name of the late civil rights leader, the Reverend Jesse Jackson. State Senator Robert Peters is a sponsor.
16: The Reverend cared deeply about making sure young people had both a diploma and a voter registration card, and I'm just grateful and honored to be able to carry a bill dedicated to the Reverend and his legacy.
15: All high schools must now offer students of voting age the opportunity to register to vote during the school day. Opponents of the bill said this is already happening, and they fear it would expose students to teachers' political views. Route 66 is where the world comes to drive. Atlanta Museum Director Amy Wertheim and Visit Springfield Director Scott Dahl talked to WAND-TV's Carly Bronkema.
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18: Last year we had 49 countries here visit. It's amazing. 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We had Iceland last year. We had Tasmania. 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
18: 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I just got a picture from the Czech Republic.
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19: 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It's the people that you meet along the way. 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
15: Our forecast from WAND, partly cloudy, breezy, hot and humid, spotty showers and storms this afternoon, high in the low 90s, a heat index near 100. Will Stevenson, WTAX.
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0: We believe that for the movement to continue, it can't be me. And for that reason, we are suspending campaign operations.
1: Your endorsement of Senate candidate Graham Plattner in Maine. Do you regret endorsing him?
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6: All right. Thanks, Scott Shannon. Thanks to all of you for being with us. Here's our toll-free telephone number. If you want to be a part of the program, it's 800-941-SEAN. If you want to join us, a lot happening today. And I didn't think we'd ever get here, but we now apparently have made more progress than I thought at many times, many points was going to be possible. And that is on the issue of the SAVE Act. And now, there are people threatening to obstruct. I'll tell you about that in a second. But even the Senate Majority Leader, John Thune, has now told the New York Post that Republicans might finally have a viable strategy to pass the Save America Act. By the way, this was Lindsey Graham was probably the person keeping me in the loop alone, and had discussed all of this strategy with me, President Trump, and it even came up. You know, the president spoke to Lindsey about a half hour before they had called 911. He did tell the president he wasn't feeling well. But he didn't tell him the extent of what he wasn't feeling well. It looks like it is an aorta dissection is what they call it. Now, that's separate and apart from if you have blockage, which Lindsey had, or if you have a tendency to clot, which Lindsey did. I'm kind of annoyed. He was a friend of mine, never expressed any of this to me. I probably would have done what I always do. Linda, what happens when I know that people are not feeling well or sick? I become very what?
7: Involved.
6: Annoyingly involved. True or false?
7: I was just being nice, but yes, you're annoying, but you're involved.
6: And I would have said, what are you doing? No, we're getting this resolved. Probably the next call would have been, you know, to somebody like Dr. Oz and had him take a look at it. I mean, that's what he did. He was a heart surgeon. But just sad, tragic. Now his sister that he loved more than

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0: We have spoken exhaustively about the rise of anti-Semitism, you know, college campuses, halls of Congress, on the airwaves. By the way, a lot of it generated by a lot of geopolitical foes, separate and apart. More than 100 House Democrats voted to throw Israel to the wolves. Half of House Democrats voting to cut off aid to Israel, all aid to Israel. Did they do the same thing to Hamas or Gaza that is run by Hamas or Hezbollah, you know, in Lebanon? Interesting moral compass they have. Now, the amendment to a State Department spending bill would have eliminated $3.3 billion in funding, and thanks to strong Republican support, it failed 314 to 104, but the vote serves as a moment of reckoning for House Democrats. Supporters of the aid cutoff, Nancy Pelosi, the former esteemed speaker, among, you know, all the predictable Democrats. It is sad that it's like officially dangerous now. I'm declaring to be Jewish in America. It really is, with all the rise of this virulent anti-Semitism. It's scary.

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6: Hi, this is Gordon Deal. 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
7: Temperatures warmed up quickly. We're sitting in those low 90s now. At least some clouds in the area here. That will lead to some spotty storm chances throughout the evening and briefly overnight. Don't expect those to be widespread or last very long, but slightly cooler with that rain in the area if you do get it. Low 70s for tonight, back in the upper 80s for tomorrow. With that WAND weather forecast, I'm meteorologist Nick Patrick.
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0: I'm Michelle Franzen. Renewed strikes between the U.S. and Iran continuing, the U.S. targeting ships trying to reach Iranian ports, and Iran also launching and targeting U.S. assets in the region. The stalemate in the strait leading to uncertainty for oil and shipping. White House Press Secretary Caroline Levitt says the president wants Iran to open the strait.
1: President Trump is not going to sit by and allow these active acts of terrorism to take place in the strait without ensuring Iran pays consequences for that, and that's what we are witnessing right now.
0: In a few hours, the president will deliver a speech. Levitt says his remarks will focus on election integrity ahead of the midterms. ABC's Rachel Scott has more on the president's speech.
2: Sources say the president is expected to detail information he says he received from the Office of the Director of National Intelligence related to the 2020 election. Of course, President Trump has long pushed conspiracy theories and false claims about the 2020 election, which he lost.
0: In Texas Hill Country, high river rescues continuing due to flash flooding. The governor says one person died. Dozens of others have been rescued. ABC's Jim Ryan on the challenges.
3: The Swiftwater rescue crews pre-positioned along the Guadalupe River are being put to the test today.
4: There's an elderly couple that's trapped in their house. I don't know if we can get to them or not.
5: I've got many boat crews that are ready to go over there.
3: The audio from Broadcastify, the state has deployed more than 800 vehicles and 1,300 personnel for rescue and recovery efforts, with more help coming from Louisiana and Oklahoma.
0: The CDC tracking cases of cyclosporiasis across 34 states, 7,000 cases nationwide, with more than half of those cases centered in Michigan.
6: The epicenter is in Michigan, where doctors tell us they typically see less than 50 cases per year. Now it's up to 600 per day. Health officials there say the outbreak could be tied to lettuce or salad greens, but nationwide, federal officials still have not identified a cause.
0: ABC's Elizabeth Schulze. 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
8: 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The CyrusOne Data Center is the subject of legal action, as Springfield Business Journal executive editor Michelle Ownby explains.
9: In the category of nobody is particularly surprised by this, a group of residents who live about a mile or less from the site recently approved for the CyrusOne Data Center have filed a lawsuit against Sangamon County and the Sangamon County Board, seeking to overturn the county's approval of the project. Now, they filed that lawsuit on July 6th. That was not a coincidence. There is an Illinois zoning law that says any county board decision related to zoning can be subject to fresh judicial review as long as the action is taken no later than 90 days after the decision. So if you recall, April 7th was when it was finally approved by the Sangamon County Board. And so July 6th was actually the last day to file that lawsuit.
8: Ownby talks business Thursday mornings on the WTAX Morning News Watch. Maybe it would be easier to make your court date if you got a reminder via text message.
10: It will allow Cook County time to have their IT catch up. Pretty much every county in the state is doing something towards this, and our goal here has always been to just get some uniformity in place.
8: The new law, sponsored by State Representative Kelly Cassidy, requires pretrial service agencies to send 3 reminder texts to people on pretrial release before their court dates. The governor signed the bill after it passed unanimously. Our forecast from WAND-TV, partly cloudy today, hot and humid, maybe some spotty showers and storms, highs in the low 90s, heat index near 100. Continued spotty showers and storms tonight, low in the low 70s. More rain possible tomorrow with a high in the upper 80s. 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

0: Good evening and happy Thursday, Central Illinois. Here's a look at your forecast from the WAND Weather Center. We're seeing a few scattered showers and thunderstorms making their way across our area, particularly down towards the south. It'll be another warm night ahead, around 72 for our overnight low. We do see the returning chance for a few scattered showers and storms throughout our afternoon and evening for Friday. Those daytime highs sitting in the mid to upper 80s at around 88. I'm meteorologist Ben Whitney.
1: ABC News, I'm Michelle Franzen. The U.S. carrying out another heavy day of strikes targeting Iran and ships navigating Iranian ports in the Strait of Hormuz. ABC's Karen Travers says Iran also launching attacks in the region. Jordan.

0: and Bahrain were facing incoming yesterday. And then today, reports from Kuwait about Iranian strikes back at them. Yesterday, the United States hit military installations in the north, also fired on that oil tanker. The president has repeated that threat to go after civilian infrastructure in Iran.
1: Acting Attorney General Todd Blanche, facing Senate confirmation hearings this week to become permanent AG, met with some survivors of the late convicted sex offender Jeffrey Epstein. Blanche facing criticism over the Justice Department's handling and release of the Epstein files, and Republican Senator Tom Tillis told Blanche he would withhold his vote until he met with survivors. In Texas Hill Country, high river water rescues continuing amid catastrophic flooding. The governor says at least one person has died. This is ABC News.
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3: From the WTAX Wild Thrift and Sniff News Center, I'm Will Stevenson. In the lawsuit against Sangamon County over the planned Cyrus One data center, the plaintiffs are suing, perhaps because they can.
4: That's what I think it comes down to, is even though the zoning for the project has been approved, there's a lot of folks that are still not happy about that, and so they are seeking any means possible to put it to a halt.
3: Springfield Business Journal publisher Michelle Ownby tells the WTAX Morning News Watch the Waverly area residents acted exactly 90 days after the county board decision, a timeline spelled out in state law. The Mother Road has an international following. WAND-TV's Carly Bronkema talks to a Dutch woman with personal memories.
5: If I think about America, it's Route 66.
6: Leroux de Jong, who is from the Netherlands, got to travel the Mother Road as an exchange student in central Illinois. Her home now full of memories of her travels.
5: We were at this little shop and they had like this big map of Route 66 with all like these little get-to-know Route 66 like fun facts. So we bought that, brought that back to Europe.
6: Visitors return home with knowledge, souvenirs, and memories.
5: Everybody knows what Route 66 is, especially here. And I think if you say America and like, what would you think of America? The Route 66 is a big part of it.
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3: The Illinois State Board of Education has released new guidelines on the use of artificial intelligence in schools, guidelines that were written with the help of AI programs like ChatGPT. Capital News Illinois reports state lawmakers called for the report in legislation passed last year. The legislation came in response to growing concerns about the risks and dangers that AI posed to student learning. The 409-page document includes a disclosure about how AI was used to draft some of the content and how AI-generated information was checked and vetted by humans. Will Stevenson, WTAX.
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0: Let's get back to our busy phones, 800-941-SEAN, if you want to join us. All right, this is a real problem. I have a lot of friends in New York, and they're all telling me the same thing. These wildfires from Canada, the air quality in the Northeast, even going down as far south as New York and even, you know, further south than that, is like well beyond the danger range. Pat is in upstate New York. Hey, Pat, how are you? Sorry what's going on out there.
1: Oh, I'm doing well, Sean. Thanks for taking my call.
0: Is it as bad as like what I'm seeing and hearing?
1: Clearing my throat a little bit.
0: Wow.
1: I'm in District 21, soon to be Anthony Constantino's district, we hope. If everybody gets out and supports him.
0: So what's going on?
1: Well, I want to know what your feelings are about maybe President Trump getting involved and maybe expediting this issue with these wildfires. You know, it's been 4 years now where we've had this. It seems constant. I don't want to say deliberate, but maybe. But they're not doing anything to mitigate it or stop it. So I want to know what your thoughts are. You know, Carney has all this money to send to Ukraine and the Mideast, but not enough to equip his country to deal with these fires.
0: You know, wildfires are predictable events. Let me put it that way. Let me start there. And just like in California, Santa Ana winds are predictable winds that come. And if it's during a wildfire, which happens quite often in Southern California, it makes the situation exponentially worse, which is why you would need to prepare for a worst case scenario. That's why you would likely practice the science of forestry. You can go to school and get a degree in forestry. It is a real science. And, you know, from the very people that lectured us about following the science on COVID, they don't practice the science of forestry. They didn't have water in reservoirs and fire hydrants out there. I mean, I don't know what we can do. It's another country. It's an independent country. I really don't know what options we have. But I feel bad for people like you and my friends that do live in New York that have to live through this. I hear the air quality is dangerous at this point. And for people that have some pre-existing lung condition or whatever, it's even more particularly dangerous.
1: And Sean, one of the weird things is if, you know, you look at the satellite imagery of the country from about Minnesota east, that satellite imagery has been shut off. It has not been accessible by the public online since last night.
0: No, I wonder why.
1: Yeah.
0: I mean, I can only guess. I really wonder why. Because as Trump, you know, just like with, you know, Anthony Fauci knowing about NIH money funneled through the EcoHealth Alliance to the Wuhan lab that had gain of function research. Yeah, they didn't want you to know all that truth. They just wanted to tell you to put, well, first it was no masks, Fauci said. Then it was one mask, then maybe three masks. You know, and meanwhile, you know, it's probably from a wet market. It might have come from a bat. It was all a lie. They knew it was a lie. And, you know, the risk to children, there was no risk, real risk to children. Minimal at best. Only kids that had pre-existing conditions. There was no need to put masks on them. It was no need for them to, you know, go into learning by remote. But remember, Gavin Newsom's kids, you know, kids that went to public school in California, they couldn't have in-person learning, but his kids could. Nobody can go to a restaurant, but he could. You know, one standard for me and another for thee. It's unbelievable how corrupt government can be. Really is. Don't ever look. I love you and my audience. Please don't ever depend on government for anything. Please become as independent in your life as you possibly can. Anyway, appreciate the call. Pat, upstate New York, 800-941-SEAN is a number. As we as a country now celebrate our 250th anniversary, you know, this milestone is also time to reflect on the enduring relationship between the U.S. and Israel, our greatest ally. President John F. Kennedy once said, Israel was not created in order to disappear. Israel will endure and flourish. And those words absolutely captured the spirit of the young democracy. But this has been an ongoing problem since, you know, time immemorial. But these two nations, our nation, they've been our greatest ally. They just are the most reliable, the toughest in so many ways that a lot of Americans don't even know. But anyway, we're maybe thousands of miles apart, but we stand united with a shared value system of democracy and faith and freedom and resilience. You know, the problem is, you know, Israel has been in a fight for their survival. As a result, they've been targeted, densely populated areas. People are now homeless. Their homes have been destroyed. 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They're looking for medications. They're looking for clothing, you name it. 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
5: Good evening and happy Thursday, Central Illinois. Here's a look at your forecast from the WAND Weather Center. We're seeing a few scattered showers and thunderstorms making their way across our area, particularly down towards the south. It'll be another warm night ahead, around 72 for our overnight low. We do see the returning chance for a few scattered showers and storms throughout our afternoon and evening for Friday. Those daytime highs sitting in the mid to upper 80s at around 88. I'm meteorologist Ben Whitney.
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6: From ABC News, I'm Michelle Franzen. Primary races continue across the country ahead of November's midterm elections. Tonight, President Trump addresses Americans. Press Secretary Caroline Leavitt says his remarks will focus on election integrity.
7: I think all Republicans and Democrats should recognize this should be a nonpartisan issue. If we don't have safe and secure elections in our country, we cannot have a country.
6: Outgoing Republican Senators Tom Tillis and John Cornyn, along with GOP Congressman Thomas Massey, says looking back on the 2020 elections is not a productive message for the midterms. House Minority Leader Hakeem Jeffries, more blunt, offering an early rebuttal.
8: In advance of Donald Trump's speech, let me also be clear about one thing. Donald Trump lost the 2020 presidential election. Something's really wrong with this guy. I think he actually needs to be checked out.
6: The longtime teleprompter operator for President Trump facing allegations that he profited off of the speeches by placing bets on the prediction market Kalshi. The White House says the operator is on unpaid administrative leave pending the investigation. Iran ramping up its strikes across the Gulf region. Kuwait Ministry of Defense says armed forces detected and intercepted 32 hostile drones within its airspace just today. The U.S. meantime targeting Iranian defense systems and
9: banned Iran-bound ships in the Strait of Hormuz. Here's ABC's James Longman.
10: A U.S. aircraft attacked a tanker trying to make port at Karg Island. That is the Iranian oil terminal in the Persian Gulf. CENTCOM says that it gave this tanker multiple warnings and it did not heed them. This is in breach of the blockade that the U.S. currently has on Iranian ports.
9: Newly released data by the Census Bureau showing that Americans were buying more cars last month, along with other things. U.S. consumers purchasing $768 billion of goods in June. Amazon's Prime Day helping push up retail sales. Bars and restaurants did not appear to benefit. 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
12: From the WTAX Wild Thrifton Sniff News Center, I'm Sherry Ballinger. State Representative Carol Ammons has pleaded not guilty to several federal charges, including wire fraud and obstruction of justice. Capital News Illinois reports Ammons allegedly organized a scheme that used campaign funds and state grants to financially benefit her and her daughter. Her husband, Champaign County Clerk Aaron Ammons, is also facing obstruction of justice charges. He pleaded not guilty. Ammons wants patience as the legal process moves on.
13: I maintain that these allegations are not true, and I look forward to responding to them through the legal process where the facts can be fully examined.
12: Ammons has been removed from the House Democratic Caucus and her committees. The House also has opened an investigation into the allegations. The federal trial is scheduled for September 22nd. A Springfield man will spend some time in prison after a dogfighting investigation led to the discovery of 15 live dogs and three dead ones at a local home. Our news partners at WAND-TV report Silencio Anderson has pleaded guilty to charges of animal abuse and violating his probation. As part of an agreement, Anderson will spend half of the next 3 years in prison. Police went to a Lilac Lane home in January and made the discovery of the dogs along with the bones from other dogs. Some of the dogs were injured and most were caged with no food or water. An inflatable pool was also found covered in dog blood that authorities said was used as a dog fighting ring. Your forecast from WAND-TV, partly cloudy tonight, chance of a stray shower or thunderstorm, low 72. Tomorrow showers early, then scattered storms developing later in the day and a high of 88. I'm Sherry Ballinger. 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

0: Good evening and happy Thursday, Central Illinois. Here's a look at your forecast from the WAND Weather Center. We're seeing a few scattered showers and thunderstorms making their way across our area, particularly down towards the south. It'll be another warm night ahead, around 72 for our overnight low. We do see the returning chance for a few scattered showers and storms throughout our afternoon and evening for Friday, those daytime highs sitting in the mid to upper 80s at around 88. I'm meteorologist Ben Whitney.
1: ABC News, I'm Michelle Franzen. In just a few hours, President Trump will address the country. Press Secretary Caroline Leavitt says a speech will center on election integrity, she says, ahead of the midterms.
2: It will shock you if you have an honest eye listening to the president tonight, and everything he is saying will be backed by facts and by evidence that will be provided this evening.
1: Senate Minority Leader Chuck Schumer says the president wants to rewrite history from his loss in the 2020 presidential election.
3: Trump's speech tonight has nothing to do with the 2020 elections. It has everything to do with the 2026 elections. He's scared to death that he will lose in 2026.
1: Hostilities between the U.S. and Iran intensifying over the Strait of Hormuz blockade. The U.S. launching more strikes and Iran targeting U.S. assets in the region. In Texas Hill Country, the governor says two people have died due to catastrophic flooding. High river rescues continue. This is ABC News.
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1: From the WTAX Wild Thrift and Sniff News Center, I'm Sherry Ballinger. The CyrusOne Data Center is the subject of legal action, as Springfield Business Journal executive editor Michelle Ombe explains.
2: In the category of nobody is particularly surprised by this, a group of residents who live about a mile or less from the site recently approved for the CyrusOne Data Center have filed a lawsuit against Sangamon County and the Sangamon County Board, seeking to overturn the county's approval of the project. Now, they filed that lawsuit on July 6th. That was not a coincidence. There is an Illinois zoning law that says any county board decision related to zoning can be subject to fresh judicial review as long as the action is taken no later than 90 days after the decision. So if you recall, April 7th was when it was finally approved by the Sangamon County Board. And so July 6th was actually the last day to file that lawsuit.
1: Ombe talks business Thursday mornings on the WTAX Morning News Watch. The Mother Road has an international following. WAND-TV's Carly Branca talks to a Dutch woman with personal memories.
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0: I'm Frank Miller with Your Money Now. Well, there's a growing rift in Washington over foreign aid that is shaking up Capitol Hill. Republican Representative Thomas Massie says that the tide is changing after House Democrats nearly split down the middle on his amendment to halt $3.3 billion in aid to Israel. Massie's amendment ultimately failed, but did draw unprecedented support from more than 100 Democrats, including top party figures, who say the move signals a permanent shift in how lawmakers view U.S. spending overseas. Meanwhile, nuclear watchdogs are threatening federal court action over a controversial multi-billion dollar bomb core project near Augusta, Georgia. The public comment window closing today, the nonprofit Savannah River Site Watch is demanding immediate release of a hidden study which shows how plutonium pits age. Activists argue the data could prove existing nuclear triggers can be safely reused, making the massive new production facility entirely unnecessary. On Wall Street, a sell-off in the tech sector dragged stocks lower. The NASDAQ off around 400. The Dow and S&P lower as well. That's Your Money Now.
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2: Response time from an alarm company is what sets them apart from the competition. 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

0: Hey, here's the hard truth. Numbers do not lie. 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
2: Good evening and happy Thursday, Central Illinois. Here's a look at your forecast from the WAND Weather Center. We're seeing a few scattered showers and thunderstorms making their way across our area, particularly down towards the south. It'll be another warm night ahead, around 72 for our overnight low. We do see the returning chance for a few scattered showers and storms throughout our afternoon and evening for Friday, those daytime highs sitting in the mid to upper 80s at around 88. I'm meteorologist Ben Whitney.
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3: 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Dangerous Canadian wildfire smoke is blanketing the Midwest and Northeast. Tens of millions of Americans under an air quality alert. ABC News meteorologist Leslie Lopez.
4: Anywhere from Duluth, Minneapolis, Green Bay, Milwaukee, down to Chicago, Cincinnati, getting out towards Baltimore. We're seeing some heavy smoke in these areas. These are air quality alerts that are going out, shifting farther even out towards the east and to the south by the time we're heading into tomorrow. So you just want to be very cautious and careful.
3: Meanwhile, catastrophic flash floods are swamping Texas, with some areas recording a year's worth of rain in just a few days. The state's governor reporting two people have died. President Trump preparing to deliver a primetime address tonight. Sources say he'll speak about new information he received regarding the 2020 election. White House Press Secretary Karoline Leavitt.
5: I think the American people will be relieved to hear what they are hearing from the President of the United States and his commitment to transparency and the focus on the integrity of our elections tonight.
3: The man who's been running President Trump's teleprompter, settling with federal regulators after they say he made tens of thousands of dollars by placing bets on several of the president's speeches on the prediction market.
6: The way that he did this is he bet on Kalshi, the prediction market website, and you can go into what's called the mentions, if you will. So if you were to bet on it, you go to mentions, and then it would say, what is Trump going to mention in his State of the Union speech? It will list a number of words, and you could bet yes or no. Well, the person who knows that better than anybody is the person who is operating the teleprompter.
3: ABC's Catherine Falders, an attorney representing the family of Johann Sebastian Guerrero, who was shot and killed by ICE agents in Biddeford, Maine, Monday, said he was in the U.S. legally. Family attorney Benjamin Gideon.
7: I want to be clear about something. Johann Sebastian, before he was shot to death, had been accused of committing no crime.
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12: From the WTAX Wild Thrifton Sniff News Center, I'm Sherry Ballinger. State Representative Carol Ammons has pleaded not guilty to several federal charges, including wire fraud and obstruction of justice. Capital News Illinois reports Ammons allegedly organized a scheme that used campaign funds and state grants to financially benefit her and her daughter. Her husband, Champaign County Clerk Aaron Ammons, is also facing obstruction of justice charges. He pleaded not guilty. Ammons wants patience as the legal process moves on.
13: I maintain that these allegations are not true, and I look forward to responding to them through the legal process where the facts can be fully examined.
12: Ammons has been removed from the House Democratic Caucus and her committees. The House also has opened an investigation into the allegations. The federal trial is scheduled for September 22nd. A Springfield man will spend some time in prison after a dogfighting investigation led to the discovery of 15 live dogs and three dead ones at a local home. Our news partners at WAND-TV report Silencio Anderson has pleaded guilty to charges of animal abuse and violating his probation. As part of an agreement, Anderson will spend half of the next 3 years in prison. Police went to a Lilac Lane home in January and made the discovery of the dogs along with the bones from other dogs. Some of the dogs were injured and most were caged with no food or water. An inflatable pool was also found covered in dog blood that authorities said was used as a dogfighting ring. Your forecast from WAND-TV, partly cloudy tonight, chance of a stray shower or thunderstorm, low 72. Tomorrow showers early, then scattered storms developing later in the day and a high of 88. 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
1: He's here. He's here. 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

0: mile or less from the site recently approved for the CyrusOne Data Center have filed a lawsuit against Sangamon County and the Sangamon County Board seeking to overturn the county's approval of the project. Now, they filed that lawsuit on July 6th. That was not a coincidence. There is an Illinois zoning law that says any county board decision related to zoning can be subject to fresh judicial review as long as the action is taken no later than 90 days after the decision. So if you recall, April 7th was when it was finally approved by the Sangamon County Board, and so July 6th was actually the last day to file that lawsuit.
1: Holmby talks business Thursday mornings on the WTAX Morning News Watch. The Mother Road has an international following. 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
1: Good evening and happy Thursday, Central Illinois. Here's a look at your forecast from the WAND Weather Center. We're seeing a few scattered showers and thunderstorms making their way across our area, particularly down towards the south. It'll be another warm night ahead, around 72 for our overnight low. We do see the returning chance for a few scattered showers and storms throughout our afternoon and evening for Friday. Those daytime highs sitting in the mid to upper 80s at around 88. I'm meteorologist Ben Whitney.
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3: From ABC News, I'm Dave Packer. President Trump to deliver a primetime address tonight. Sources telling ABC News the president's expected to discuss the 2020 presidential election. White House Press Secretary Karoline Leavitt.
4: It will shock you if you have an honest eye listening to the president tonight, and everything he is saying will be backed by facts and by evidence that will be provided this evening.
3: House Minority Leader Hakeem Jeffries.
5: In advance of Donald Trump's speech, let me also be clear about one thing. Donald Trump lost the 2020 presidential election. Something's really wrong with this guy. I think he actually needs to be checked out.
3: Investigators have identified the potential source of that parasitic illness. It's sickened thousands in the U.S. Sources say officials think shredded iceberg lettuce supplied to Taco Bell may be responsible for some cases. Most of the illnesses have been concentrated in Michigan. Acting Attorney General Todd Blanche telling reporters he had a nearly one-hour meeting today with victims of late sex offender Jeffrey Epstein. It came after Senator Tom Tillis, whose vote is needed to secure Blanche's confirmation as the next attorney general, said that he'll require Blanche to sit down with Epstein's victims before he can vote for him.
6: I expect that meeting to occur before I'm willing to vote out of this committee. And I'm trying to get to yes, but this is a very important part of getting to yes.
3: Wildfire smoke darkening skies from the Midwest to the East Coast today. The smoke also coming from wildfires burning primarily in Canada, but also northern Minnesota as well. CENTCOM says U.S. forces hit Iran with another round of strikes today. ABC News White House correspondent Karen Travers.
7: Yesterday, the president said that Iran is not happy right now, doesn't like what the United States is doing, and he says Iran wants to settle, but no indication at this point of where negotiations go, because Iran, of course, continues to fire back every time the United States has launched another wave of strikes over the last 5 days.
3: You're listening to ABC News.
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9: From the WTAX Wild Thrift and Sniff News Center, I'm Sherry Ballinger. State Representative Carol Ammons has pleaded not guilty to several federal charges, including wire fraud and obstruction of justice. Capital News Illinois reports Ammons allegedly organized a scheme that used campaign funds and state grants to financially benefit her and her daughter. Her husband, Champaign County Clerk Aaron Ammons, is also facing obstruction of justice charges. He pleaded not guilty. Ammons wants patience as the legal process moves on.
10: I maintain that these allegations are not true, and I look forward to responding to them through the legal process where the facts can be fully examined.
9: Ammons has been removed from the House Democratic Caucus and her committees. The House also has opened an investigation into the allegations. The federal trial is scheduled for September 22nd. A Springfield man will spend some time in prison after a dogfighting investigation led to the discovery of 15 live dogs and 3 dead ones at a local home. Our news partners at WAND-TV report Silencio Anderson has pleaded guilty to charges of animal abuse and violating his probation. As part of an agreement, Anderson will spend half of the next 3 years in prison. Police went to a